0: has arrived at a Sydney court for the opening day of his trial. Jones is facing 20 charges of indecent assaults and two of sexual touching against six men over almost two decades. Two Australian-owned helicopters have collided while fighting wildfires in Greece. Two people, a Dane and a Greek, were killed while two others survived. The choppers had been leased from a Queensland aviation company. And Australia's wrapped up the Comm Games with another five gold medals on the final day. Our athletes will be bringing home 70 gold medals. That compares to the 80 gold won on the Gold Coast in 2018, when there were about 60 more events than there were in Glasgow.
1: Ken Frost Homes. White Rock Estate is your sunset address close to the city. 4CA. Your sport now.
0: New South Wales Origin coach Laurie Daly has confirmed he won't be returning to the role. After clinching this year's series, Daly is stepping down. He's told Sky Sports it's been an honour and a privilege.
2: When I accepted the role, I committed to giving it everything I had for 2 years. I did that wholeheartedly, and I just feel like now's the right time for someone else to have the opportunity to lead this great state.
0: And a potential clue into where Lions star Lachie Neale could end up at next year after he reportedly toured Collingwood's facilities on the weekend. The Pies could be said to offer him a deal worth $3 million over 3 years. That's the latest news and sport.
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3: A little cloudy today and tomorrow. That medium chance of showers continues. Southeasterly winds today to about 30 k's an hour. Tending a little bit more south to southeasterly tomorrow though, still up to about 30 k's an hour. Top of 25 degrees today. Overnight tonight down to 18. And tomorrow a top of 26.
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0: On your Feel Good Workday, it's Andrew filling in for Campo, who's away this week. Yeah, the title track of Elton John's biographical musical drama of 2019. It was a great film, wasn't it? Elton played, of course, by Welsh actor Taron Egerton with a few wardrobe alterations.
1: And for the role, we sort of dyed my hair orange, thinned it out, shaved my hairline up, but it grew back.
0: Unlike Elton's. Coming up on your Feel Good Workday, some Dave Dobbin with herbs, no spices, and Madonna up next.
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0: It's your feel-good work day. I tell you what, the Aussies are feeling good too. What an effort over in Glasgow. The closing ceremony yesterday, did you watch it? 170 medals in total for Australia, leading the medal tally. 70 gold, 45 silver and 55 bronze. Way ahead of England coming in second and Canada third. Well done to the Aussies. Hey, coming up, a UK group who last year, their reunion tour, grossed them more than 405 million Aussie dollars, which equates to about 300 million pounds. I'm talking about Oasis. They're up next on your Feel Good Workday.
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8: Hi there, I'm Matt McDonald. The Treasurer has all but ruled out bringing back the fuel excise discount should petrol prices get out of hand again. The discount ended last night, with motorists expected to pay $2.20 a litre for unleaded within the next week. Jim Chalmers has told the ABC the policy won't be making a return.
9: That's not something that we've been considering, bringing back, you know, reintroducing this at some future point. Obviously, we keep all of our policies under review, particularly when there's this much uncertainty in the world, but it's not our intention to bring it back.
8: Former broadcaster Alan Jones has been met by a massive media scrum as he arrived for the opening day of his long-awaited trial in Sydney. Jones is facing 20 charges of indecent assault and 2 of sexual touching. More than 70 witnesses are expected to be called during the trial. Donald Trump claims the attack he was planning on Iran would have been the biggest since World War II. The president called off the strikes, claiming a new deal was imminent. Speaking on Air Force One, Trump says the attack would have been huge.
10: We had an attack that would be the biggest attack since World War II, and it would have been disastrous for them, and they didn't want us to do it.
8: Australia's golden girl Delta Goodrum has put on a stunning performance at the closing ceremony of the Comm Games in Glasgow this morning, capping off what's been a hugely successful Games for the Aussies. We scored another 5 gold medals on the final day, taking our overall total to 70 gold.
1: Ken Frost Homes. White Rock Estate is your sunset address close to the city.
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8: More praise is being heaped on interim Carlton coach Josh Fraser after it was revealed his father passed away on Thursday. Fraser still led the side to a huge win over Brisbane on Saturday night and will now be given some time off this week to be with family. And New South Wales has wasted no time appointing a new Origin coach after Laurie Daly confirmed he won't return to the role. Nine reports assistant coach Matt King has already agreed to a two-year deal, beating out fellow assistant coaches Boyd Cordner and Brett White for the job. That's the latest in news and sport.
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2: A little cloudy today and tomorrow. That medium chance of showers continues. Southeasterly winds today to about 30 k's an hour. Tending a little bit more south to southeasterly tomorrow though, still up to about 30 k's an hour. Top of 25 degrees today. Overnight tonight down to 18. And tomorrow a top of 26.
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0: On the way on your Feel Good Workday, back to the 70s with Stevie Wonder. 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
11: Hey, I'm Brooke Seychelle. Anti-gambling advocates have told a parliamentary inquiry the government's proposed reforms don't go far enough. The government plans to further restrict gambling ads, including its sporting grounds, as well as banning betting companies sponsoring teams. Tim Costello from the Alliance for Gambling Reform says it falls short.
12: We think that this legislation can be strengthened, but at the moment, it does not meet the Prime Minister's tests. It certainly doesn't meet what the public has desired.
11: The Treasurer has put petrol companies on notice following the end of the fuel excise discount. Jim Chalmers has written to the ACCC asking to step up its scrutiny of prices and warning servos and suppliers that the regulator will be watching them like a hawk. One Nation's moved past Labor to become Australia's most popular party, according to a Redbridge poll. It now has 31% of the primary vote, ahead of the government's 29 and the coalition's 22. Shadow Foreign Minister Ted O'Brien admitting on Nine the LNP still has a long way to go.
13: I'm encouraged by, you know, some improvements in this morning's poll, but again, it's not something we take too seriously. We just got to focus on what matters, and that's the Australian people.
11: Overseas, New Zealand has been rocked by an earthquake in the country's northeast. The 5.7 magnitude quake hit last night. There's no reports of major damage or injuries. And the Com Games in Glasgow have come to a close, Australia finishing on top with 70 gold medals.
10: Ken Frost Homes. White Rock Estate is your sunset address close to the city. 4CA. 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
11: In sport, the Crows have made light work of Essendon, winning by 72 points. That gives them a handy percentage boost as well, which sees them move into fourth spot. The Suns have suffered their 10th straight loss after letting the game slip against the D's to go down by 9 points. Meanwhile, Richmond beat West Coast by 11. And in the NRL, the return of Adam Dewey wasn't enough for the West Tigers, who have gone down to the Eels by 16 points to 13 last night. That's the latest in news and sport.
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14: A little cloudy today and tomorrow. That medium chance of showers continues. Southeasterly winds today to about 30 k's an hour. Tending a little bit more south to southeasterly tomorrow, though. Still up to about 30 k's an hour. Top of 25 degrees today. Overnight tonight down to 18. And tomorrow, a top of 26.
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0: It's the 80s lunch with some Jacksons. A medal is anything coming up soon. Going to head back to the mid-80s too with Bryan Adams and a song title that mentioned 16 years earlier.
1: It did okay when it first came out, but it sort of came and went. And then in the 90s, it had kind of a resurgence. That moment ended up being a catalyst for it.
0: Summer of 69 on the way on your 80s lunch.
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0: 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From a time when Saturday night was all about an ostrich. It's a kind of magic.

0: Hey, after one, we continue your Feel Good Work Day. Karina's in. She's got some Billy Ocean, The Cars, Backstreet Boys too. Hope you get through your Monday. I'll catch you tomorrow from 10 for your Feel Good Work Day.
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13: Hey, I'm Brooke Seychelle. The Treasurer insists the fuel excise discount was always meant to be temporary. The discount ended last night, with petrol prices tipped to get to $2 a litre for unleaded this week, while diesel's likely to hit $2.60. Jim Chalmers has told the ABC it's the right time to end it.
14: The excise relief has played a really important role in taking some of the edge off these cost of living pressures, but we can't afford to continue it forever.
13: Australia's bird flu epidemic continues to rise, with 74 cases of the H5 strain now confirmed across the country. The CSIRO has also confirmed our first mass mortality event after numerous sick and dead birds were found in South Australia. Former NRL player Luke Bateman has told an inquiry into gambling reform that betting companies would offer to get him illicit drugs while he was in the grip of a gambling addiction. The two-day inquiry into the proposed reforms has kicked off in Canberra. Bateman has told the hearing companies would go to great lengths to keep him gambling.
15: There were times where I would be flown interstate and taken to, you know, race days, put in marquees with alcohol and food provided all day, things like that. But also, before getting there, your VIP manager would offer you, go, hey, mate, what drugs do you want? We'll organise that for you. We'll have that ready for you when you get here.
13: And the new Spider-Man movie has delivered the biggest opening weekend at the Australian box office since 2019, grossing over $30 million in 4 days. That's second only to the opening of fellow Marvel movie Avengers Endgame.
1: Ken Frost Homes. White Rock Estate is your sunset address close to the city. 4CA. Your sport now.
13: In sport, the Demons have held on to sixth spot, edging the Suns by 9 points in a thriller on the Gold Coast. Coach Stephen King says they showed the kind of resilience needed for September.
16: I think every club has something to play for. Their last game of the year, we knew they were going to come out and throw a punch to finish. And I hope now we've got, you know, bigger and better things on our horizon. But sometimes the game gives you opportunities, but you've got to go and grab it yourself.
13: And Blues coach Laurie Daly has confirmed he won't be returning to the role next year. That's the latest in news and sport.
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17: A very slight chance of a shower for the rest of today, getting down to 18 overnight, and then a mostly sunny one tomorrow, 26 degrees. Wednesday and Thursday looking gorgeous. Mostly sunny, tops of 27. And across the reef on the open waters, we're expecting tomorrow southeasterlies 15 to 25 knots, seas around that 1.5 metres. And on Wednesday, southeasterlies 15 to 20 knots, seas around that 1 to 1.5 metres. Murray Jones is back 5 o'clock tomorrow morning here on 846 4CA. Better music and more of it after 8 o'clock, survey says. 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

0: Billy Ocean here on the Feel Good Workday, just having a gas bag with Claudette, who is listening at work this afternoon. How is your Monday going?
1: Oh, I'm going well. It's Monday.
0: Yes.
1: Beginning of the week.
0: I know, right. How was your weekend? What'd you get up to?
1: Oh, mowed the lawn, just house admin.
0: Yeah,
1: you know.
0: Yeah. Well, I was away, so no, I actually don't. I didn't do any house admin, Claudette. Well, I'm glad you're having a wonderful Monday afternoon with us here on the Feel Good Workday. I've got an American band lined up to play next that got together in the mid-60s and were originally called something crazy. What was it again? Ah, Snoopy and the Sopwith Camels. You'll never guess what band I'm about to play for you.
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0: That's Duran Duran here on the Feel Good Workday. Karina with you this afternoon. Got a lovely message from Verena earlier on today and a nice little picky that went with it as well. She's currently doing art classes and trying to paint her cat in watercolours. Not her actual cat, the canvas of her cat, Teddy. And she said, though, that he's not a very good model. She's had to try and do most of it off pictures because the cat keeps moving around. It's understandable. I'm not sure that many cats are used to being models for paintings. But anyway, lovely to hear from you. Glad you're enjoying the Feel Good Workday while you're doing your painting. My mother-in-law, Jill, she's an excellent painter. She goes to art classes as well and all sorts of different, and drawings as well. I think some people have it. Then there's me. In the next few minutes, I've got the amazing Aussie rock band Cold Chisel. I think this is a fascinating song because the songwriter was Don Walker and he said he made a conscious attempt to write a hit single. And he did. I'm going to play it for you next.
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0: You're on the Feel Good Workday. We're about to head into the newsroom to get the very latest. And then I've come up with some two-ups for you this afternoon. I really hope you like what I've chosen. Just having a chat with Lance. He's keen to find out what the two-ups are. Listening at work. How's your weekend, mate?
1: Very little, actually. Took it very easy. It was good.
0: Oh, you didn't get up to much at all? Well, that sounds like it was a relaxing one, mate. I am going to definitely have a two-up from Foreigner. So the Doobie Brothers are making it. And you're just going to have to listen for the rest after the news next here on the Feel Good Workday.
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13: Hey, I'm Brooke Seychelle. Labor claims there's never been a better time to be a first home buyer amid another slump in property prices. According to Cotality, prices were down another 0.7% in July. But Labor frontbencher Tanya Plibersek has told Seven first home buyers are benefiting from that.
14: Oh, we want people in a home of their own, and that's what we're seeing. We're seeing at auctions right across Australia, first home buyers bidding for a home of their own, and I think that is fantastic.
13: The long-awaited trial of broadcaster Alan Jones is underway today. Jones is facing 20 counts of indecent assault and two of sexual touching against six men over almost two decades. It's expected to run for 2 months. The federal government has admitted the spread of bird flu will inevitably lead to significant losses across our wildlife. Australia now has 74 cases of the deadly H5 strain, with the first mass mortality event confirmed in South Australia. Environment Minister Murray Watt says that number is only going to continue rising.
15: What's changed in the last couple of days is not an explosion in the numbers overall, but first of all, we saw that transmission locally a few days ago. What we've now got is a mass mortality event. It is likely we are going going to see more.
13: Overseas, it's understood two firefighting helicopters involved in a fatal crash in Greece belong to a Queensland-based company. And half of all new car sales in the last 3 months have been either fully electric or hybrid. It comes as the cost of fuel is set to spike after the fuel excise came to an end at midnight.
2: Ken Frost Homes. White Rock Estate is your sunset address close to the city. 4CA. Your sport now.
13: The Bombers have dropped to last on the AFL ladder after losing to the Crows last night. Adelaide running out 72-point winners to jump to fourth on the ladder. Coach Matthew Nix hoping to keep his side's momentum running into finals.
4: Yeah, we're just going to continue to win now. Our destiny's in our hands. We've earned the position we're in. We've now got 3 weeks to nail that starting next weekend.
13: And Matthew Payne has increased his lead at the top of the Supercars Championship after beating rival Brock Feeney in yesterday's race in Perth.
2: Pickers Vinyl and Canvas cover the north with shady options of outdoor umbrellas. 4CA, your weather now.
0: A very slight chance of a shower for the rest of today, getting down to 18 overnight, and then a mostly sunny one tomorrow, 26 degrees. Wednesday and Thursday looking gorgeous, mostly sunny, tops of 27. And across the reef on the open waters, we're expecting tomorrow southeasterlies 15 to 25 knots, seas around that 1.5 metres. And on Wednesday, southeasterlies 15 to 20 knots, seas around that 1 to 1.5 metres. Murray Jones is back 5 o'clock tomorrow morning here on 846 4CA. Better music and more of it after 8 o'clock, survey says. 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
2: You won't hear Soft Cell or The Romantics here because they're one hit wonders. We're playing two songs from the same artist. This is the Two Ups at 2, 846 4CA.

0: go west because it is our two ups this afternoon here on the Feel Good Work Day. How are you, Steve? What's going on?
1: Not too bad. I'm on our days off. So it's
0: Oh, how have you been spending the day?
1: Doing chores, picking up dresses for my daughter.
0: What? Picking up dresses?
1: For prom and all that.
0: Wow. So she picked it out and you just went and got it?
1: Yeah, basically. I had to get it from the post office.
0: Right. Okay. Well, I was just thinking then, hang on a second, she's picked it out and Dad's got to go and pay for it. But post office, did she pay for it or did you guys?
1: No, she paid for it.
0: Good on her. Good on her. And when's prom coming up?
1: I believe it's in November.
0: Okay. Gee, she got that nice and early.
1: Yeah. Very well organised.
0: She sure is. She organised you to go and get it as well. Steve, have a great afternoon. Glad you're loving the two ups this afternoon. I've got an Aussie rock band formed in Sydney in 1981 with our next two up. They had very popular albums in the mid to late 80s. One of their albums was called Mars Needs Guitars. Another was called Blow You Cool and Magnum Cum Laude. Plenty of great hits for me to choose from for you next here on the Feel Good Work Day.
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12: It's double vision for your ears. Two songs from the same artist. This is the Two Ups and Two. Cairns 846 4CA.

come in pairs, like Batman and Robin, Mario and Luigi, Bert and Ernie, and now your music. This is the Two Ups at Two. Cairns, 846 4CA.

0: Famous for being the lead singer of the Doobie Brothers, and they did start the two up with the Doobie Brothers hit, Michael McDonald and his solo. You're on the Feel Good Workday. We're in the middle of the two ups, and I'm just chatting with Rodney. Loves the two ups, listens each weekday for them. Thank you very much for letting me know. But we've moved on from there because he was having a late lunch going through the drive-thru at McDonald's. And I, for the first time in a long time, had McDonald's yesterday. And when I was waiting in the queue to, you know, go through the drive-thru, I saw you can double things. Like, oh my goodness, it's like a double Big Mac. I don't know how on earth you would eat that. Have you heard of that?
1: I'm not sure about that one, but I know the double quarter pounders can get it up to four slices of meat on that.
0: Oh, my God.
1: A pound burger.
0: Wowzers. Oh, I'm really behind the times, really, aren't I? I did not realise you could do those kind of things. Rodney, enjoy your Maccas, mate. Thanks for the call, and I'm glad you're loving the two-ups, which I need to continue for you in minutes.
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7: You won't hear Dixie's Midnight Runners or Tony Basil here because they're one-hit wonders. We're playing two songs from the same artist. This is the Two Ups at 2, 846. 4-6.

0: Us radio people aren't known for our physical abilities. It's fair to say we can't do two push-ups or two sit-ups. So we'll play two songs from the one artist instead. This is the Two Ups at Two.
1: Yeah, squeezing that in. And that is a wrap for our Feel Good Workday Two Ups for today. Of course, back tomorrow afternoon after 2 o'clock. How's your day been, John? You said you loved the Two Ups.
2: Oh, it's been great. 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
1: Oh, rub it in. 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Thanks you very much for giving me a call here on the Feel Good Workday and rubbing it in big time and RDO. 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I did have Friday off. I had an extra long weekend for my birthday. The Dream Academy.

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2: Hey, I'm Brooke Seychell. An inquiry into the government's gambling reforms has heard of the extent that betting companies would go to in order to keep addicts gambling. The two-day inquiry into the proposed changes has begun in Canberra. Anti-gambling advocate Tim Costello has told of a man who stole more than $12 million to feed his addiction, helped by the betting companies.
3: He was the TAB's biggest customer in that time. They were giving him $50,000 bonus bets. He was also Sportsbet's biggest customer. They were flying him to grand finals. They were offering him escorts, drugs.
2: Labor's playing down the threat from One Nation in the latest political poll. A Redbridge poll has found One Nation's primary vote up 2 points to 31, Labor down 1 to 29, and the Coalition up 4 to 22. But Labor frontbencher Tanya Plibersek has told Seven they're not paying attention to polls.
4: Coalition parties, One Nation, they'll be out there campaigning, slogans, no plans for the future. We're absolutely focused on delivering to make people's lives easier.
2: Two people are in hospital after a building partially collapsed near a construction site in Sydney. Emergency services were called to Ultimo late this morning, with seven workers assessed at the scene. And Donald Trump claims the attack he was planning on Iran would have been the biggest since World War II. The president called off the strikes, claiming a new deal was imminent.
0: Ken Frost Homes. White Rock Estate is your sunset address close to the city. 4CA. Your sport now.
2: The Sharks are circling an NRL top four finish with a 16-point victory over Souths. Cronulla is emerging as a premiership threat, but coach Craig Fitzgibbon isn't getting caught up in the hype.
5: We did this last year. We won 9 of 11, 12. We've done the same thing last year. So what's different is maybe the perception of the way we're doing it. I'm not sure about that, but I haven't shifted the way I feel of the players, what I believe in the Sharks are about.
2: And Jeremy Howe has been offered a new deal at Collingwood, the Pies tabling a one-year extension to the defender.
0: Join in the celebrations as Cairns celebrates 150 years. 4CA, your weather now.
6: A very slight chance of a shower for the rest of today, getting down to 18 overnight, and then a mostly sunny one tomorrow, 26 degrees. Wednesday and Thursday looking gorgeous. Mostly sunny, tops of 27. And across the reef on the open waters, we're expecting tomorrow southeasterlies 15 to 25 knots, seas around that 1.5 metres. And on Wednesday, southeasterlies 15 to 20 knots, seas around that 1 to 1.5 metres. Murray Jones is back 5 o'clock tomorrow morning here on 8464CA. Better music and more of it after 8 o'clock, survey says. Thanks to Botanica Lifestyle Resort.
0: 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This

0: the Screaming Jets here on 8464CA. It's better music and more of it. The home of Murray Jones weekday mornings from 5 o'clock. This morning I was chatting with Mark and they were talking about chocolate.
1: Here's a bit of a funny story. I was coming back through Ross and Lock where I haven't been for years.
2: Yeah.
1: And a camper van had wedged themselves in and out and couldn't get out and got bogged. So we spent an hour getting them out.
2: Gee.
1: And they were going to make us dinner and give us money. And
2: yeah.
1: The lady said, we've got a chocolate. And I said, that will cover the whole lot.
2: Ah.
1: So we've got a big bar of chocolate.
2: Well done. Well done. That makes it all, I'll be the same as you. Didn't matter what I've done, big bar of chocolate, and I'm a happy lad as well.
0: Oh, he's easily pleased, our chocolate lover, Murray Jones. Back tomorrow morning from 5 o'clock here on 8464CA. Better music and more of it. And then after 8 o'clock, survey says thanks to Botanica Lifestyle Resort. Right now, it's the Bee Gees.

0: band that shares the name of a very famous movie dog. Toto, here on the Feel Good Workday. G'day, Stephen, how are you?
1: How are you?
0: So good. How was your weekend, mate? What'd you get up to?
1: Crying over the Cowboys.
0: Oh, Stephen. Oh, that was, I didn't get to watch the game and I could not believe my eyes. I had to double check that scoreline. Oh, my gosh.
1: But at the end of the day, we did very well in Commonwealth game.
0: That's right. And it's so true. Australia did very, very well, mate. But those Cowboys down to the Roosters on Thursday night, 12-82. Oh, that is just painful if you're a Cowboys fan. Have a great rest of your afternoon. Thanks for the call. Who was the last person you dreamt about? A song all about that next.
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0: I got you split ends here on the Feel Good Work Day, having a chat with Narelle, who loved my two ups this afternoon, and particularly the fact that I played two from Go West. Well, I'm glad you enjoyed that. You said you're supposed to be hard at it today. What are you doing this afternoon?
1: I'm running some errands for work. Yeah, let's say that.
0: Okay, and let's say that in case the boss is listening. And you're supposed to be doing those errands, mate. Thank you very much. Enjoy the feel-good two-ups tomorrow afternoon. I don't think I'll be playing Go West again because I, you know, did them today. But you just never know when they'll crop back up. We've all got our favourite bands and artists, don't we? In the next few minutes, I've grabbed Bob Seger's album. It is Stranger in Town. I've grabbed side one and I'm going to play track number one for you next here on the Feel Good Workday.
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0: That's a wrap for the Feel Good Work Day for me today. Jonesy and Amanda are only moments away from coming in. And another huge week, they'll have TikTok Tucker again. That's coming up later on this week. I wonder who their special guests are going to be. Some big names. I believe Gretel Colleen, former Big Brother host, now the host of The Traitors, is also popping in sometime this week. What I do know, Jonesy and Amanda, the first three songs after four. You are the dancing queen. Dancing queen.
1: Juliet.
0: The dice was loaded. Romeo and Juliet. And Concrete Blonde's Joey. Have a wonderful afternoon with Jonesy and Amanda. 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
8: Hey, I'm Brooke Seychell. The Coalition says the federal government is clearly out of touch if they think the property market is a good place for young Australians. It comes after frontbencher Tanya Plibersek declared there's never been a better time to be a first home buyer. Nationals leader Matt Canavan has told Seven that's crazy.
9: How in hell can you sit there and say this is the best time to be a first-time buyer? Economic conditions are very tough for people.
10: Growth is strong.
9: Houses aren't even selling. We have a lack of confidence in the property market, a lack of confidence in this government's economic performance in the Australian people, and that's why it's tough for all Australians.
8: A prominent Melbourne talent manager found guilty of rape has been unmasked following a suppression order lifting. 66-year-old Ralph Carr was convicted last Tuesday of two counts of rape and one of sexual assault after forcing himself onto a young woman at his home in March 2023. Some good news for motorists, despite the fuel excise discount ending overnight. We're being assured prices won't rise to the levels seen at the start of the war. ANU fuel supply chain expert David Leaney has told Nine, we're now less than half as reliant as we were on oil moving through the Strait of Hormuz.
1: because we don't rely on the Strait of Hormuz as much, we're not relying on the US and Iran military action as much, and that means prices won't go up as high as what they did in April and May.
8: And authorities have revealed a mass mortality of seabirds in South Australia was caused by the H5 bird flu. Australia now has 74 confirmed cases.
2: Ken Frost Homes. White Rock Estate is your sunset address close to the city. 4CA. Your sport now.
8: Broncos legend Ali Brigginshaw is facing one of the biggest bans in NRLW history. The 36-year-old has received a Grade 3 charge for a dangerous throw on Bulldogs halfback Taylor Preston. She's been referred directly to the judiciary for a hearing tomorrow night. And Fremantle is going retro, bringing back the white anchor for the first time in 5 years. The Dockers will wear the old-school jumper in next Friday night's clash with the Crows. The purple and green Guernsey is inspired by their first-ever game back in 1990.
2: Pickers Vinyl and Canvas cover the north with shady options of outdoor umbrellas. 4CA, your weather now.
0: A very slight chance of a shower for the rest of today, getting down to 18 overnight, and then a mostly sunny one tomorrow, 26 degrees. Wednesday and Thursday looking gorgeous, mostly sunny, tops of 27. And across the reef on the open waters, we're expecting tomorrow southeasterlies 15 to 25 knots, seas around that 1.5 metres. And on Wednesday, southeasterlies 15 to 20 knots, seas around that 1 to 1.5 metres. Murray Jones is back 5 o'clock tomorrow morning here on 846 4CA. Better music and more of it after 8 o'clock, survey says. 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
13: 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Yeah, personal friend.
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16: 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That's what the J stands for.
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22: Hello there, Amanda. Happy Monday, the 3rd of August.
23: And happy Monday, the 3rd of August back to you.
22: Yes, your weekend was good.
23: Had a great weekend. How about you?
22: I had a great weekend. Industrious weekend. Mm-hmm. Watch a bunch of mates move a shipping container into another mate's backyard using not one but two excavators. Always a treat to watch that stuff. I was showing you the video just during the news and your eyes seem to be glazing over, but really it's just great stuff.
23: I have to ask some questions. A shipping container into someone's backyard where it will stay.
22: Right up the back. Right up the back.
23: And will always be a shipping container.
22: Out of view of everyone, neighbours, wives, all those things.
23: But also all the dirt that got churned up on its journey. Can I suggest, why didn't he just put stuff in a shed that would look nicer than some kind of container terminal in his backyard?
22: You know, I supplied a log, a copper's log, and I've been vindicated because this copper's log wasn't a completely round copper's log. It had flat bits on it. And like the slaves in the Egyptian times, we managed to get the container.
23: Were you in a lap watching?
22: I was in.
23: How would your wife feel if, you took all the other guys there took pleasure in doing it.
22: Great pleasure.
23: Because how would their wives feel if a shipping container was just moved into your backyard?
22: Oh, yeah, look, you know, I don't think we need to ask about that.
23: I know. You went, woohoo, we're getting away by watching someone else do it here.
22: Just watching excavators work. It's always fun. And I've had a few goes of excavators in my time, and they're very difficult. There's a real balance, you know.
23: Haven't you always said that when this fails, and it will, check your emails, that you would you'd go to work using a bobsled?
22: A bobcat, and having a go with excavators because it's great. Whenever you see an excavator driver, they're always happy. Yeah. And the ones that aren't happy can't do it. But Timmy, my mate with the excavator, he is like Liberace without the flamboyance. But he is.
23: Wearing a mink coat?
22: To watch him do it, he gets the bucket and he's smoothing dirt. And then he was just showing off. He actually pulled out a rose bush and separated each rose. I kid you not. It was extraordinary. I get in there, I'm just too clunk, clunk, clunk, you know, ripping up everything.
23: But once again, not in your own backyard where your wife wouldn't allow it.
22: Someone else's backyard.
23: Yes. So all the men were excited because some other guy was wrecking his own backyard.
22: And then we all went to the
23: backyard
22: pub for celebratory beers and just left a smoking ruin of the backyard.
23: Of course you did. Well, you had a nice weekend indeed.
22: I'm pretty sure you would have had the same weekend, no doubt.
23: Of course. Snap. Yes.
22: We have an action-packed show today. What about the Savannah Guthrie story?
23: Yes, Emma Gillespie is going to take us through Susanna Guthrie's mother, Nancy, was she disappeared, deemed kidnapped. The police have only just now released a ransom note that they received very early on. She'll talk us through the latest developments.
11: And we can't do anything until we do the Fast Five.
23: Would you like to play?
11: Oh, hang on. You're doing my bits now.
23: Sorry. Can't all be excavators.
11: Look, that's what's happened. I'm like Liberace when it comes to this.
23: Stop being flamboyant.
11: No, just see how deft I am. This is 4CA.

0: Hello there, it's Jonesy and Amanda driving you home this Monday afternoon.
1: How fast can this thing go?
2: Faster than the speed of light.
3: Jonesy and Amanda's
4: Fast Five.
0: It's here for you, the Fast Five. Can you go all the way and answer all five questions correctly? If you do that, Amanda will say...
5: We have, for the person who answers question five correctly, a $250 Visa gift card.
0: Woo-hoo-hoo.
5: Exactly those noises.
0: Jay is in Harrington Park.
5: Hi, Jay.
6: How are you?
0: Good.
5: Would you like to have a container terminal permanently installed in
0: a container terminal? No. Hang on a minute, like a whole infrastructure.
5: No, what was it? Just a container?
0: A shipping container.
5: What's a container terminal? I don't even know what the words
0: mean. A shipping container terminal is like in any of our great ports and around the great country that we live in that haven't been sold to China.
5: Would you like a shipping container? That's not the prize, but Jonesy's friend has moved on into his backyard. Is that a boy's dream?
0: He hasn't moved into his shipping container. He's not a doomsday.
5: He's moved one into his backyard.
0: Yeah, because he's got his chattels in there and things.
6: No, thanks.
0: But if you've got space for it, Jay, they're very handy shipping containers.
5: Let me just ask a follow-up question. If you were prepping for a doomsday situation,
0: yep.
5: I'll start with you, Jay. What would you put in there?
6: Probably a beer fridge.
0: Yeah.
5: More than just a fridge, but yes, a
0: good
5: beer fridge.
0: Solar panel, beer fridge, some batteries, boom.
5: What about you, Brendan?
0: I'd get some Tom Piper sausages in a tin.
5: And you'd eat them cold?
0: I'd have a little Primus and I'd have a can opener. Oh, no, but they've got the ring pull on them, so.
5: You'd be fine. You'd be hunky-dory. There'd be some ventilation.
0: And don't you come knocking on my door saying, I've got a can opener. I'll say, well, nah. Sucked in.
5: Tom Piper's sausages.
0: They are so good.
5: Jay, here's question number one. Who played John in the John Wick film series?
6: What's his name? The big muscly guy.
5: I think you're thinking of who's that other big muscly guy who does that other ones? You know, the Alan Richardson.
0: Oh, from Reacher.
5: Reacher. I think you might be the...
0: Yeah, it's not Reacher.
5: No, it's not Reach around.
0: Oh, thanks, Jay. Simone, is it Crandall?
5: Hi, Simone. How are you?
7: I'm good. How are you?
0: Simone or a Simone?
7: Simone.
5: Brendan, are you a Simone or a Simone?
0: I've got a friend who's a Simone, and she hates when she gets called Simone. Maybe you should people all get together and say, we're going to have one.
5: Along with the Christies and the Kirsties.
0: Oh, Christie and Kirstie.
5: Simone, who played John in the John Wick film series?
7: Keanu Reeves.
5: It was Keanu Reeves.
0: That's maybe not so secret sound.
5: Duh. Simone, what is this sound?
0: Yum. Going straight to my shipping container.
7: Chewing crunchy chips, eating crunchy chips.
5: Yeah, it is. Potato chips.
0: Would you put that in your shipping container, Simone?
7: I most definitely would.
0: What else would you put in there?
7: The dirt bikes.
0: Oh, the dirt bikes. See, Simone, you're already doing this. This is happening. You have a shipping container with dirt bikes in them, don't you?
5: And are the dirt bikes there for when the apocalypse has happened and you get to come out?
0: She's living life now.
7: Yeah, living life now, and then when we come out of the shipping container, most definitely live life again.
0: So just for our readers, Simone, you do have a container full of dirt bikes?
7: Not yet, but I need one.
0: Okay, Simone, you are so sexy right
5: Maybe
0: now.
5: We should do a radio competition. What would you put in your doomsday prepping bunker?
0: Yeah, and then we can give it away. Simone, question number three. Greek philosopher Crates of Thebes was known for which strange habit? What?
5: I asked Ryan before if it's – surely his name's not Crates. Surely it's Crates of Thebes. But you said Thebes.
0: Crates of Thebes. What the hell
5: Thebes,
0: is this question?
5: The place is called Thebes.
0: Okay, thank you. Sorry. Keep your intellect over the ABC. Greek philosopher Crates of Thebes was known for which strange habit, Simone? A, streaking across the field during the Olympics on multiple occasions. B, preaching philosophy specifically to owls, or C.
5: Who?
0: Preaching philosophy specifically to owls.
5: I said who? Owls.
0: Oh, okay. C. Entering people's houses uninvited and helping them solve their family disputes.
5: Like Judge Judy,
0: Simone,
5: Greek style.
0: Do you know the answer to this, my
5: A, B, or C? Just guess one.
7: I'm going to go B.
5: No, it's not. He didn't preach philosophy specifically to owls. And no one laughed when I said who. Thank you very much. Well, I'm wasted in here.
0: Because
5: why?
0: No one likes pun humour. That's it.
5: You mean you.
0: Jim, am I right? Do you like pun humour?
8: No, not really, no.
0: Okay. No one likes pun humour.
5: All right,
0: okay? I'm sorry,
5: Thebes.
0: Friend. sorry. I'm sorry for the one to break you this news. And I know we've done this show for some 20 odd years now, but no one effing likes it.
5: You've hurt my feelings now.
0: I feel terrible.
5: Would people rather hear about you in a crate?
0: Yeah, I think so.
5: A crate of Thebes.
0: So crates.
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0: Hello there. It's Jonesy and Amanda driving you home. Are you okay?
1: Of course I'm okay. Hurt feelings, yes, because you say no one likes pun humour. You're not the only person in the world to verify
0: can I just,
1: that.
0: Can I just rephrase that?
1: No, you can't backtrack now.
0: No, I'm not backtracking.
1: Oh.
0: No one laughs at pun humour, okay? People say that's clever. Oh, good, well done. Well done. But, you know, I'm not going to put
1: I didn't even get that from you.
0: Well, because I've been doing this for a long time with you.
1: Oh, sorry, Brendan.
0: And then when you break out a pun, I go, well, good work you. Jemai Rye, you answered the question. Amanda asked you the question.
1: Well, here's the thing. One of the options for question three, Greek philosopher, Crates of Thebes, or Crates of Thebes, as you like to call him, was known for which strange habit? It's not preaching philosophy specifically to ours. And I said, who?
0: Mm.
1: And you ignored me and read it out again as if I hadn't heard you.
0: Well, if you've just joined us, we're into the Fast Five.
2: How fast can this thing go?
3: Faster than the speed of light.
4: Jonesy and Amanda.
1: Let's move on.
0: Question number three.
1: It's going to Peter of Colleton. Hello, Peter.
5: Hi, how are you?
1: Good, thanks, Pete. Thank you. Greek philosopher, Crates of Thebes, was known for which strange habit? This is what's left. A, streaking across the field during the Olympics on multiple occasions.
0: Mm-hmm.
1: Or C, entering people's houses uninvited and helping them solve their family disputes. Dr. Phil.
5: It's C.
0: Gee, we could do with him right now. He'd come in and he'd help this dispute out.
1: Wouldn't he? He'd like a pun.
0: Would he?
1: Crates of Thebes would be a big fan of a pun.
0: Biology, Peter, is the study of what?
5: Biology is the study of the body.
1: No, that's anatomy. In biology, you probably study the body.
0: Yeah.
1: But it's not known as the study of the body.
0: Amy is in Lilydale.
1: Hello, Amy.
6: Hello, how are you?
1: Very well. Did you do biology at school?
6: I did.
1: Do you remember that big book, The Web of Something? What was it? Because that last word is what biology is the study of.
6: The web of life?
1: The life. Biology is a study of life.
0: So that's your answer, Amy.
1: That was the textbook we all had to study, was the web of life.
0: Which Australian headlined the Commonwealth Games closing ceremony last night?
6: Oh,
0: Amy, come on.
6: I don't know. No.
1: Sorry, Amy.
0: Jeff is in Ryde.
1: Hello, Jeff.
7: Hi, guys.
0: Are you Ryde, Victoria, or Ryde, New South Wales, Jeff?
7: Ryde, Victoria, down on the Mornington Peninsula.
0: Nice.
1: Very nice.
0: Nice neck of the woods. As Ryde around here is all right as well.
1: Which Australian headlined the Commonwealth Games closing ceremony? Pick a famous female.
7: Was it Delta Goodrum?
1: It was Delta Goodrum.
0: How did she go?
1: Let's have a listen.
0: She looked good too.
1: What a voice, hey?
0: Extraordinary. Jeff, congratulations to you. You know what you've won?
7: I do. Thank you very much for having me in the competition.
0: Okay, well, the $250 Visa card for you, Jeff.
1: Spend well, Jeff,
0: spend
1: with our
0: wisely,
1: blessing.
0: Spend wisely, my friend. Maybe go and buy a big book of pun humour.
1: Or the web of life. Jonesy obviously didn't do biology in school and doesn't know what we're talking about.
0: Jeff, you have a good remainder of the week, okay?
1: Thanks, Jeff.
7: Thanks, guys.
0: If you would like to play the Fast Five, it's as simple as registering. jonesyandamanda.com.au.
1: Coming up, an English woman. Is she English? Let me have a look. I can't remember. She has had a romantic attachment and has married something inanimate but unusual.
0: Oh.
1: I'll give you more.
0: It's better music.
1: And more of it.
0: On 4CA.

0: Hello there, it's Jonesy and Amanda across Australia, driving you home this Monday afternoon.
1: Have you ever heard of an objectum sexual, a person who identifies as an objectum sexual?
0: I thought it was an Indian chief.
1: No.
0: Okay. Next to two dogs.
1: Okay, and let's see you down there at HR. Oh, okay. People will objectum to all your sexual stuff. No, an objectum sexual is someone who identifies as someone who has romantic and emotional attraction to inanimate objects rather than people.
0: Oh, yes. Yeah, the people that are in love with their car.
1: In the past, we've had people who have symbolically married or declared lifelong relationships to the Eiffel Tower, to the Berlin Wall.
0: Yep. What's the difference between those people? Is an objectum sexual the same as someone that eats? Like, what about that guy that ate a whole Cessna aircraft?
1: No, that's someone who has, is it PICA, P-I-C-A, where you just want to eat unusual things?
0: Isn't that just calcium out of your kettle?
1: No, just I think sometimes when women
0: have you ever eaten a big chunk of calcium? It's not that bad.
1: Why would I do it?
0: It just happens by accident. You might be drinking a coffee, and then a bit of calcium's dropped out of the kettle into your cup, and you drink it, and before you know it, you're chewing. You go, that's not bad. It's like a quick ease. You ever chew a quick ease?
1: These modern kettles don't get calcium buildup.
0: Yeah, they do. It depends where you live. If you live, say, Karratha, Western Australia, all the water there runs through a big thing of calcite, so you get a lot of calcium. And you used to get it on the back of your teeth.
1: Can I get back to objectum sexual, please, which is preferable to what you're talking about?
0: Yes.
1: People have married train stations, Ferris wheels, roller coasters. Someone married or tried to marry a cardboard cutout of Robert Pattinson, covered in paper cuts. Someone tried to marry a ghost in a symbolic ceremony. Yeah. Got ghosted, but one trouser ghost. But let me tell you the story of a woman called Amanda Liberty. She's a 35-year-old woman from Leeds in England. I don't know whether she's ever eaten calcium inadvertently or vertently. I don't even know. But she is in a committed relationship with a 91-year-old, not a person, a 91-year-old chandelier called Lumiere. Let me tell you the story about her. Her fascination with objects began in her teenage years. Her first relationship.

0: relationship at the age of 14 was with a drum set.
1: A drum set?
0: They marched to the same beat. It was beautiful.
1: Right.
0: This later extended to a love affair she had with the Statue of Liberty. She changed her name to Amanda Liberty when she married so-called Statue of Liberty.
1: She's still Amanda Liberty.
0: She's still Amanda Liberty.
1: So she's still carrying a torch.
0: Nice. God, she couldn't handle the sandal. Had to get out. See? How come you can do a pun?
1: Because I do them very rarely.
0: Anyway, then she wanted a more tangible partner in her daily life. So she purchased a 91-year-old German chandelier called Lumiere. She had an immediate connection to the energy radiating from this fixture. She treats Lumiere as a female entity, spending time polishing and restoring the brass and crystals as an act of devotion. There's a picture of her here, right, kissing it. She says she maintains an open relationship with other chandeliers. I know that she was seeing a fluoro down at Officeworks. But she still considers Lumiere her primary partner.
1: Well, Lumiere's a bit of a show pony, really.
0: She is trying to become a vocal advocate for objectum sexuality, mm-hmm, hoping to raise awareness and acceptance for unconventional forms of love. She's not the only one who's fallen in love with a chandelier. What about this woman? She's going to get into a fight with Sia.
1: Objective sexual.
0: So that's the information that I can give you today, and I hope you've enjoyed it enormously.
1: I enjoyed it immensely.
0: That's great.
1: You know, I really did. It was good. Coming out. Did you see Martha Reeves singing the American National Anthem?
0: Tell you what. She's no Sia.
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0: hello there. It's Jonesy Demanda driving you home this Monday afternoon. I thank the Lord I am not a professional singer, because if I was a professional singer, there would be a time in my career when someone would say, could you please, Mr. Virtuoso, sing the national anthem?
1: I wonder if it's like a poison chalice.
0: Yep.
1: Because it's so many things can go wrong. The backing track can be out of time. The sound quality at the field may be terrible.
0: There
1: the sound
0: be
1: quality
0: hell.
1: Being projected into homes could be awful.
0: I asked Barnsey, I said, do you look forward to that? And he said, it scares the hell out of him.
1: Yeah.
0: Because when you see someone cock it up, you just say, thank God that is not me.
1: Yeah.
0: Case in point, Martha Reeves from Martha and the Vandellas. You remember Martha and the Vandellas? Old school?
1: Yeah, this is like from the 60s, isn't it?
0: Yeah.
1: How old would Martha be now?
0: Oh, she's 85.
1: And so they asked her to sing the anthem at the Women's Pro Basketball League.
0: Oh, you know this story as well.
1: Well, I think it's gone viral.
0: Yeah, it's gone very, very viral. So poor old Martha, they've got her.
1: She didn't know whether she was Arthur or Martha.
0: She's gone to the Women's Pro Baseball League and she's got up to sing the American National Anthem. Oh.

0: I don't know if that's the Vandellas in the background. So everyone's having a bit of a laugh in the background.
1: I don't know how to feel about that. I mean, it's not a great rendition, but who would employ a woman of that age to do that?
0: That's the thing. You know, on a scale of, say, Fergie, American National Anthem.
1: Well, that's right. That was nothing to do with age.
0: She was sprightly when she did this.

0: There's no point in sassing it. Just get up there and do it.
1: Hospitality tent before you get up there, I'd say.
0: Do you think that's what happened? I think everyone tries to make their mark, but just play it straight.
1: What about Roseanne Barr?
0: Oh, crikey. That was just disrespectful.
1: That is why I'm glad I'm not a professional singer.
0: You know who they should get to do it?
1: Who?
0: Someone very close to home. Remember we had Jennifer on our show last week who tried to sing a little bit of Country Roads?
2: What? West Virginia, mountain mama, take me home, country roads.
0: Yeah. She should do it.
1: Jennifer of Como. Jennifer is not a professional singer, okay?
0: No.
1: She has the voice of an angel.
0: That angel doesn't want it back.
1: You know, speaking of voices of angels, how viral did our FFS Friday Feels session go last Friday? Ian Moss, Troy Cassidaly, Bow River, good Lord.
0: I know, we've got a lot of comments about it. 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
11: Hey, I'm Brooke Seychelle. Former NRL player Luke Bateman has spoken of the lengths betting companies would go to keep him gambling, despite being in the grip of a major addiction. Bateman is fronting a parliamentary inquiry into the government's gambling reforms. He spoke of one time he was flown to the Gold Coast and put up in a luxury rental.
12: The entire sort of C-suite of the company was there, all the management team, administration, and they were sort of all in the back room doing drugs together. And I was out in this room doing drugs with all of them. This is like the CEO, the founders, the VIP managers.
11: There are now 78 cases of the deadly H5 bird flu confirmed in Australia. The grim milestone comes as the CSIRO confirms our first mass mortality event after a large group of sick and dead birds were found in South Australia. Environment Minister Murray Watt says no species are immune.
5: To my knowledge, every bird species is at risk here. So yes, seagulls are a risk. They are obviously widespread around the country.
11: Two firefighting helicopters involved in a crash in Greece are believed to belong to a Queensland-based company. It's understood the choppers were leased from McDermott Aviation on the Sunshine Coast. Two crew members were killed in the incident west of Athens. And Pauline Hanson barred two media outlets from a press conference in Melbourne where she unveiled Victorian state election candidates. Reporters from the ABC and Guardian were barred from entering. Warren Pickering was announced as the party's state leader.
3: Ken Frost Homes. White Rock Estate is your sunset address close to the city. 4CA. Your sport now.
11: The AFLW captains have gathered for the league's captain's call ahead of the start of the new season. It comes as Richmond co-captain Ellie McKenzie will miss the start of the season after suffering a fracture in the Australia-Ireland clash on Saturday. The season kicks off on Sunday between St Kilda and Carlton at Marvel Stadium. And in the NRL, a blow for the Panthers ahead of this week's clash against the Warriors. The club's confirmed centre Casey McLean suffered a small fracture in his hand. He'll undergo surgery. It's not clear when he'll return.
3: Join in the celebrations as Cairns celebrates 150 years. 4CA, your weather now.
13: A very slight chance of a shower for the rest of today, getting down to 18 overnight, and then a mostly sunny one tomorrow, 26 degrees. Wednesday and Thursday looking gorgeous. Mostly sunny, tops of 27. And across the reef on the open waters, we're expecting tomorrow southeasterlies 15 to 25 knots, seas around that 1.5 metres. And on Wednesday, southeasterlies 15 to 20 knots, seas around that 1 to 1.5 metres. Murray Jones is back 5 o'clock tomorrow morning here on 846 4CA. 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
26: It's showtime!
1: Good afternoon to you. The Friday Feels sessions are just going gangbusters. And I hate that phrase, gangbusters, but really, they just get better and better. They get so good.
0: On Friday, we had the privilege of having Ian Moss and Troy Cassaday in here.
27: Ryan. Sorry, can I play the intro?
0: Oh, please don't.
27: Well, it's...
1: This is Ryan's big bit of work.
0: Okay, all right. Sorry, Ryan, over to you. Come on, all right.
27: Here we go.

0: feel groovy.
1: What did that cost us again?
2: That was $5,000.
3: Yeah. Okay.
2: That production.
3: And beautifully spent.
1: Production.
3: We got so many comments about that, about the performance they did. Grant Denyer, our mate, has said, stop it. This fills my heart. Shelley has said, this is phenomenal. The talent of Ian Moss and then add Troy. This was amazing. She said, I could sit and watch this all day. It does make me wonder and makes me sad for our kids who can only see live, who don't get to see live bands and appreciate music. Because the DJs are now taking over everywhere.
1: Yeah,
3: they don't get to see live bands in the like we used to.
1: But to stand there and witness those two virtuosos deliver that song,
3: incredible.
1: I feel we can only replay it if
3: all
1: you
3: right.
1: missed out.
3: And it's on our socials if you want to have a look, but we will replay it next.
1: Right now for you, the Friday Feel Sessions, Ian Moss, Troy Cassidaly on Gold.

my money up against the damn wall. First thing you know, I'll be back in Bull River again. First thing you know, I'll be back in Bull River again.

0: Oh, yeah. Hello there, it's Jonesy and Amanda driving you home. That was the Friday Feels session, FFS, Ian Moss, Troy Cassidaly, Bow River. I've heard that song a billion times. Perform live. I've seen Mossy perform it many times. I can't think of a better rendition than that particular
1: one. It's so beautiful. As Suze said on our socials, how many bloody national anthems are we blessed to have? It feels like a national anthem, doesn't it? What a song.
0: They're doing their Together Alone show.
1: Yeah, don't they compliment each other well?
0: Nice. Very nice. If you want to buy tickets, look out for the boys touring around. You know what I'd like to see for the Friday Feels session?
1: An orchestra?
0: I'd like to see a full band. Let's not go too crazy, but full band. Like a full tilt.
1: But sometimes we just get one person and one voice, and that's enough too.
0: But we don't muck around with it. It's just it's pretty much Troy was using your microphone to sing.
1: Yeah. Let's see if it's still got the power.
0: At last, for good.
1: Back in Bow River again. Oh, no, the powers have gone.
0: Put Kelly Clarkson on. Thank you, boys. Jonesy and Amanda driving you home. On 4CA.

0: It's Jonesy and Amanda driving you home. I think we need our download.
1: What's hot? What's not? This is the
0: on the Daily Oz, Emma Gillespie is here, and I was just thinking this story had run cold in the world of Jonesy.
2: Yeah, this story was around everywhere early this year. Do you remember Savannah Guthrie? She's the Today Show host in the US, basically, you know, America's Sunrise or Today Show, massive, massive program on NBC in the US that she co-hosts. Her 84-year-old mother very tragically disappeared in February. So it's been 6 months since Nancy Guthrie vanished from her home in the middle of the night, literally in Arizona. And this week we have a very sad update. US authorities have actually released the ransom notes sent by her kidnappers, and it's really chilling. So here's where things stand for anyone who hasn't been following this. Savannah Guthrie, like I said, the host of the Today Show in the US, she went public with this awful story of her mum's disappearance, had been appealing for information. She was off air for a little bit, but she's been back on air for a couple of months. But the story goes that a family member dropped her mum, Nancy, home on a Saturday night, and the next day she never turned up to church, which is out of character. So then police declared a crime scene almost immediately. No one ever believed that Nancy left on her own. And then there was some doorbell footage released a few weeks later that showed a masked armed man tampering with the camera on the doorstep the morning that she vanished. So then we've had months of these huge search efforts, thousands of officers, volunteers brought in as well.
3: Haven't there also been fake ransom notes?
2: Yes. And that was what was so distressing about this for Savannah Guthrie, that there were all these fake ransom notes, and it was really confusing to tell, you know, which fact from fiction apart. There was also a little bit of a misstep in some of the handling of the forensic of this case. Apparently there was some blood on the porch that was missed and eventually dismissed as a nosebleed, but they've now treated that as different, more important evidence. So a couple of little pieces of it were bungled. But then over the weekend, we got these ransom notes. Now, there's two. They date back to just a few days after Nancy went missing. And police have released them in the hopes that someone will recognize the writing style. They're typed up, but the language is quite specific. So the cops are hoping that someone might recognize the tone. The first note demanded $4 million in cryptocurrency and threatened to kill Nancy if the money wasn't raised, but promised to release her within 12 hours of payment. 4 days later, there's this second note, and this is the really chilling one that's making headlines, which suggests Nancy died shortly after she was taken. It read, "Guthrie family, we did not fully grasp the seriousness of her physical condition. We never intended to hurt her. She perished shortly after she was taken. We believe it was heart-related. She's buried in nature now. Nothing you could have done could have changed the outcome. We are truly sorry."
3: Yikes. Why wasn't that released earlier?
0: Yeah.
3: Or could they not determine that that was real?
2: Well, it took some time for them to determine whether or not it was credible. You're right, Amanda. Also, the family were aware of it, but they didn't want it to be made public at that point. The police haven't been able to verify whether or not Nancy is alive or is indeed dead, as the notes suggest.
0: And if indeed that note is true and they've had this change of conscience, so maybe they might come forward.
3: So this was the note at the time. It's only just been released by the police.
0: Right.
3: There's been no change of conscience. Okay. It's just, I mean, what a horror story that they still can't verify that this has happened and get closure by finding the mother's body.
0: And kidnapping's so old school. You just don't hear of it anymore. Because the whole kidnapping thing, you know, you got to swap over the person for the money. Does it ever work? Does like kidnapping ever work?
3: Well, we wouldn't know because the times that it has worked, maybe police weren't involved.
0: Yeah.
3: Who knows? We just don't know. But this sounds like a tragedy either way.
0: Em, it's a dreadful story.
3: Oh, thank you, Em.
2: Well, thanks so much for letting me tell it.
0: No, well, you've told it well, but it is a dreadful story. Dreadful.
2: Yeah, it's awful. It's awful.
0: Thank you, Em.
2: Thanks, guys.
1: Okay, your download is complete.
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14: Hey,

0: Good afternoon to you. It's Jonesy Demander driving you home across Australia.
1: Let me tell you a story.
0: About a man named Jed?
1: Well, it's about an old person, so it may as well be a man named Jed, but in fact it's a woman. I don't know what her name is, but I was taken by a picture of her in a cinema. There she is in a little twin set and pearls.
0: Mm-hmm.
1: And she's brought a snack into the cinema. Shh, secret.
0: Traveller pie?
1: A giant roast chicken wrapped in foil. A whole roast.
0: What's she seeing? She must be seeing.
1: Well, if she was going to see the Odyssey, she'd take a smorgasbord of 18 different meals all at once.
0: Yeah.
1: So, entire roast chicken, roast potatoes, carrots, gravy. She took a real fork, took her own cutlery, etc. to smuggle into the cinema because you're not supposed to take your own food into the cinema.
0: Are you sure about that?
1: Well, you're not supposed. Are you allowed to? I don't think they like it. And not a roast chicken. What about your garlic sandwiches that you like to take?
0: I'm very. Very, what's the word, mindful of smells when I take smelly food or any sort of good smelling food.
1: You wouldn't take a tuna salad.
0: I was on the train and someone was just eating a 3-piece feed from KFC.
1: Yum.
0: I know, but it just, you know how good KFC smells. And I'm going, okay, bro. You know, everyone's salivating like Pavlov's dog in that thing.
1: Mm.
0: Even the vegans.
1: Yeah, well, that's what KFC will do for you. Mm. Absolutely it will. Yeah, so you're not supposed to, I don't think. Take food into the cinema. I've got a friend whose mother and father, a well-off family.
0: Yeah.
1: But every time, if they drive to Queensland or whatever, they'll always pack their own sandwiches. That drives my friend crazy.
0: It's so old.
1: He says, look, you can just buy a sandwich at the servo.
0: Yeah.
1: You can do that. But no. They pull over at the side of the road and unwrap their sandwiches.
0: I'm a good smuggler of foods and stuff. Really good.
1: When do you ever smuggle food?
0: I do all the time. Like, or drinks. You go to a thing.
1: You know you're going to be a smuggler of drinks.
0: No, but you can't drink anywhere now, so it depends where you are.
1: You can't drink anywhere.
0: You can't.
1: Where can't you drink?
0: You go to a function.
1: Where you would like to drink, and there's one of those places
0: where you can't take your beer bottle outside. So what I do, I usually wear a jacket.
1: Because you like to just drink on the street.
0: No, what I'm saying is, or we have to go to another part of the function, I get the bottle, put it straight in there under my coat and just walk out. But you get the apologizers like, I've got this bottle. Could I take that? No, mate. No, you can't. You've got to tip that in the sink. You know, it's like my mate Scotty. Years ago, we'd had a bit of a session and we're getting our evening kebab. And I said to him, you know what? You should try a pied. Pied is so good. And he said, I'm not eating that muck. And I said, no, have a go. I'll buy you a pied. So I bought two beef pieds and his eyes just went mind blown. He was saying, this is the best thing I've ever eaten in my life. At that point, the bus pulled up, the door opened. I had the presence of mind to put my pie in my top pocket in my jacket. Got in.
1: That's a win, is it?
0: That's a win. Got into the bus. Then I hear from the behind, nah, mate, you can't bring that on the bus. And Scotty says, well, what am I supposed to do with it? And he goes, well, you're going to put it in the bin. He goes, as long as my bum's pointing to the ground. That's his signature saying, I'm not chucking this in the bin. Poonk, the door's shut. And off we go without him, standing on the side of the road.
1: So you're the winner because you've got a hot meal in your pocket.
0: I know, because I'm eating the pie.
1: I'm a winner.
0: Once you pass the bus driver, it doesn't matter. Do you know the saying, it's easier to beg forgiveness than ask permission?
1: Remember that time, and I've only ever done it once, we were going to see Midnight Oil and I smuggled
0: in a
1: hip flask.
0: You are. When we went and saw the Rolling Stones, I smuggled in a great amount of booze into my motorcycle boot and no one noticed. We went to Midnight Oil. I said, your turn. And you said, I've got the perfect thing. It's a hip flask. It looks exactly like a banana. And I said.
1: And it was the size of a very small banana.
0: No, it was a reasonably size. It would have been about 375 mils of banana.
1: Yeah, and I filled it with vodka.
0: No, you didn't. Tell everyone what you filled it with.
1: Well, I pre-mixed it.
0: Yeah. So it was one drink for you.
1: Well, I'm not going to drink straight vodka.
0: No, but what you do, you don't.
1: What do you do?
0: Well, you go in there with the thing and then you go and buy reasonably priced mixer drinks, and you put it all together.
1: Oh. Anyway, remember, we went in the end, we spent the entire night next to the drink stand.
0: Yeah, I know, and they were reasonably priced. Peter Garrett is a humanitarian. he wants everyone to.
1: Well, the tribal drum is going to beat for this. Tales of the Smuggler.
0: Ah, yes.
2: And it would have been mine if it hadn't been for those meddling kids.
0: This is 4CA.

0: hello there, it's Jonesy Demander driving you home. A woman has been caught sneaking a full roast dinner into the movies via her purse.
1: She is 88 years old. That's sort of the era of that. No. Apparently it is, for example, Hoyt's terms and conditions.
0: Yep.
1: No outside food or drinks.
0: Oh, I always thought it was like one of those honesty things. You could bring it in because they do charge a fair bit
1: then
0: of money.
1: Then what's the honesty part?
0: The honesty thing was, oh, please don't bring it in. You know, just do it discreetly. You know, it's like Mick Jagger's womanising. Just do it discreetly.
1: He'd take them around in a small, you know, alfoil bag.
0: If you're going to have a three-piece feed.
1: Don't let other people see it. So the tribal drum is beating for Tales of the Smuggler.
0: Yeah.
2: And it would have been mine if it hadn't been for those meddling kids.
0: Do you like that one or the other? What's the other one we've got, Ryan?
3: Blasted meddling kids.
0: Jason.
1: Hello, Jason.
0: Either one's good. Jace.
1: Hi, Jason.
0: Jason.
1: Hi, Jason. Or are we up to Narelle now?
0: We'll go Narelle.
1: Hello, Narelle.
4: Hello.
1: Hello. What did you smuggle?
4: I smuggled vodka cooler and milk in a thermos into Bingo because my mum wanted me to go to Bingo and I wanted to go clubbing, but I used to like getting drunk before I went clubbing. So that was the compromise, that I'd get drunk at Bingo and then she'd drop me off at the nightclub.
1: I'm asking her, though.
0: So you preloaded at Bingo.
1: But I'm intrigued by the combination of alcohol. Was that all one drink?
4: Yeah, it's a white Russian and it looks like coffee. I put it in a thermos and they just thought I drank coffee.
0: And it's cold coffee. How did you explain that, Narelle?
1: Well, no one else said it. Narelle's drinking it.
4: It was iced coffee.
0: Yeah, I'm drinking an iced coffee with you.
1: And did it make your Bingo more successful?
4: Probably not more successful, but probably more fun.
1: Yeah.
0: What did Mum think when she was dropping you off at the local nightclub?
4: Oh, she was fine. Like, she just went, be careful, bye.
1: Yeah, you'd lived up your end of the bargain by then. Thank you, Narelle.
0: Even stopped the car.
1: Imagine smuggling drinks into Bingo.
0: Well, no one's
1: going to check.
0: No one's going to check. Garth is with us. Hello, hey, Garth.
5: Hi, how are you going?
1: Very good. Well. What did you smuggle?
5: Well, we smuggled out, actually. Me and a bunch of guys, we went to a 21st party. It was as boring. And she was 21 and we were 18 or something and we were a bunch of mongrels. So we just grabbed a picnic blanket, went to the fridge, loaded it up with all the grog. We snuck out and went and had a party of our own up the road.
1: Oh.
0: So you're right.
1: And now you're an adult. Do you look back and think that was bad form?
5: I did say we were a bunch of mongrels, didn't I?
0: Yeah. Okay. So, well, apology accepted.
1: Yeah. What was her name, Garth?
5: Christine. I won't give you a surname in case she's listening.
1: No, but would you like to apologise publicly to Christine?
5: I am sorry, Christine. Laugh. It wasn't really my idea.
1: Okay. Sure. That old thing.
0: You were just following orders.
1: She heard her party was boring as... But I'm sorry I stole the grog. Thank you, Garth.
0: Very heartfelt of you, Garth.
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5: Hi, I'm Hannah Davies. The Comm Games have wrapped up in Glasgow with our athletes claiming another 5 gold on the final day of competition. Louise Hoskins creating history, winning the women's Para Bowls at the age of 76, making her the oldest ever Games champion. The Brisbane Broncos remain undefeated on top of the NRLW table after a 30-point win over the Bulldogs yesterday. In the other matches, the Titans down the Warriors by 2 points and the Knights had a 20-point win over the Eels. And Japan's Shiho Kawaki has won the Women's British Open this morning. Hannah Green, the best of the Aussies, finishing 29th.
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0: Hello there, it's Jonesy D'Amato across Australia, driving you home this Monday afternoon. A woman has been caught sneaking a full roast dinner into the movies via her purse. According to the people at Hoyts, you're not allowed to do that. I thought that was a bit of a, just keep it discreet. Don't come in with a three-piece feed.
1: Which she has done.
0: Well, she's put it in a bag.
1: It's like people going to see The Odyssey. That film goes for like 3 hours.
0: Yeah.
1: You know, even if you bought snacks, they're not going to last that long. You need to take in a slow cooker meal.
0: Cookie oven, also booker.
1: Yeah.
0: The tribal drama's beating for this.
1: Tales of the Smuggler.
2: Blasted meddling kid.
0: Between the two of us, betwixt the two, I am a great smuggler. You,
1: I don't know if that's something to boast about.
0: No, I'm just good at it. It's all about, it's easier to beg forgiveness than ask permission.
1: So you were boasting about how you were the winner by putting a hot pocket of food inside your shirt pocket.
0: A pied, beautiful pied, and I ate it on the bus while my friend Scott stood out in the street.
1: Yeah, and didn't have to put it in his clothing. Yeah, Who wins? Who wins, you think?
0: It made my jacket smell better. Jason is back.
3: Yeah, you know, well,
0: Jason, you're back.
1: Jason.
0: We lost you, but you're back.
3: Yes, I am back.
1: Hello.
3: I smuggled 3 bottles of Jim Beam into the first Melbourne Grand Prix. I had a mate pass them over the fence.
0: Yep.
3: I grabbed them quickly and ducked behind a tree. As I was putting them in the bag, I looked around the tree and there's a security guard watching me. He came over. I had to open the bag and show him what was inside. As soon as he saw the 3 Jim Beam bottles, I just got, lift the bag up, get out of my area, I didn't see you.
1: Oh, that's so, a, no, see, well,
0: that's,
1: good
0: that's
1: on him.
0: Good old security.
1: Yeah.
0: Now, that would have been before September 11.
1: And you probably had four bottles to start with.
3: Oh, we'd already had a couple of bottles.
1: Yeah, but I mean, he might have nicked one just on the safe side.
0: Oh, I'd pay him off.
1: Maybe. You never know how these systems work.
0: Jason, thank you.
1: Thank you, Jason.
0: Megan has joined us.
1: Megan, what have you smuggled?
4: Oh, Bailey's laced coffee and Tim Tams into the movie with the girls.
1: Mm. Oh, yeah, yep. Yeah.
0: So you're seeing Fast and the Furious and...
4: Yeah, but the problem was when we took the lid off, somebody said, who's got Bailey's? So, yeah, it was a giveaway.
0: Yeah, but...
1: Oh, people, you know, it was if you're going to go on the Rantan after putting Bailey's in your coffee.
0: People with super olfactory senses.
1: But also, how noisy is it taking in a packet of Tim Tams? It's not the quietest... biscuit to eat.
0: Would they frown upon you taking in some Tim Tams? How would they know?
1: Well, the noise would give it away.
0: I get a mate when he goes to the place at the theatre.
1: The place at the theatre?
0: You know, where you get the foods.
1: Right.
0: The expensive
1: concession
0: foods.
1: Stand.
0: That's it. He'll put all like, you know, lollies and stuff in the bottom and then put slushy stuff on top of it. And then, or popcorn. So you've smuggled that inside their own cafeteria part, their concession stand. Do you not understand?
1: No, I don't.
0: Okay, let me get a demonstration, right? Cup here, okay?
1: Right, yeah.
0: So you get like Snickers bars, chocks and all that sort of stuff. You put that in there and then you get slushy on the top.
1: But then it'll be wet.
0: No, because it comes in a package. Snickers are already pre-packaged. Brilliant. And it's inside their shop.
1: Didn't you also have a friend who thought he could get upgrades by handing out Minties to the flight attendants?
0: Yeah, fuck.
1: You know a lot of strange people.
0: That's Greavesy. And what you do is you take a bag of Minties and you go to the head flight attendant.
1: And she gives you an upgrade
0: and
1: because you've given her a Minty.
0: You say, here's a bag. You give the whole bag of Minties. You go, there you go, this is for you and the crew. Don't keep them for yourself. He always gets an upgrade.
1: You know, you said at the beginning of the show you don't like puns. Hands up anyone who likes a Minty.
0: This is for another 60 seconds. Ian has joined us.
1: Hi, Ian. What have you smuggled in? I bet it's not Minties.
5: Well, when the clubs had the long hair rule that males could not get in the club with hair past their collars, we went to one of the local clubs and one of the front rowers who was ugly couldn't get in because he had long hair. So one of the girls took him out of the car, put a skirt, pair of flat shoes on, a blouse and a jumper. We walked in, got him back in, and the bloke in the door said, Jesus, she's ugly. I said, yeah, you should have seen her when she was a bloke. And he was still ugly.
0: Man. That's quality. Thank you.
1: Wow.
0: I don't know if we're going to get a show with this, but we're getting it. Thanks, mate. Helen has joined us.
1: Hello, Helen. Wrap this up. What have you smuggled?
6: I've smuggled into the movies a baked rabbit, a 4-litre can of tomato juice, topped up with vodka.
1: A cooked rabbit?
6: You you could buy them then. My husband was a muso, so he was a drummer, and he only worked partially, so we were always poor. Mm. And so we'd buy baked rabbits from Woolworths.
0: Yep.
6: And it was all in a foil bag, and you go into the movies, and we've got this great big 4-litre tin of tomato juice. Right. We make a couple of puncture holes, drink out tomato juice, fill it up with vodka, and then just go in sipping it like it was normal tomato juice.
0: Fair enough.
1: And crack open a bag of baked rabbit.
0: You know, Amanda and I are of a certain age. I don't in my life ever remember baked rabbit being available at Woolworths.
6: Yeah. Oh, well, I'm old. I won't see 70 again, put it that way.
0: Well, yeah, but still, like.
1: And I'm
0: baked
1: fascinated.
0: Rabbit, how did it come? Was it in alfoil? Was it a bag?
6: Yeah, it was in like an alfoil bag, yeah. You know. So you just sit there and break a piece off and eat it and break another piece off, have a sip of vodka and tomato.
1: As you're watching Watership Down.
0: I know how to eat a rabbit, Helen, but.
1: Wow.
0: Why did
1: that's
0: stop?
1: An early form of the bachelor's handbag.
0: Why did they stop making baked rabbit?
1: Because
0: in a
1: people
0: bag?
1: Didn't want to eat rabbit.
0: Well, I hated when I was a kid. What? It used to be the worst stuff in the world. I know, Malteser.
1: Well,
0: love
1: thank
0: it.
1: Thank you. A Malteser.
0: Maltese. Oh. The Maltese. They love it. You get rabbit. Thanks, Helen.
1: Why don't you rob a Maltese down the aisle?
0: Thank you for all your calls. Instagram has made its return. If you would like to play, you can always register.
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19: Hey, I'm Brooke Seychelle. Donald Trump is claiming fresh talks with Iran will begin in coming hours after calling off planned strikes against the country. The US president threatened over the weekend to carry out the biggest attack since World War II.
20: The reason they asked is I think there's a deal. there's a deal on hormones, and then there will be a deal on the nuclear, or you might call it the denuclearization of Iran.
19: Former NRL player Luke Bateman has told an inquiry into gambling reform that betting companies would offer to get him illicit drugs while he was in the grip of a gambling addiction. The two-day inquiry into the proposed reforms has kicked off in Canberra. Pauline Hanson is expected to be met with protesters at a One Nation event in Melbourne today. It follows the party leader unveiling candidates for the upcoming state election, where reporters from the ABC and The Guardian were denied entry. We're being told to brace for more mass mortality events as Australia hits 78 confirmed cases of H5 bird flu. The first event has been confirmed in South Australia. The Federal Agriculture Minister admits it's a serious threat to native species.
21: Australians should expect to see more spread and larger numbers now of wildlife being affected.
19: Former broadcaster Alan Jones has been met by a massive media scrum as he arrived for the opening day of his long-awaited trial in Sydney. Jones is facing 20 charges of indecent assault and two of sexual touching, which he denies. And petrol prices are tipped to rise this week after the fuel excise discount officially came to an end. The Treasurer insists it was always meant to be temporary.
7: Ken Frost Homes. White Rock Estate is your sunset address close to the city. 4CA. Your sport now.
19: Richmond defender Luke Traynor has been slapped with a one-game ban for gut-punching Eagle Jack Williams. The incident happened in the second quarter of the Eagles' 11-point loss yesterday at the MCG. If the Tigers accept, Traynor will miss Saturday's game with Adelaide. And New South Wales has wasted no time appointing a new Origin coach after Laurie Daly confirmed he won't return next year. Sources say assistant coach Matt King has agreed to a two-year deal. That's the latest in news and sport.
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22: A very slight chance of a shower for the rest of today, getting down to 18 overnight, and then a mostly sunny one tomorrow, 26 degrees. Wednesday and Thursday looking gorgeous. Mostly sunny, tops of 27. And across the reef on the open waters, we're expecting tomorrow southeasterlies 15 to 25 knots, seas around that 1.5 metres. And on Wednesday, southeasterlies 15 to 20 knots, seas around that 1 to 1.5 metres. Murray Jones is back 5 o'clock tomorrow morning here on 846 4CA. Better music and more of it after 8 o'clock, survey says. 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
32: It's showtime.
0: Hello there. Just a little bit of housekeeping. The tribal drum was beating last hour. Tales of the Smuggler. We had some great calls. Helen, though, had this.
6: I smuggled into this movie a baked rabbit, a 4-litre can of tomato juice topped up with vodka.
1: A cooked rabbit?
6: We buy baked rabbit from Woolworths. And it was all in a foil bag. And you go into the movies and we've got this great big 4-litre tin of tomato juice. We make a couple of puncture holes, drink out tomato juice, fill it up with vodka, and then just go in sipping it like it was normal tomato juice.
1: I'm
0: fake rabbit. How did it come? Was it in alfoil? Was it a bag?
6: Yeah, it was in like an alfoil bag.
0: Yeah.
6: You know, so you just sit there and break a piece off and eat it, and break another piece off, have a sip of vodka and tomato juice.
1: As you're watching Watership Down.
0: We know how to eat a rabbit, Helen. I'm curious.
1: It's an early version of the Bachelor's Handbag.
0: Yeah, the bag. A roast chicken in a bag, but I have never heard of a baked rabbit in a bag. Jemai Rye, you've just been on the Google.
33: Yeah, I can't find any evidence that you could buy a baked rabbit from like Woolies or Coles.
0: Right.
33: But there was something called a Rabbit-O.
0: Yeah, that was back in the
1: 1900s. Like the Bottle-O?
0: No,
1: that's
0: how the South Sydney Rabbit-O's got their name, because the guy would walk around going, Rabbit-O, Rabbit-O, selling rabbits.
1: Really?
0: Yeah, it was during the poor times. That's why you ate rabbit, because we had tons of them. When I lived in Bendigo with my grandparents, my Fred, used to take me out. My grandfather, Fred, would take us out ferreting. Yeah, when he'd get a ferret off his mate.
1: You wouldn't eat ferrets.
0: No, you don't eat the ferret. The ferret, you get that, and he put it down the rabbit warren, ferret again, in there, and we put a net at the other end, and the rabbit would come out, And then Granddad would get his pocket knife and go, bonk, dong it on the head.
1: Yeah.
0: Then he'd knock it out, break its neck, gut it in front of us, throw it at us.
1: Merry Christmas, boys.
0: There you go, boys.
1: And would Grandma cook it and eat it?
0: Yeah, we go. I just can't eat rabbit for that very reason. It's not for me.
1: Mm.
0: But I didn't know that you could get them at Coles.
1: I prefer twisties if it's all the same with everybody.
0: I'll just have a bag of twisties. Thank you.
1: Well, coming up next, there's been some conjecture about a series of old performers, one of whom is Barry Manilow. Are they past their best?
0: Ooh.
1: Ooh. Controversial. We'll talk about
0: it next. On 4CA.

0: hello there, it's Jonesy Demander driving you home. The Bert Newton Award for Most Popular Presenter. Can I just put a plug in for my friend here?
1: Please do.
0: Amanda Rose Keller, you're up there. You are going to win this thing. Yeah. Ryan and I will be just... Are we going to like man-hug? We'll man-hug.
1: Yeah.
0: And we'll high-five. And I'll do the Daryl Summers.
1: That's on radio.
0: It'll be a great night.
1: It helps if you tell people how to vote.
0: Logies.com.au. Don't worry about this. It's in the bag.
1: Well, if people have
0: voting
1: information.
0: Follow the prompts. Come on, please, please, please, please.
1: In the meantime, thank you. We were talking about, earlier in the show, about some controversy at the Women's Pro Basketball League on Saturday. Mm. Martha Reeves from Martha and the Vandellas. You know Martha and the Vandellas?
0: They sang this? You know the song?
1: Well, they sang this.
0: Yeah. On the Good Morning Vietnam soundtrack.
1: Well, Martha is substantially older than that now, obviously, and she sang the anthem and it went a bit like this.
2: Oh, say can you see by the dawn's early light.
1: But what this is interesting because there's a real dialogue at the moment about older stars continuing to perform beyond, well, we know it's beyond their best, but really beyond their limits. We saw, well, let's have a look at the list I've got in front of me here. There've been a whole stack of them.
0: What about Casey and the Sunshine Band?
1: Casey and the Sunshine Band. KFC and the Sunshine Band. He looks...
0: Well, he's just portly. I don't think he sounds bad.
1: Well, have you seen him move?
0: Yeah, but he sounds all right.
1: He still sounds okay. He still sounds okay.
0: Well, that's okay. Like, how old's Casey?
1: But when you see him, part of you goes, oh. I hate to admit this, but my boyfriend, Barry Manilow, has been included in this list of stars that are performing well beyond their years. And I've seen some footage of him with his little stick legs sort of thrusting and I don't know.
0: That would be an excuse for me to storm out of a Barry Manilow concert if I was along there. Oh, this is unacceptable.
1: That's mean. Rod Stewart, there's been complaints about Rod Stewart.
0: There has been.
1: He's had to stop a couple of times and suck on the oxygen.
0: Yeah, well, it's hard to sing.
1: Then don't do it. Just last week, we had David Lee Roth, who appeared drunk on stage. Was that his excuse? I don't know.
0: There was...
1: What? I'm sorry.
0: He looked like an old lady in leather pants. There was this glowing review.
3: Do not waste your money, America. Awful.
1: And you had to edit out the swears of that review as well.
0: No. Like Keith Richards said, when he's up on stage, he's not doing it for the money. He's not doing it for you. He's doing it for himself.
1: Yeah. And that's fair enough too. This is an interesting debate to have.
0: Mm.
1: Them doing it for themselves, are they doing themselves a service?
0: You know what? Let's formulate an argument for this and we'll take it down to the pub. What do you think?
1: Well, it is a Monday night. Why don't we do that? We'll go to the pub.
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0: Hello there, it's Jonesy and Amanda driving you home. There's big issues to discuss. We like to get down to the Jonesy and Amanda Arms.
1: The good old-fashioned pub test.
0: Thank you, Sam. And today...
2: Well, we're wondering how you feel about old music legends really staying on past their best. How do you feel about this? Because we've had a spate of them recently. Here's a quick montage of some of our faves.
3: Oh, that's
2: Martha from Arthur and the Vandellas. Hands off, that's Barry Manilow.
0: I think he's safe. Right.
2: Stewart sucking on oxygen on stage.
0: Yeah. And David Lee Roth just sucking
2: on stage. There have been a whole spate of them recently, and this is an interesting debate. I was reading an article about this. Someone said here, the headline is Music Legends, It's Time to Leave the Stage for Our Sake. Fans are paying hundreds to relive their glory days, but too often they're left watching their musical heroes struggle through one encore too many. It's upsetting and disappointing to watch your music idol flail on stage and not perform as you'd hoped, and also with anger over skyrocketing ticket prices.
0: Yeah.
2: You said earlier, Brendan, that Keith Richards had said he's performing for himself. He does it because he loves it.
0: Yep. But Keith plays the guitar. And quite frankly, apologies to all the guitarists out there, but Keith, you know, he doesn't have to sing. He doesn't have to hit those high notes.
2: Yes.
0: Darrell Braithwaite, when we had him on our show.
2: Yeah, he's chosen to stop.
0: He announced his retirement pretty much with us because he has a huge range, vocal range, but he just said it doesn't come easy anymore.
2: No.
0: And it's like a football player expecting a football player to run out on the field.
2: But this
0: when they're older.
2: But no, we're not expecting this of them. They are providing this for us, and we love them enough to want to see it. Who would have said no to sit now looking back to seeing no in Elvis in his last days? Of course you'd want to see that. If they want to do it and we want to see it, isn't that enough? Or do you think, as it says here, we need to call a stop because the tickets are expensive and these performers are just beyond their best?
0: What about this?
2: What about Frankie Valli? Have you seen him?
0: Yeah, but that's what's keeping him alive.
2: He looks like elder abuse.
0: Yeah. But if you watch Frankie Valli, if it's keeping him alive, then is it such a bad thing? And if you're a Frankie Valli fan...
2: Yes, I know.
0: So you'll pony up the money.
2: I'm intrigued to know what you think. Old music legends staying on past their best. Does this pass the pub?
0: It's better music.
2: And more of it.
0: On 4CA.

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0: 10 questions, 60 seconds on the clock. You could pass if you don't know an answer. We'll come back to that question if time permits. You get all the questions right. Happy days. $1,000.
3: You can make it $2,000 by answering a bonus question, but it is double or nothing.
0: Can you, Steve? Can you?
3: Hi, Steve.
4: Hello.
3: Hello, Steve. Steve, it's you. It's your time
0: to
3: shine.
0: Have we caught you unaware, Steve?
4: Got me off guard, but yeah, let's
0: You're
4: go.
0: Okay?
3: Are
0: well,
3: you ready?
0: Well, let's get you on guard,
3: let's
0: Steve.
3: Let's get you on guard. Let's go through the rules. You've got 10 questions. You've got 60 seconds. Saying pass is your friend. If you're not sure, we might have time to come back, okay?
4: Sure.
3: Steve, good luck, because here we go. Here comes question number one. What month are we currently in?
4: We're August.
3: Question two. How many sides does a hexagon have?
4: Six.
3: Question three. The daddy long legs is a type of what?
4: Spider.
3: Question four. What sport features in the video game FIFA?
4: Football or soccer, yeah.
3: Question five. What company makes the Salada crackers?
4: Farmers.
3: Question six. What scale is used to

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0: Hi there. It's Jonesy and Amanda driving you home. It's been a hell of a week, hasn't it?
1: It's a Monday.
0: Like I said, let's get on down to the Jonesy and Amanda Arms 4.
2: The pub test.
3: Pub test.
2: Does it pass the pub test?
4: If something sounds unlikely, then it should fail the pub test.
3: Yeah, the pub test.
5: Doesn't pass the sniff test.
6: Stop it. It's not helpful.
0: Old music legends staying on past their best. Does it pass the pub
1: test? There's been a spate of them recently that people are saying, well, you know, I love them, but gee, they don't look great on stage anymore.
0: Martha from Martha and the Vandellas. Just recently.
7: Oh, say, can you see?
1: Yikes.
0: Your boyfriend, Barry Manilow.
1: Yikes.
0: Rod Stewart.
1: All my faves. Yikes.
0: David Lee Roth.
1: Yeah.
0: I am. Wow.
1: This article here that I'm reading says, music legends, it's time to leave the stage for our sake. Fans are paying hundreds to relive the glory days, but often they're left watching their musical heroes struggle through one encore too many.
0: But they've got to be fit. It's a hard job.
1: Yeah.
0: You know, Bon Scott said, I tell you folks, it's harder than it looks.
1: But if someone is willing to do it and people are willing to pay it, is that transaction fair enough? Or with skyrocketing ticket prices, are we just watching our favourites flail away on stage well beyond their use-by date? So how do you feel? Old music legends staying on past their best. Does this pass the pub test?
8: I just feel if you're paying a premium for these tickets, then I think you expect to get something for your money. Like, for example, we saw Guns N' Roses when they came to Australia 2 years ago, maybe even 3 years ago now, and that was probably one of the worst concerts I've ever been to. I had the same thoughts about Elton John. We went and saw him, but he was fantastic. He could still sing, and I thought that was money well spent.
9: Well, as someone who spent nearly 30 years working behind the scenes of music industry, I've unfortunately seen on many occasions, way past their due date, musicians and rock stars still going out there and giving it a go. You know that they don't need the money, and for whatever reason they do it anyway. It's not just about them humiliating themselves, it's also about the poor people that are paying top dollar to just be disappointed. Stop letting these old people play, because it's just really sad.
10: Have a look at David Lee Roth. He should go have a quiet glass of whatever he drinks and just relax, I think, these days.
11: What they're saying is absolutely correct, because I think it's time for some of these singers, and as great as they are, and they've shaped the music of our lives, it's time to pass the baton on. There is a lot of bands out there who are up-and-comers that don't get the chance to play in front of all those people and get the exposure. Some of these guys just need to just hang the hat up and go out gracefully.
12: No, it doesn't. Paul McCartney is my favourite, but at the moment he makes my husband sound good.
0: Okay.
1: It's interesting, though, someone's saying give everyone else a go, but it's the boomers who have the money to spend.
0: That's the problemo.
1: That's the problemo, and the boomers want to relive their youth by seeing these older performers.
0: They could perform on a cruise ship, I suppose. Although you'd be confused. Am I performing or am I watching the show? I've forgotten.
13: Righto, you two. That's enough.
1: Time to walk the plank.
0: What am I doing?
1: Well, Tin Hat Tuesday is back tomorrow. If you have any conspiracy theories you'd like to share.
0: Okay, I've just got a subliminal message coming through. 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
1: Even Ryan is appalled at your casual, cavalier manner.
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1: Sorry that I don't want to have to be the person to say
0: 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I don't
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0: Need you in the background. Me. 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
0: All right, last week, all the famous on the Misheard Lyrics, we had this from Stephen, the other side, Jason Derulo. If you walk down this road, we'll be llamas for sure. Yeah, 100%, that's there.
3: That's good.
0: Paul had this one, What a Wonderful World. Armstrong. Bright Blessed Days and the Dogs Say Goodnight.
4: Bright Blessed Days. Dog say goodnight.
0: All right, so brand new one. Stephen Waring's got an REM song, Man on the Moon. Andy, are you goofing on Elvis? Hey, baby.
5: Andy, are you goofing on Elvis? Hey, baby.
0: Or is it, according to Stephen's ears, Andy, are you goofing on Elm Street, baby? Ooh. Yeah.
5: Andy, are you goofing on Elvis?
3: Hey,
5: baby?
3: Oh, yeah.
0: I hear that, Stephen. Well done. Clayton's got this one. Clayton Shaw, thank you for your entry. Train, Hey Soul Sister, Your Lipstick Stains.
6: Your lipstick stain.
0: Or actually, does it stink?
6: Your lipstick stain.
3: Oh, yeah,
0: yeah, no, it
3: does.
0: It stinks.
3: Stinky lipstick.
6: Your lipstick stain.
0: Clayton, I love that one. Thank you. Jess has been listening to Hero on Enrique Iglesias. Would you tremble if I touched your lips?
7: Would you tremble if I touched your lips?
0: Or does the great heartthrob love a dribbler? My job is to merely read these out. Would you dribble? Would you dribble if I touched your lips? Very different song.
7: Would you tremble?
0: Yes. Is it there?
3: Yes.
0: Here we hear that dribble.
3: Yeah.
0: Yeah.
7: Would you tremble?
0: It's now a laughable song with just that one. Man overboard them. Come on in, Jess.
2: Instant Hall of Famer.
0: Would you dribble?
7: Would you tremble? If I touched your lips.
0: That's one of my favourite ones here. Thank you. Quincy's got this. Sugar, we're going down. Fall Out Boy. Don't mind me. I'm watching you two from the closet.
8: Don't mind me. I'm watching you two from the closet.
3: I did. That could mean
0: anything. That scenario was in there, to be honest.
3: That could mean anything.
0: Okay, no. That could mean anything. Watching, what are you watching?
3: Okay. They could be reading a book.
0: Well, what about this? Or is he saying, tell mummy I'm watching YouTube from the closet?
3: That's a bit nicer.
0: It's nicer, isn't it? You know, maybe we're an episode of Bluey in there. What's a peace and quiet? That is, beat for beat, what you said, Quincy. Tell mummy I'm watching YouTube from the closet. Fall Out Boy. No, there's actually no doubt. Yeah, I now can't hear the original line. Don't mind me, I'm watching you two from the closet. No, it's gone. Brilliant. Well done, Quincy. Great name as well.
2: Instant Hall of Famer.
0: This came in the last 10 minutes. Liga Fantasy, Mariah Carey. Sweet, sweet fantasy, baby. Or we've all seen one. Has someone seen a menacing baby? A sweet, sweet menacing baby.
3: Medicine baby.
0: And Derek, how can we be lovers? Michael Bolton, how can we be lovers if we can't even be friends?
9: How can we be lovers if we can't be friends?
0: Or is it, how can we be lovers if we can't beat France?
9: How can we be lovers if we can't be friends?
0: Yes, it's there. It is. Hear it again. How can we be lovers if we can't beat France? Who knew he was a soccer coach? He goes in there and gives a rival country a pep talk. Sings it to them.
9: How can we be lovers if we can't be friends?
0: Brilliant ones this week. Thank you very much, everyone who takes the time to email me. We get these 24 hours a day. Thank you so much for keeping the Misheard Lyrics going. It's our longest running feature. Thanks to you guys. Thank you. As always, when you mishear them, whatever they are, dribbling or not.
7: Would you tremble if I touched your lips?
0: And trying to beat the French.
9: How can
0: email me, Christian at christianoconnell.com.au.
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0: Christian O'Connell's show. We want to build a classic 80s and 90s school. Patsy, what has to go in?
1: Well, we had, you won't believe this, but we had an incinerator at our school. But not only did we have an incinerator, we had an incinerator monitor or two kids. I'm not talking high school either. I'm talking at primary school. This incinerator was a rusted old
0: thing. So kids under the age of 11?
1: Absolutely.
0: In charge of a furnace?
1: Absolutely.
0: What a country.
1: It would burn all winter, not in the summer, obviously, but all winter, and there would be two kids. It was the most coveted position.
0: Oh, no, wait, it was two kids. It's a two-person job.
2: Yeah, school, we took it seriously.
0: Yeah. This will be properly man. Well, not man, but young children will run it.
2: Wait, sorry, Patsy, forgive my ignorance. Mm. What goes in the incinerator?
1: Everything.
2: What does it do?
0: No, we had an incinerator as well.
1: Yeah.
2: Right.
0: No. They used to burn, everything. Oh, stuff that was not great. Plastic, tyres, really bad.
1: Yeah, it was.
0: That's
1: everything
0: why there's that massive hole in the ozone here.
1: It's our fault.
0: It's Patsy. School.
1: Yes, single-handedly. But there'd be two kids that would be nominated, most coveted position in the playground.
2: How do you get the gig of incinerator
1: monitor? Well, you'd take turns. You'd have to take turns. But the teacher, the principal would give you a box of matches.
2: Oh, my God.
1: And so he'd be taking class totally different times. And it would be the monitor's job once a day through the school, like not with a adult there monitoring
0: that thing, thing was going constantly. Because obviously in the UK, you have really long, cold winters.
1: Yeah.
0: So the way that they would heat the school was by just burning everything. Yeah. I remember once a month they would say, listen, if your parents need to get rid of anything, tell them to drop it off tomorrow. So they'd be like armchairs.
1: What?
0: You see the caretaker, like your PE teacher, lugging an like a sofa. And then I saw the two teachers sawing a sofa up once in the three bits, chucking it into this beast.
1: It's a different time.
2: But what about air quality? How about
1: there was none. Was not. Wasn't a consideration.
0: That's a fair question that was not asked back in the 80s.
1: But it would be their responsibility to make sure that the fire didn't go out. So you'd see them there, stoking it through the
0: Oh, no, it was like a
1: afternoon.
0: Fire god that everyone had to worship, the incinerator. Even the phrase incinerator. Yeah.
1: But where it was as well, it wasn't like tucked away.
0: No, ours was in the ours opened onto the playground.
2: It was the piece de resistance of the school.
1: Ours was right next to the sand pit.
0: So, it would open up and everyone would go, yeah. You see that fire behind a metallic grill.
2: It's
0: a fire god.
1: It was amazing. And everything went in there and all the kids would just stand around and watch it.
0: I even think a couple of bad kids went in there sometimes as well. This kid, you're like, whatever happened to Dave?
2: They gave kids boxes of matches.
1: Oh, yeah.
0: And let them near. Rio, the size of the thing, Patsy, was huge, wasn't it?
1: No, yeah, it was.
0: Giant metallic doors
1: would
0: open
1: up. It was like a dumpster.
0: Up.
1: It was huge.
2: Blown my mind.
0: It was like, people saw to constantly feed the fire god.
1: Yes.
2: Right, you've got to keep it satisfied.
0: Keep that thing going. Yes. We need help from your mums and dads. Anything. A car. They're getting rid of a car. We're trying to saw the car in half.
2: We must please the fire god.
0: I swear I'm not making this up. Once a bed got dropped off, and again, teachers sawed it into like three pieces and fed it to the incinerator.
2: The teachers have better things to do than sawing beds up. It's insane.
0: Never thought about that. Too busy worrying about bees' knees, Rio. One more thing that was in every single school, there's actually a method of correction and punishment, was the classic chalk duster.
1: Oh, yes.
0: Well, I remember if you were bad, we were made to stand on a chair, and Mr. Wilson, who I actually think hated children, he was in the war and clearly was suffering from some kind of... Part of him was still out in Europe fighting the Germans. He would make a stand on a chair, right, and he would throw a wooden duster at you.
1: Yeah.
0: Well, if you flinched, you'd have to stay up there until you didn't flinch, and he hit you with a wooden chalk duster.
2: Crazy.
0: No, crazy. This was a Catholic primary school. I went to in the eyes of God, this was witnessed by. It's not that, or I'll be fed into the incinerator. I'll take that duster, Mr. Wilson.
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0: Christian O'Connell Show. All right, so we're going to try and build an 80s or 90s school. 80s and 90s school, we're going to try and build one. So far, though, we've got the incinerator manned by children. Yes. Also, if you're going to build an 80s and 90s school, you need loo roll that is so thin you could use it as tracing paper. And you know how cheap and thin it was?
1: And rough like sandpaper.
0: Oh, really rough. Yeah. Yes, you're right. Sandy exterior, yeah. And then the other thing as well, we had in the classroom, you had one of those pencil sharpeners.
2: Yes,
0: where you could feed, you know, feed your pencil. We had to ask the teacher if you could get up because it was a real time killer because you would take your time dawdling up to it. You could easily waste out, trust me, about 5 minutes. Then it was, O'Connell, it doesn't take that long to walk up here. Yes. So it's like meandering around. walking up. So walking is
2: a favourite during maths class, don't you think?
0: Please.
2: When you didn't want to do any work.
0: No, I was forever just blunting the pencil. It's gone again, sir. It's gone again, sir. Okay, O'Connell, this time be quicker. Run!
1: We used to have one that had a hand
0: the crank.
1: Terrible job. It would like chop it in these angles.
0: Yes. It always looked like a cat's backside.
1: Yeah.
2: Yes, it does.
0: Anyway. A lot of time daydreaming at school. Rio, what else has to go in our 80s and 90s school?
1: I actually reckon this stuff was like a gateway drug. Those scratch and sniff stickers was the holy grail of something you could get from the teacher. So,
0: oh, yes. What a great thing in the 90s they were.
1: Brilliant. If you did your homework well or something, you know, Mrs. Collins would come
0: like
1: on
0: a strawberry.
1: Oh, and then you'd scratch it and you...
2: I bet you got a lot, Mr. Double Degree.
0: Of course he did. Hall monitor, prefect.
1: Yeah. Yes, I was ODing on them by the end. Those scratch and sniff ones.
0: Oh. Can you still buy scratch and sniff stickers?
1: I wonder, does Audie get them, Patsy?
2: No, they don't. They don't even get... We used to get the red smiley face.
0: Yeah.
2: That the stamp. Yep. I've never seen any of her work with... Well done, or a good try.
1: Okay. Yeah, I don't know if you can still get it.
0: I want to know, can you still buy scratch and sniff stickers? Mm. Ask the Werribee Love God, your husband.
1: Yes.
0: You know, because Officeworks would sell them.
1: Yes.
0: Because I'll tell you what I'd like to get some, and then when you do good breaks, I'll give you a smiley face, a scratch and sniff sticker. You get a little buzz.
1: Yeah.
0: I reward the, like loving children, you reward the behaviour you want.
1: Yeah.
0: Okay, and that's how we're going to dominate with scratch and sniff stickers.
1: That's going to be instead of pay rises
0: well, you ain't getting those.
1: Scratch and sniffs.
0: Also, I want to know, how long does a scratch and sniff sticker retain its potency?
1: Great question.
0: Like, has anyone got one from the 90s still smells of strawberry now?
1: You know what? I'll ask my mum. I've still got a lot of my school textbooks
0: Could
1: and
0: you?
1: Stuff. Yeah, I'll see if she can dig
0: please,
1: one up and give
0: please,
1: it a whiff.
0: Please, please, please.
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0: Christian O'Connell Show. All right, let's get it on. Today, farming songs is a time waster, and shout out to all the hard-working farmers. I mean that, actually, that listen to the show. My brother-in-law's a dairy farmer, got 1,100 cows, works 24-7 virtually, 7 days a week. It is insane. I remember once on Christmas Day, we're just about to sit down to Christmas Day lunch, and then he gets a phone call, and 200 cows has broken out.
1: Oh, no.
0: And this was like a normal thing, so I had to go and help him round up cows.
2: Sorry.
0: Get out of it.
2: You would be absolutely no help.
0: DJ slash dairy farmer. Here, boy. Here, now. See?
2: How'd you go? You get them back?
0: Yeah, every single one of them. We never leave a Frisian behind.
2: You always say that.
0: Yeah, you got it, my friend. Oh, yeah, all those heifers were back. All right, today we're looking for your farming songs. What are the farmers listening to? Hay bale, Jude.
2: No, bronze.
0: Solid. Rolling in the sheep.
2: Good. Silver.
0: Oh, bless her. Tina Turner was a very proud farmer, actually.
2: Ah, yes,
0: yeah,
2: I knew
0: that's
2: that.
0: Right. And if you went and looked around there, it was spotless. That's right, she had a proud dairy.
2: I'll give it a go.
0: Springsteen. He's got a barn. That's right, barn in the USA.
2: Gold.
0: Any good farmer, you know, how late in a harvest, you need that combine harvester.
2: Yeah.
0: Since you combine gone.
2: Oh, we're going to go bronze there.
0: To bronze. Lucky to get any kind of metallic for that one. And this is plow we do it, plow we do it. This is plow we do it. You got it. All right, Rio, what have you got?
2: Jimi Hendrix.
0: Hang on a minute. I tell you, let me just play a farming song. My brother-in-law, it goes off when him and his farming mates crank up this band known as the Wurzels, an actual band that set out.
2: What?
0: Set out on tour. Oh, they always do, two drunken farmers. The Wurzels.
2: This is
0: their biggest hit. I've got a brand new combine harvester.
2: Sounds
0: if you're
2: like
0: a farmer, you love this. Get out of here, it's brilliant. I've got a brand new combine harvester and I'll give you the key.
2: It's irritating song I've ever heard.
0: No, it's not. Farmers are losing it right now. They're doing a mosh pit with their pitchforks. Rhea, what have you got? Farming songs, you bloody city slicker.
2: Jimi Hendrix.
0: Come on, stiff neck.
2: Purple Maze.
0: What?
2: I had
0: and you judge me.
2: You talked alone
0: you
2: in my
0: judge,
2: setup.
0: Get out. Purple Maze is rubbish. You judge me.
2: MJ's in the trough.
0: Yeah.
2: Manure in the mirror.
0: Okay,
2: and finally.
0: Oh, me. Ending already. Are you retiring at stumps?
2: You want a hoe.
0: Now, that is good. Well done. Okay, gold for that. What have you got then? Farmer songs. You ready to mark?
2: I'm ready.
0: Crops of Jupiter.
2: Ah, silver.
0: That's very good, actually. Well done from Jess. Also, we've got Crop the Pilot.
2: I like that. Gold.
0: Plow Bazaar. Ding, ding, ding.
2: Plow Bazaar. It's gold.
0: Plow to Make Gravy.
2: Silver.
0: That's not the end of the plow ones. Oh. I want to plow thee, Queen.
2: Silver.
0: I love A Long Way to the Crop.
2: Yes, gold.
0: Crop Suey, Sister of the Down.
2: Gold plus.
0: Wheat built this city.
2: Silver plus.
0: Michael Bolton, how can I milk your udders if we can't be friends?
2: No,
0: come on, Josh. Grow up, man. Good lad, look at yourself. Hell's Bells.
2: Yeah, good.
0: AC/DC. Blame It on the Grain, Milli Vanilli. Blame It on the Grain.
2: Silver all together plus. Now.
0: Bohemian Rhapsody.
2: Bronze.
0: Edge, Sheep Shearing.
2: That's a band.
0: Singing Barn on the Hill.
2: Oh, gold.
0: Okay, who's the best in show today?
2: Crop Suey was great.
0: Crop Suey, well done, Adam. We are back tomorrow. Have a great day. Thank you very much for joining us.
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1: Welcome to the 80s at 8. Shane Bryan with you tonight on Where Are They Now? We find out where the cast of The Breakfast Club are. Don't you forget about me. Don't. We take a look at possible reunions, a possible sequel, and find out what they're doing now. That's all coming up tonight on the 80s at 8, but let's kick it off with another big movie song. This is Bill Medley, Jennifer Warnes, I've Had the Time of My Life, from the movie Dirty Dancing. You're on the 80s at 8.
2: Now

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0: 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Cairns 846 4CR.

0: You're on the 80s today. It's Shane Bryan with you, and it is time to go back to 1985 for Where Are They Now?
1: Where are they now? The 80s stars you couldn't escape. But what happened next? From chart toppers to cult legends, let's find out where they are now.
0: Released in 1985, The Breakfast Club was a John Hughes classic. It became one of the defining films of the decade. It took The Brain, The Athlete, The Princess, The Rebel and The Outsider and showed that once the labels come off, we're more alike than what we'd like to admit. 40 years later, it is still regarded as one of the greatest coming-of-age films ever made. Who could forget the opening scene of Breakfast Club with Shermer High Vice Principal Richard Dick Vernon handing an all-day detention out to five students who couldn't have been more different.
2: Any questions?
3: Yeah, I got a question. Does Barry Manilow know that you raid his wardrobe?
2: I'll give you the answer to that question, Mr. Bender, next Saturday. Don't mess with the bull, young man. You'll get the horns.
0: So where are they now? Well, Molly Ringwald, or Claire, remained the most recognisable member of the Brat Pack, starring in films like Pretty in Pink, before building a successful career as an actress, author and singer. Emilio Estevez, Andrew, went on to star in Mighty Ducks and Young Guns, later moving behind the camera as a writer and director. Anthony Michael Hall, Brian, transformed from Hughes' resident nerd to a versatile character actor in TV series like The Dead Zone and Reacher. Ally Sheedy, or Allison, continued acting in film, theatre, and she continues to earn critical praise for her work in independent productions. And finally, Judd Nelson, or Bender, followed up with St. Elmo's Fire, which is getting a sequel, and has enjoyed a long career in film, television and acting. One of his best-known roles is Hot Rod in Transformers the movie. Now, as for a sequel, that's the question that fans have been asking since 1985. The cast actually reunited for the first time in 40 years in Chicago's C2E2 convention in 2025, sparked fresh speculation about what happened when they all returned to school on Monday morning. Well, Anthony Michael Hall said, "Never say never," when asked about a sequel. But the cast did acknowledge that it would be difficult without director John Hughes, who passed away in 2009. At this stage, there unfortunately isn't any sequel in development. Maybe that's why the film still works. We never really found out what happened to those five teenagers after detention ended. And here we are, four decades later, still talking about it. One thing we are also still talking about is this song. This is the theme song for Breakfast Club. Don't you forget about me. Simple Minds on the 80s and 8s.

0: You're on the 80s at 8. Shane Bryan with you and the Pet Shop Boys, always on my mind. It wasn't originally a Pet Shop Boys song, of course. We all know it was an Elvis song. Also, Willie Nelson recorded it, but the Pet Shop Boys turned it into a synth pop classic in 1987. They first performed it on a UK TV special celebrating the 10th anniversary of Elvis's death. The reaction was so strong that they rushed into the studio to record it. It became a UK number one and remains one of their biggest hits. Coming up after the break, Grover Washington Jr. and Bill Withers with Just the Two of Us.
1: Just the two of us. We can make it if we try.
0: Grover Washington Jr. wanted a vocal track for his album, and Bill Withers came in to write and sing the lyrics. The song crossed over from jazz to pop radio, won a Grammy, became one of the smoothest and most recognisable records of the 1980s. That's coming up next on the 80s at 8.
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0: You're on the 80s today. Shane Bryan with you and Kaja Gugu. Too Shy, the debut single from the band. It shot straight to number one in the UK in 1983. The song's success made lead singer Lamal an overnight star, although he was famously dismissed from the band later that same year. He went on to have solo success with the theme song from the 1984 fantasy film The Neverending Story. Of course, the song was one of the most iconic movie songs of the 80s. Coming up after the break, a song that nearly didn't make the final cut of the Brothers in Arms album, Walk of Life. Some of the members of the band weren't convinced, but Mark Knopfler fought to keep it. The song became one of Dire Straits' biggest hits, top 10 around the world. Its sports blooper-filled video became an MTV favourite. That's coming up next on the 80s at 8.
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0: Was Roxette the number one song, or was it Texas? I don't want a lover, I just need a friend. We'll take a look at the Aussie charts. 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And we'll find out who was touring Australia in August 1989. 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I'll catch you then. Thanks for keeping me company.
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1: Good morning.
0: Good morning, Patsy.
2: Good morning.
0: Sometimes in life, something crazy, surreal, barely believable will happen in our day-to-day lives, and suddenly you feel like your life has turned into a scene in a sitcom. I want to hear your real-life moments where it suddenly felt like your real life was like a sitcom. This weekend, we had some friends to stay, and they said, can we bring our dog? And we said, of course you can bring your dog. We have a dog, we have a cat. I said, is the dog going to be okay with the cat? He's like, no, you'll have to keep them separated.
2: No.
0: Herein lies the story, because fast forward to quite a big night with those friends. I was up before everybody else Sunday morning, and I forgot that their dog couldn't be together with our cat, Larry. Mm. And their dog, Big Red, is a big border collie.
1: Right.
2: Gorgeous.
0: They are beautiful dogs with a great temperament, until suddenly he saw Larry, my cat.
1: Oh, nice.
0: Now,
1: a hostile cat.
0: They later said, no, Larry, a very docile cat, very, very docile. They later said that actually Big Red doesn't normally go for cats. He would have thought, because Larry's a big-ass cat, they would have that Big Red would have misread Larry, scanned him, and thought, this is a wombat. Which, to be fair,
1: the same build.
0: Yeah.
1: Yes, yeah, yeah.
0: We had some plumbers round last week, and suddenly Larry came to see what the commotion was in the kitchen. And they went, oh, my God, that is a big-ass cat.
2: Oh,
0: and
2: poor Larry.
0: One of them started taking photos of Larry.
2: Oh.
0: He didn't want a selfie with me. He took photos of Larry the cat.
1: Can you believe this thing?
0: Oh, my God, he is a big old boy. So anyway, back to Big Red, suddenly being released from the utility room where he'd been kept overnight, suddenly sees Larry and goes for him.
2: Oh, no.
0: It's like 7 in the morning. Poor Larry, Pat, I've never seen a scene like this.
1: Oh.
0: He ran up the wall.
1: Oh,
0: no,
2: that's traumatic.
0: Up the door frame. So he's shinning up. So he's now above me. I'm trying to move Big Red back into the utility room, right? Shut the door. And then Larry, cats make this noise when they're distressed.
2: Yes, the moan.
0: It's 7:15. I can hear my wife going, Chris, what's going on out there? You haven't let Big Red and Larry at the same time.
2: Oh, no.
0: Yeah, I've told you about 5 times.
1: But amazing that he could get up there.
0: I've still got a scratch here.
2: Oh,
0: where Larry did not want to come down. He was up the wall.
2: Oh, Larry.
0: Actually up the wall.
1: He defied gravity.
0: I didn't know the big guy had it in him. That inert strength.
1: I've only seen that in cartoons like
0: Tom
1: and Jerry or something.
0: And it literally was, his hair was stood on end.
2: Oh, no.
0: It's like a giant fuzzball, porcupine.
1: Like
0: I was just like, well, can I just behold the scene for a moment? That this dog was barking, the cats are...
2: Oh, what a commotion.
0: Everyone's getting up. And they all know what's happened. It doesn't need any explaining. Bones over here. I was just curious to see how much does he not like cats / wombats.
1: And now we know.
0: Now we know.
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0: Christian O'Connell's show. All right, let's do Late to the Party, the home of all your brilliant emails. I love doing this. We've got some great ones. Let's go.
1: Late to the Party!
0: Anything you hear us talk about the show, we love it when it comes back around. Nothing we ever talk about the show gets left behind. You can pick it up whenever you want. Christian, I was listening to the show. This comes from Jez a couple of weeks ago, and you were talking about what did you do with the ashes. And I remembered a recent memory. I was lucky enough to visit many places in the world growing up, thanks to my dad's job. And over the last few months since his passing away, I've been thinking about where to take some of his ashes. And we all love going to a place called Chania, which is in the Greek island of Crete. Oh, it's a beautiful place. It's really nice. I think the monastery there was the monastery of Francis of Assisi.
2: Oh, wow.
0: So famous for having a Venetian harbour.
2: Right.
0: Anyway, Christian, I decided that I would sprinkle some of my dad in the harbour. There you go. It's beautiful. By the lighthouse. I decided to make this trek at night because I didn't want to disturb people sprinkling somebody's ashes. Clambered down the rocks as far as I dared and released some of dad into the beautiful sea there. Afterwards, I thought to treat myself, I'd have a lobster meal.
2: Sure.
0: Why the hell not? A day like that. You go and finish, round out the night, a couple of glasses of some local gut rot wine and a lobster meal. It's what the old man would have wanted. We had so many of those stories. They did this with the ashes and then surf and turf.
3: Yum, yum, yum, yum, yum.
0: Yeah, yum, yum. Sat outside a restaurant for 30 minutes, getting frustrated as to why the waiters were avoiding coming up to me to take my order. The moment passed, so I decided to retire to the bar for a nightcap. I took a seat at a table that Dad and I had actually sat several times, only to be accosted by one of the bar staff. Whispered to me to please not do cocaine in public and pointed at my face.
2: Oh.
0: I went into the bathroom, Christian. Half of Dad, because it was at night time, had blown back into my face and nestled around my beard.
2: Oh, no!
0: It looked like, Christian, I'd been hoovering up, not Dad, Colombian marching powder. Shanks, Jez, that's so funny. Hey, sir, don't be doing cocaine in here. It is not the Cretan way. And certainly not in a Venetian harbour. Overlooked by the former monastery of Francis of Assisi. Shame on you, Australian. Shame on you. It's in your bed.
3: Maybe that's what happens with all those footy players in the off-season. They're just letting their dad go into the harbour.
0: It's a new phrase. Yes. I'm just going to go and get rid of Dad in the bathroom. Oh. When did we talk about nudity?
2: No, every day.
3: Oh, that was maybe me in the sauna.
0: Oh, wow. Yes. My word. Such a big reaction to that. Oh, yeah, the old sausage party. Christian, on the subject of nudity, this comes from Wade. About 10 years ago, I was staying at my girlfriend's house for Christmas Eve and we had the house to ourselves. So we did as adults do and had a few too many drinks. I ended up falling asleep on the couch in my birthday suit.
2: Oh, no.
0: When I woke up in the morning, a note had been left next to me that said I would be receiving pajamas for Christmas.
2: Oh, no.
0: Signed by my girlfriend's mother.
3: No.
0: She had arrived from interstate early, let herself in, and saw everything.
3: Whoa. No.
0: I was snoring, drunk, unconscious, and oblivious. I did get PJs for Christmas, mortified and embarrassed. Wade, great story.
3: What?
0: As is this one from Amanda. Christian, when we built our house, all the surrounding homes were single story until someone built a double story directly behind us. Soon after they moved in, they installed cameras facing straight into our backyard. We tried speaking to them to ask if they could adjust the cameras, but they never answered the door. So my partner came up with a rather unconventional plan. He started to spend time in the backyard completely naked day after day. Christian, by day three, the cameras have been mysteriously moved. And the blinds on their upper level closed and have never been opened since.
2: Brilliant.
0: Amanda, that's genius. We were talking about surnames. Christian, I think you'll get a laugh out of this one. My surname is Peter. My name is Peter. My surname is Lilic. When I sign my name, it spells pillock. I believe that that's a word that you poms use to describe idiots. It is.
2: Oh.
0: Pillock.
3: Great word.
2: Oh, yeah.
0: Christian, I'd like to know, who handed out the surnames? He goes, block capitals for this. When we bring this topic round again, let's now call it, who handed out the surnames? Peter Illick, a.k.a. Pillock, thank you very much. Christian, you were talking on the show about what have you Googled. I've been Googling Johatsu, and it sparked my interest. The term johatsu literally means evaporation in Japanese, and it's used to describe people who deliberately disappear from their lives, leaving behind jobs, families, and identities without a trace. There are even companies in Japan that specialize in services to help people johatsu, evaporate, including organizing transportation, accommodation, and off-grid lives with illegal jobs. They come in the middle of night and help people evaporate under the cloak of darkness.
2: Oh. Gosh.
0: Isn't that incredible?
3: It sounds should be a Netflix documentary.
2: Yeah, sounds like a movie.
0: Yeah. Thank you very much. And Troy, I Googled what was the name of the One Tree Hill town that the show was set out. Turns out it's just called Tree Hill. Oh. Turns out, Christian, I don't care now. And then Christian, I've been Googling North Melbourne highlights because I missed a good time so much. Oh, what did you find? Some old black and white news footage from the 40s.
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0: Christian O'Connell's show.
1: Now, we've had stories, incredible ones before. I always call this went out for milk, came home with a kayak, because that's a story we had. You know, sometimes it actually just happens in real life where you go out just to get milk or some basic groceries and then you see something or something's on sale and you think, do you know what? I bloody get that right now. That is a great deal.
2: I'm making money.
1: Went out for milk, came back with a kayak. What's your version of that story? This happened to you this week, Pat.
3: Yes. Yesterday, I went to Aldi for chicken fillets for dinner and came out with an egg chair. Hanging egg chair. We've been wanting one for ages and I just happened to come across it and I thought, you know what? That's coming home with
1: They're
3: me.
1: They're so comfortable, Pat. The trouble is once you get in it, you don't want to get out of it.
3: That's it. I can just see myself with a cup of tea and a book every afternoon in the sun. And I have booked it up. But the funny thing is, because the box was rather big and very heavy, and I was on my own, I couldn't get it in the car myself. So I said to them, I'll pay for it. Would you mind holding on to it? And I'll send my husband back tonight to get it. So he thought when I said Aldi, naturally, he would think our closest Aldi where we do most of our shopping, when I'd actually got it sort of in the next suburb, because I happened to be there yesterday. And I didn't think to tell him. So I got this panic call last night.
1: Oh, my God. Imagine that you do a day's work and then you're going on some Aldi pub crawl.
3: I felt so bad.
1: To get a flipping 20-buck egg chair.
3: So bad. And he goes, where is this egg chair? I have been to 3 Aldis. The first one. And I was sure that I gave him the receipt and I thought that was okay. You know, it had the store. Why would he know to check that?
1: No.
3: I was so silly. Anyway, the first Aldi went to the extent of them checking their video to see if they sold an egg chair that day because they had
1: Good on them.
3: I know, right? So I felt really bad.
1: Chaos you would have just caused.
2: Gaslighting all these poor Aldi stuff.
3: This was at 8 o'clock last night. So anyway, he came home after the first
1: 8 at night.
2: Crazy time to buy an egg chair.
1: Searching for the Holy Grail, the egg chair from Aldi.
3: He's a keeper.
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1: Better than a computer.
0: What more could you want? Deborah, thank you very much for that one. Christian, I went out for Christmas lights, came home with a kitten. Christian, went to Harvey Norman to buy some headphones and ended up buying a $12,000 barbecue. What? You're right, Christian. It's the offer of the sale. It was reduced from $19,000.
1: You got to get it.
0: Come on, $12,000 barbecue.
1: How many people are you cooking for?
0: Liz, Christian, we went out to look at the possibility of doing house extensions. Came back with a new house. What, all the bricks? That's a lot to load up in a car. House. It's one thing trying to get the egg chair in Patsy's car, an entire house, the roof, the bricks. Liz, thank you very much. That. All right, let's get some stories on air now. Jenny, welcome to the show.
2: Morning, how are you?
0: I'm good. So what did you go out for and what did you come back with?
2: Went out for a few groceries, came back with a Labrador.
0: Oh. How do you do that?
2: Well, it was cute.
0: Yes, there you go. End of story. Perfect answer. You're quite right.
1: Where were they? Yeah. Was it at the Coles or what do you mean?
0: Do they sell puppies there now?
2: It was in a shopping centre in the days where they still had pet shops.
0: Yes.
2: And it was one little puppy. All the other puppies were jumping around saying, buy me, buy me. And this one little one was sitting in the corner saying, I'm depressed. So I took him home. And the sad thing was I fell in love with him. But the minute he met my daughter, he was her dog.
0: They're just such gorgeous dogs, aren't they, Labradors?
2: Yeah, he was a beautiful boy. Loved him to death.
0: What colour? In my mind, he's one of those sandy-coloured ones.
2: No, he's black. He was black.
0: Oh, right, lovely. Okay, well, you ruined my story then. That's all I had today to look forward to.
2: Yeah, we called him Rory the Wonder Dog.
0: Oh, my God, what a great name for a dog. Rory the Wonder Dog. It sounds like a kids' TV show.
1: Yes, superhero.
2: Well, he was. He was really gorgeous. He was the best dog.
0: Yeah, that's beautiful. And you're right, those old school pet shops.
1: Yeah, they're not. They're a bit frowned upon.
0: Different times. When was that moment where suddenly they weren't allowed to just sell everything from tortoises to hamsters to guinea pig to dogs to cats to fish all in one small shop?
1: That was the best part of going there when you went to, say, Westfield with mum. You go,
0: it was
1: just free
0: go to
1: the zoo. Pet store.
0: As a kid, every Saturday, you'd go and run around the pet shop.
1: It was
0: always run by the grumpiest people as well. Because I knew you went, there's no way you're buying a guinea pig, hamster, tropical koi fish, parrot. You're right, then, parrot.
1: There's always a parrot, yeah.
0: Who we got here? Amanda. Good morning, Amanda. Mandy Moo, you there?
3: Hello?
0: Amanda, welcome to the show. Amanda, what's your story?
3: Good morning. Mine's kind of related, I guess. I went out for a girls' night and ended up in Cuba for a week and brought back souvenirs for the family.
0: You went out on a girls' night and ended up in Cuba?
3: Yeah.
1: Where did it start? What city did the night out start?
0: Yeah, that's epic.
3: So it was in Yellowknife, Canada. So it's in the Arctic of Canada. Mm-hmm. And so we kind of went from, it's still quite a hike though. Yeah. And no planes fly in and out. It's isolated. Like, look up Yellowknife. It's the butthole of the world. Yeah, so, and then I called my partner at the time in the morning because I had a child, and so did my friend, and we ended up having, we're there, we might as well stay for
0: Listen, I'm not going to do the school one. You're going to need to cover me if we got later in Cuba. Got another one of my benders. Look it up, can you?
1: I still don't understand at all how this happened, and I'm scared to ask, but how did you end up in Cuba, though?
0: Were you drinking?
3: Drinks, yeah. So we had some drinks, and it was the early 2000s, so really.
0: Oh, you weren't there, Rio. The amount of times I went out in London and woke up in Paris. Look it up.
3: I mean, it happens.
0: It does. We're not to judge.
3: No, not at all. I think I was just over it, and I needed a holiday, and she just said, well, let's leave.
0: This is Thelma and Louise. All right, Amanda, thank you very much for your call.
3: No worries. Have a great day.
0: And you. Thanks a lot. Live wire there, eh? Mia. Good morning, Mia.
4: Good morning. Good morning.
0: Welcome to the show, Mia. So you went out for milk. What did you come back with?
4: It's not me. It was my dad. And he was infamous for going out for milk and coming back with different types of things. But the most expensive bottle of milk he ever bought was when he left the home at 9:15 and came home at 10:30 with a brand new house for my mother.
1: Oh, I wish my dad did that.
0: A brand new house for mother. Blimey.
1: House.
0: Wow.
5: Yeah. And at night. Who's buying a house that late at night?
4: No, it was in the morning. It was a morning coffee run he was doing.
0: Oh,
4: so was
0: right. But even so, were you in the market for buying a house?
4: No. The best part is he was driving. He saw a mate walking on the road. He pulled over. Coincidentally, there was an open house there. He got sucked in to walk through the open house, made an offer on the spot, signed paperwork, and by the time he got home, he had bought a house.
1: Wow. 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

0: Christian O'Connell's show. These are incredible, these stories. We're talking about that thing where you go out to get some basic and you come back with something not basic. Like this one, Deborah. Christian, we went out to buy a computer, came home with a 10-seater spa and no computer. It was awesome, Christian. It had a king and queen seat. What's a king and queen seat? A throne?
1: Yes.
0: I want one. Disco lights and a built-in.

0: Christian O'Connell Show. We want to build a classic 80s and 90s school. Patsy, what has to go in?
1: Well, we had, you won't believe this, but we had an incinerator at our school. But not only did we have an incinerator, we had an incinerator monitor or two kids. I'm not talking high school either. I'm talking at primary school. This incinerator is a rusted old
0: thing. So kids under the age of 11?
1: Absolutely.
0: In charge of a furnace?
1: Absolutely.
0: What a country.
1: It would burn all winter, not in the summer, obviously, but all winter, and there would be two kids. It was the most coveted position.
0: Oh, no, wait, it was two kids. It's a two-person job.
2: Yeah, school, we took it seriously.
0: Yeah. This will be properly not man, but young children will run it.
2: Wait, sorry, Patty, forgive my ignorance. Mm. What goes in the incinerator?
1: Everything.
2: What does it do?
0: We had an incinerator as well.
1: Yeah.
2: Right.
0: No. They used to burn, everything. Oh, stuff that
1: plastic.
0: Was not great. Plastic, tyres, no, really bad.
1: Yeah, it was.
0: That's why there's that massive hole in the ozone here.
1: It's our fault.
0: School.
1: Yeah, single-handedly. But there'd be two kids that would be nominated, most coveted position in the playground.
2: Shocking. How do you get the gig of incinerator
1: monitor? Well, you'd have to take turns. But the teacher, the principal would give you a box of matches.
2: Oh, my God.
1: And so he'd be taking class totally different times. And it would be the monitor's job once a day through the school, like not with a adult there monitoring that thing
0: was going constantly. Because obviously in the UK, you have really long, cold winters.
1: Yeah.
0: So the way that they would heat the school was by just burning everything. I remember like once a month, they would say, listen, if your parents need to get rid of anything, tell them to drop it off tomorrow. So they'd be like armchairs.
1: What?
0: And you see the caretaker, like your PE teacher, lugging an I'm not sure, like a sofa. And then I saw the two teachers sawing a sofa up once in the three bits, chucking it into this beast.
1: Different time.
2: But what about air quality? How about
1: there was none. Wasn't a consideration.
0: That's a fair question that was not asked back in the 80s.
1: But it would be their responsibility to make sure that the fire didn't go out. So you'd see them there, stoking it through the
0: Oh, no, it was like a fire god that everyone had to worship, the incinerator. Even the phrase incinerator.
1: But where it was as well, it wasn't like tucked away.
0: No, ours was in the ours opened onto the playground.
2: It was the piece de resistance of the school.
1: Ours was right next to the sandpit.
0: So it would open up, and everyone would go, yeah. And you see like fire behind a metallic grill.
2: That is
0: a fire god.
1: And everything went in there, and the kids would just stand around and watch it.
0: I even think a couple of bad kids went in there sometimes as well. This kid, you're like, whatever happened to Dave?
2: I can't believe they gave kids boxes of matches.
1: Oh, yeah.
0: And let them near. Rio, the size of the thing, Patsy, was huge, wasn't it?
1: Yeah, it was.
0: Giant metallic doors
1: would open
0: up. It was
1: like a dumpster. It was huge.
2: Blown my mind.
0: People's job to constantly feed the fire god.
1: Yes.
2: Right, you've got to keep it satisfied.
0: Keep that thing going. Yes. We need help from your mums and dads. Anything. A car. They're getting rid of a car. We're trying to saw the car in half.
2: We must please the fire god.
0: I swear I'm not making this up. Once a bed got dropped off, and again, teachers sawed it into like three pieces and fed it to the incinerator.
2: Don't the teachers have better things to do than sawing beds up? It's insane.
0: Never thought about that. Too busy worrying about bee's knees, Rio. One more thing that was in every single school, there's actually a method of correction and punishment, was the classic chalk duster.
1: Oh, that, yes.
0: Well, I remember if you were bad, we were made to stand on a chair, and Mr. Wilson, who I actually think hated children, he was in the war and clearly was suffering from some kind of... Part of him was still out in Europe fighting the Germans. He would make us stand on a chair, right, and he would throw a wooden duster at you.
1: Yeah.
0: Well, if you flinched, you'd have to stay up there until you didn't flinch, and he hit you with a wooden chalk duster.
2: Crazy.
0: No, crazy. This was a Catholic primary school. In the eyes of God, this was witnessed by... It's like that, or I'll be fed into the incinerator. Yeah. I'll take that duster, Mr. Wilson.
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0: Christian O'Connell Show. All right, so we're going to try and build an 80s or 90s school. 80s and 90s school, we can try and build one. So far, though, we've got the incinerator manned by children. Yes. Also, if you're going to build an 80s and 90s school, you need loo roll that is so thin you could use it as tracing paper. And do you know how cheap and thin it was?
1: And rough like sandpaper.
0: Oh, really rough. Yeah. Yes, you're right. Sandy exterior, yeah. And then the other thing as well, we had in the classroom, you had one of those pencil sharpeners.
2: Yes,
0: where you could feed.
2: Yes.
0: You know, feed your pencil. We had to ask the teacher if you could get up because it was a real time killer. Because you would take your time dawdling up to it. You could easily waste out, trust me, about 5 minutes. Then it was, oh, Connor, it doesn't take that long to walk up here. Yeah. So it's like meandering around. Walking up. So walking is
2: a favourite during maths class, don't you think?
0: Please.
2: When you didn't want to do any work.
0: No, I was forever just blunting the pencil. It's gone again, sir. It's gone again, sir. Okay, O'Connor, this time be quicker. Run!
1: We used to have one that had a hand
0: crank.
1: Terrible job. It would like chop it in this angle.
0: Yes. It always looked like a cat's backside.
1: Yeah.
2: Yes, it does.
0: Anyway, a lot of time daydreaming at school. Rio, what else has to go in our 80s and 90s school?
1: I actually reckon this stuff was like a gateway drug. Those scratch and sniff stickers was the holy grail of something you could get from the teacher. So,
0: oh, yes. What a great thing in the 90s they were.
1: Brilliant. If you did your homework well or something, you know, Mrs. Collins would come on.
0: Like a strawberry.
1: Oh, and then you'd scratch it and you...
2: I bet you got a lot, Mr. Double Degree.
1: I did with
0: that. Of course he did. Of course he did. Hall monitor, prefect.
1: Yeah. Yes, I was ODing on them by the end. Those scratch and sniff ones.
0: Oh. Can you still buy scratch and sniff stickers?
1: I wonder, does Audie get them, Patsy?
2: No, they don't. They don't even get... We used to get the red smiley face.
0: Yeah.
2: That the stamp. Yep. I've never seen any of her work with... Well done, or a good try.
1: Yeah, I don't know if you can still get it.
0: I want to know, can you still buy scratch and sniff stickers? Mm. Ask the Werribee Love God, your husband.
1: Yes.
0: You know, because Officeworks would sell them.
1: Yes.
0: Because I tell you what I'd like to get some, and then when you do good breaks, I'll give you a smiley face, a scratch and sniff sticker. You get a little buzz.
1: Yeah.
0: I reward the loving children. You reward the behaviour you want.
1: Yeah.
0: Okay, and that's how we're going to dominate with scratch and sniff stickers.
1: That's going to be instead of pay rises scratch and sniffs.
0: Also, I want to know, how long does a scratch and sniff sticker retain its potency?
1: Great question.
0: Like, has anyone got one from the 90s that still smells of strawberry now?
1: You know what? I'll ask my mum. I've still got a lot of my school textbooks
0: and
1: stuff. Yeah, I'll see if she can dig one up and give it a whiff.
0: Please.
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0: Christian O'Connell's show. We're trying to build an 80s and 90s school. What needs to be there? And we're talking about scratch and sniff stickers. Do you remember the rubbers we used to get? Those smelly rubbers as well, rubbers, yeah. And I want to know, actually, how long do they hang on to their potency, their the smell? How long do they retain it for? Christian, the school has to have a Commodore 64, just one, for the entire school to share. Reject shop, Christian, I'm a teacher. They still sell the scratch and sniff stickers.
1: Oh, great.
0: I've actually just ordered a pack of 36 sheets.
1: Oh, that's a lot.
2: Wow.
0: Of scratch and sniff stickers. So show, get ready to be rewarded. Christian, £2 for a pack of 50 from the Reject shop. 80 school has to have the OHP, overhead projector. Christian, I still have a scratch and sniff sticker from the from 2017. It still smells like a banana.
1: Wow.
0: Erin O'Connor, thank you very much. Brody here to answer your questions. Scratch and sniff stickers do retain their smell. I've got a bunch, Christian. Unused one from 2007. I just went and found them and had a sniff. They still work. If you've got any spare ones, send them to me. Christian, I've got one from 2016. Still smells. Christian, a trolley on wheels at the school with a Rank Arena TV on top. A VCR player. That's from Vince. Christian, every 80s and 90s school needs a water drinking trough with only one of the five taps working properly. Do you remember the drink fountain?
1: Yeah, and they just shot straight
2: bubble
1: up,
2: taps.
1: So it's really hard to get your mouth in it.
0: Yes, that's right. Christian, what about the bag of sawdust when a pupil threw up in the schoolyard? Oh, yeah. The caretaker would come along, cover up the vomit with the, you're right, it was a bucket of sand as well.
2: Yes.
0: To put over kids that had chundered. Christian, they should retain their smell for years, depending on how much you scratch it. I still have some that are over 10 years old and you can smell them.
1: Wow.
0: Yeah. Marianne, good morning. Welcome to the show.
3: Hi, Christian. Hi, guys.
0: Hello, Marianne.
3: I've still got my stickers from the 80s.
0: You are kidding.
3: Scratch.
0: They still smell?
3: They still smell.
0: Wow. 40 odd years later.
3: Yes, all these years. I've got all my old primary school stuff in my suitcase.
0: Oh, brilliant.
3: And they still smell.
0: Oh, that
3: and
0: is
3: my 8-year-old daughter gets them at school now.
0: Oh, great. Marianne, thanks for giving us a call and sharing that. Have a good day.
3: All right, thanks, Christian. Thanks, guys.
0: Veronica. Good morning, Veronica.
4: Good morning, Christian and gang.
0: Morning, Veronica. Okay, what needs to be on our 80s and 90s school? What do you reckon?
4: Scratch and stiff stuff. It has to be the smelly testers.
1: Oh,
4: so
1: yes.
4: Blue
1: yes.
4: was blueberry, black was blackberry, orange, lemon, they were the best.
0: Yes. Yes, great one. Veronica, thank you very much for your call, mate. Have a good day.
4: You too.
0: Kristen, welcome to the show.
5: Hello.
0: Hey, Kristen. So what needs to be in our 80s and 90s school?
5: Okay, at my 80s school, I had a guillotine.
0: Yes.
1: Wait, what?
0: So slicing up card and paper in the art supplies.
5: Yeah, that's
1: oh my
5: right.
1: God.
0: Yes.
1: Was it
0: like a guillotine that you would see, someone would be dealt with it. No, this is for paper and card.
1: Yeah. Oh, never seen that.
0: A desktop one.
1: Mm. Yeah. Is it still really sharp?
0: Yes.
1: Mm. Oh my goodness.
0: You could either slide it from left to right, or you had one that was like a slicer
2: old
0: thing.
2: Old school one.
0: Yeah, older one that could let them have in a butcher for slicing up.
2: It's like a machete on it.
0: Yes.
2: Screw.
0: Yes, right.
1: Why were kids allowed to use this?
0: I don't know. Again with the incinerator.
2: Too much trust.
0: Yeah. That's a great one. Kristen, thank you very much. Thanks for calling the show.
5: You're welcome. Thank you. Bye-bye.
0: David?
6: Hello.
0: David, welcome to the show. So what needs to be in our 80s and 90s school, mate?
6: Now, I remember this from early 80s primary school patch. You might remember this. It was a hand-cranked photocopier, and it was like purple.
2: Yes.
6: And the smell would be like, chemically, but it smelled really good. Everyone
0: I used to love the smell of it. I used to love that. And it would be wet when it came out of it. Ours was called the Bandung machine or something. Yeah.
2: And it was almost like fluorescent pink, right?
0: Yeah, purpley, like purple.
2: Yes.
0: Yeah.
2: And didn't they put metho in it? Was it the smell of metho?
0: Yes, it was. Yeah
2: that's what the smell was.
6: Just,
2: pungent.
6: So
0: yes.
6: Yeah.
0: Yeah, that's how we got our kicks back in the day. There was no TikTok for us. We were sniffing paper. You weren't there, man. It was great. David, that's a great one. Thank you very much for your call, buddy. Have a good day.
6: Thanks.
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0: Christian O'Connell's show. Patsy's husband, Chris, the Werribee love god, has struck again. He's taken out another chair.
1: Number five, this is.
0: Mambo number five.
1: Number five chair yesterday.
0: A little bit of Chris backside. So what happened this time? Where was the poor chair?
1: Went to the family GP yesterday for his annual checkup.
0: Bloody hell, he's not wiping out a chair in reception, is he?
1: He is.
2: Not a good start to the checkup.
0: Checkup over, sir.
1: And the girls in reception listened to the show. Sorry about the chair. So he's leant onto the armrest and heard a very loud crack. He said, I kind of gave like a cough to try and cover it up because I could feel it going under my arm. And I said, you didn't. He said, I did. So that's five chairs. Number one was La Porchetta. Number two was Joseph's Restaurant at the mansion.
0: It's actually like a tornado.
1: It is.
0: His backside. It's a trade of destruction.
1: Yes. Number three was the big four at Queenscliff, pool deck. The plastic
0: my favourite
1: pool
0: two
1: chair.
0: La Porchetta always, and then the big four.
1: And very recently, just a few weeks ago, Jetstar flight to Sydney actually pulled the armrest the chair. Last seat on the left side. And now we have claimed another scalp. This time, and I don't know if we can go to our beloved family GP anymore after going there for like 15 years after doing
0: it. Just listen, get Anaconda, get them a camping chair.
1: That's not a bad idea.
0: You know what? Chris should just turn up with his own chair at various places.
2: Yes.
0: Yeah. A BYO.
2: The
1: my pa had one of those. That's what he needs, a BYO chair.
2: Now, does he sit down particularly aggressively or what's going on?
1: He's just a strong man.
2: He is.
0: No. Those are glutes of steel.
2: Yes. Yeah.
0: No, seriously. All right. So we want to know, what is your nemesis? In life, we all have nemesis. Chris is obviously Chris versus chess.
1: Yes.
0: For me, it's sunglasses. You know, 2 weeks ago, I was saying how I accidentally left a pair of sunglasses my daughter's got for me. I left the back of an Uber, and then the Uber driver found them, and he gave them to me. I had them for 3 days. They've disappeared again. It's never a long-term relationship. Yeah. I think it's because sunglasses, to me, growing up in the UK, don't forget, were a once-a-year thing. Yeah. When you went on a family holiday for a week, there was no need for them with grey weather. Right? I'd be walking into traffic. I didn't need grey tinted out. So it's only when you went to Europe on holiday, you bought your sunglasses. Mm. So they were never part of my life other than for the other 51 weeks a year, didn't need them.
2: Yep.
0: Come here. And there's some part of my DNA that doesn't say, hey, look for those sunglasses.
2: Yeah, they are.
0: I moved here at 45. It's not been part of my existence.
2: Do you know where you've left them?
0: No idea.
2: Oh no, Christian.
0: I know.
2: Special sunnies as well.
0: I know.
2: Well, mine's umbrellas. Because I absolutely burn through those everywhere I go. Because you never have them.
0: No.
2: And then you forget that you have it and then you leave it on the bus.
0: Same thing with maybe sunglasses. Yeah. You don't think it's part of your day to day.
2: Yes, exactly.
0: Mm. Yeah. All right. What is as a grown up, what is your nemesis? Give us a call, 13 55 22. Christian, my nemesis is a garage door in my apartment complex. It either won't go up with the button and I sit there for 5 minutes like an idiot, or I take the wrong turn trying to get out. It doesn't detect me. And after I have to back in and go again, then I check my phone while I wait. It's so embarrassing. Christian, my nemesis, track pants. I have to regularly buy them because I always get the rope stuck on the other side.
2: Yeah.
0: Oh, you know when you lose it. God, somebody invents something to stop it.
1: Yeah.
0: Some kind of handbrake that kicks in when you yank too much. A stopper.
1: Yeah.
0: An emergency valve or something. Christian, my nemesis is folding washing.
2: Oh, God.
0: I'm with you. I do not get the physics behind it. I never will. Christian, I thought turning 40, I would have clocked this, but it remains undefeated to me. You've met your nemesis in life. They're always there. Ryan, Christian, I heard you just talk about sunglasses in the UK. My daughter is on holiday, traveling around the UK now for the first time. She's trying to buy some sunglasses. She can't find them. Anyway, it's winter time. They're all put away until next year.
1: Wow.
0: When we get a 2-day summer, if we're lucky. She said, Christian, she's been vlogging about it on Instagram. She can't find any anywhere, whereas they're everywhere in Australia. You're right. Servo stations, chemists, but they're needed here.
2: Can't get away from them here.
0: No, she didn't arrive in the country with them. You ain't finding sunglasses during the winter in the UK.
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18: What a creep. I've heard them describe him as a drunken idiot.
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21: Out of the way, Toby.
22: Jonesy and Amanda, those are names that you would never forget.
23: It's showtime.
0: Hello there, Amanda. Happy Monday, the 3rd of August.
24: Happy Monday, the 3rd of August back
0: yes.
24: to you.
0: Yes, your weekend was good.
24: Had a great weekend. How good about you?
0: I had a great weekend, industrious weekend. Mm-hmm. Watch a bunch of mates move a shipping container into another mate's backyard using not one but two excavators. Always a treat to watch that stuff. I was showing you the video just during the news and your eyes seem to be glazing over, but really it's just great stuff.
24: I have to ask some questions. A shipping container into someone's backyard where it will stay.
0: Yeah, right up the back. Right up the back.
24: And will always be a shipping container.
0: Out of view of everyone, neighbours, wives, all those things.
24: But also all the dirt that got churned up on its journey. Can I suggest, why didn't he just put stuff in a shed that would look nicer than some kind of container terminal in his backyard?
0: You know, I supplied a log, a copper's log, and I've been vindicated because this copper's log wasn't a completely round copper's log. It had flat bits on it. And like the slaves in the Egyptian times, we managed to get the container.
24: Were you in a lap watching?
0: I was in.
24: How would your wife feel if, like, see, you took all the other guys there took pleasure in doing it.
1: Great pleasure.
24: Because how would their wives feel if a shipping container was just moved into your backyard?
1: Oh, yeah. Look, you know, I don't think we need to ask about that.
24: I know. You went, woohoo, we're getting away by watching someone else do it here.
1: Just watching excavators work. It's always fun. And I've had a few goes of excavators in my time. And they're very difficult. There's a real balance, you know.
24: Haven't you always said that when this fails, and it will, check your emails.
1: Yeah.
24: That you would use it, you'd go to work using a bob sled?
1: A bobcat. And having a go with excavators. Because
24: yeah.
1: It's great. Whenever you see an excavator driver, they're always happy.
24: Yeah.
1: And the ones that aren't happy can't do it. But Timmy, my mate with the excavator, he is like Liberace without the flamboyance. But he is.
24: Is he wearing a mink coat?
1: To watch him do it, he gets the bucket and he's smoothing dirt. And then he was just showing off. He actually pulled out a rose bush and separated each rose. I kid you not. It was extraordinary. I get in there, I'm just too clunk, clunk, clunk, you know, ripping up everything.
24: But once again, not in your own backyard where your wife wouldn't allow it.
1: Someone else's backyard.
24: Yes. So all the men were excited because some other guy was wrecking his own backyard.
1: And then we
24: all
1: went to the pub for celebratory beers and just left a smoking ruin of a backyard.
24: Of course you did. Well, you had a nice weekend indeed.
1: I'm pretty sure you would have had the same weekend,
24: sure.
1: No doubt.
24: Of course. Snap. Yes.
1: We have an action-packed show today. What about the Savannah Guthrie story?
24: Yes, Emma Gillespie is going to take us through Susanna Guthrie's mother, Nancy. She disappeared, deemed kidnapped. The police have only just now released a ransom note that they received very early on. She'll talk us through the latest developments.
1: And we can't do anything until we do the Fast Five.
24: Would you like to play?
1: Oh, hang on. You're doing my bits now.
24: Sorry. Can't all be excavators.
1: Look, that's what's happened. I'm like Liberace when it comes to this.
24: Mm. Stop being flamboyant.
1: No, just see how deft I am. This is 4CA. I love it.

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0: Hello there, it's Jonesy and Amanda driving you home this Monday afternoon.
1: How fast can this thing go?
2: Faster than the speed of light.
3: Jonesy and Amanda's
4: Fast Five.
0: It's here for you, the Fast Five. Can you go all the way and answer all five questions correctly? If you do that, Amanda will say...
5: We have, for the person who answers question five correctly, a $250 Visa gift card.
0: Woo-hoo-hoo.
5: Exactly those noises.
0: Jay is in Harrington Park.
5: Hi, Jay.
6: How are you?
0: Good.
5: Would you like to have a container terminal permanently installed in
0: a container terminal? No. Hang on a minute, like a whole infrastructure.
5: No, what was it? Just a container?
0: A shipping container.
5: What's a container terminal? I don't even know what the words
0: A shipping
5: mean.
0: Container terminal is like in any of our great ports and around the great country that we live in that haven't been sold to China.
5: Would you like a shipping container? That's not the prize, but Jonesy's friend has moved on into his backyard. Is that a
0: boy's
5: dream?
0: He hasn't moved into his shipping container. He's not a doomsday.
5: He's moved one into his backyard.
0: Yeah, because he's got his chattels in there and things.
6: No, thanks.
0: But if you've got space for it, Jay, they're very handy shipping containers.
5: Let me just ask a follow-up question. If you were prepping for a doomsday situation,
0: yep.
5: I'll start with you, Jay. What would you put in there?
6: Probably a beer fridge.
0: Yeah.
5: More than just a fridge, but yes, a
0: good
5: beer fridge.
0: Solar panel, beer fridge, some batteries, boom.
5: What about you, Brendan?
0: I'd get some Tom Piper sausages in a tin.
5: And you'd eat them cold?
0: I'd have a little Primus and I'd have a can opener. Oh, no, but they've got the ring pull on them, so.
5: You'd be fine. You'd be hunky-dory. There'd be some ventilation.
0: And don't you come knocking on my door and say, I've got a can opener. I'll say, well, nah. Sucked in.
5: Tom Piper sausages.
0: They are so good.
5: Jay, here's question number one. Who played John in the John Wick film series?
6: What's his name? The big muscly guy.
5: I think you're thinking of who's that other big muscly guy who does that other ones? You know, the Alan Richardson.
0: Oh, from Reacher.
5: Reacher. I think
0: it's
5: might be
0: not Reacher.
5: No, it's not Reach around.
0: Oh, thanks, Jay. Simone is a grand.
5: Hi, Simone. How are you?
7: I'm good. How are you?
0: Are you a Simone or a Simone?
7: Simone.
5: Brendan, are you a Simone or a Simone?
0: I've got a friend who's a Simone, and she hates when she gets called Simone. Maybe you should people all get together and say, we're going to have one.
5: Along with the Christies and the Kirsties.
0: Oh, Christie and Kirstie.
5: Simone, who played John in the John Wick film series?
7: Keanu Reeves.
5: It was Keanu Reeves.
0: Let's play the not-so-secret sound.
5: Duh. Simone, what is this sound?
0: Yum. Going straight to my shipping container.
7: Chewing crunchy chips, eating crunchy chips.
5: Yeah, it is. Potato chips.
0: Yeah. Would you put that in your shipping container, Simone?
7: I most definitely would.
0: What else would you put in there?
7: The dirt bikes.
0: Oh, the dirt bikes. See, Simone, you're already doing this. This is happening. You have a shipping container with dirt bikes in them, don't you?
5: And the dirt bikes there for when the apocalypse has happened and you get to come out?
0: She's living life now.
7: Yeah, living life now, and then when we come out of the shipping container, most definitely live life again.
0: So just for our readers, Simone, you do have a container full of dirt bikes.
7: Not yet, but I need one.
0: Okay, Simone, you are so sexy right
5: Maybe
0: now.
5: We should do a radio competition. What would you put in your doomsday prepping bucket?
0: Yeah, and then we can give it away. Simone, question number three. Greek philosopher Crates of Thebes was known for which strange habit? What?
5: I asked Ryan before if it's – surely his name's not Crates. Surely it's Crates of Thebes. But you said Thebes.
0: Crates of Thebes. What the hell is
5: Thebes.
0: This question?
5: The place is called Thebes.
0: Okay, thank you. Sorry. Keep your intellect over the ABC. Greek philosopher Crates of Thebes was known for which strange habit, Simone? A, streaking across the field during the Olympics on multiple occasions. B, preaching philosophy specifically to owls, or C.
5: Who?
0: Preaching philosophy specifically to owls.
5: I said who? Owls.
0: Oh, okay. C. Entering people's houses uninvited and helping them solve their family disputes.
5: Like Judge Judy,
0: Simone,
5: Greek style.
0: Do you know the answer to this, mate?
5: A, B, or C? Just guess one.
7: I'm going to go B.
5: No, it's not. He didn't preach philosophy specifically to owls, and no one laughed when I said who. Thank you very much. Well, I'm wasted in here.
0: Because
5: why?
0: No one likes pun humour. That's it.
5: You mean you.
0: Jim, am I right? Do you like pun humour?
8: No, not really, no.
0: Okay. Oh. No one likes pun humour.
5: All right,
0: okay? I'm sorry,
5: Thebes.
0: Friend. I'm sorry. I'm sorry for the one to break you this news, and I know we've done this show for some 20-odd years now, but no one effing likes it.
5: You've hurt my feelings now.
0: I feel terrible.
5: Would people rather hear about you in a crate?
0: Yeah, I think so.
5: A crate of Thebes.
0: So crates.
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14: 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Jonesy and Amanda.
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0: Hello there. It's Jones and Amanda driving you home. Are you okay?
1: Of course I'm okay. Hurt feelings, yes, because you say no one likes pun humour. You're not the only person in the world to verify
0: can I just,
1: that.
0: Can I just rephrase that?
1: No, you can't backtrack.
0: No, I'm not backtracking.
1: Oh.
0: No one laughs at pun humour, okay? People say that's clever. Oh, good, well done. But, you know, I'm not going to put
1: I didn't even get that from you.
0: Well, because I've been doing this for a long time with you.
1: Oh, sorry, Brandon.
0: And then when you break out a pun, I go, well, good work you. Jemai Rye, you answered the question. Amanda asked you the question.
1: Well, here's the thing. One of the options for question three, Greek philosopher, Crates of Thebes, or Crates of Thebes, as you like to call him,
0: okay,
1: was known for which strange habit? It's not preaching philosophy specifically to ours. And I said, who?
0: Mm.
1: And you ignored me and read it out again as if I hadn't heard you.
0: Well, if you've just joined us, we're into the Fast Five.
2: How fast can this thing go?
3: Faster than the speed of light.
4: Jonesy and Amanda.
1: Let's move on.
0: Question number three.
1: It's going to Peter of Colleton. Hello, Peter.
5: Hi, how are you?
1: Good, thanks, Pete. Thank you. Greek philosopher Crates of Thebes was known for which strange habit? This is what's left. A, streaking across the field during the Olympics on multiple occasions.
0: Mm-hmm.
1: Or C, entering people's houses uninvited and helping them solve their family disputes. Dr. Phil.
5: It's C.
0: Gee, we could do with him right now. He'd come in and he'd help this dispute out.
1: Wouldn't he? He'd like a pun.
0: Would he?
1: Crates of Thebes would be a big fan of a pun.
0: Biology, Peter, is the study of what?
5: Biology is the study of the body.
1: No, that's anatomy. In biology, you probably study the body.
0: Yeah.
1: But it's not known as the study of the body.
0: Amy is in Lilydale.
1: Hello, Amy.
6: Hello, how are you?
1: Very well. Did you do biology at school?
6: I did.
1: Do you remember that big book, The Web of Something? What was it? Because that last word is what biology is the study of.
6: The web of life?
1: The life. Biology is a study of life.
0: So that's your answer, Amy.
1: That was the textbook we all had to study, was The Web of Life.
0: Which Australian headlined the Commonwealth Games closing ceremony last night?
6: Oh, sorry.
0: Amy, come on.
6: I don't know.
1: Sorry, Amy.
0: Jeff is in Ryde.
1: Hello, Jeff.
7: Hi, guys.
0: Are you Ryde, Victoria, or Ryde, New South Wales, Jeff?
7: Ryde, Victoria, down on the Mornington Peninsula.
0: Nice.
1: Very nice.
0: Nice neck of the woods. As Ryde around here is all right as well.
1: Which Australian headlined the Commonwealth Games closing ceremony? Pick a famous female.
7: Was it Delta Goodrum?
1: It was Delta Goodrum.
0: How did she go?
1: Let's have a listen.
0: She looked good too.
1: What a voice, eh?
0: Extraordinary. Jeff, congratulations to you. You know what you've won?
7: I do. Thank you very much for this. For having me in the
0: competition. Okay, well, the $250 Visa card
1: for
0: you, Jeff.
1: Spend well, Jeff,
0: spend
1: without
0: wisely,
1: blessing.
0: My friend. Maybe go and buy
7: Thank
0: a big
7: guys.
0: Book of pun humour.
1: Or The Web of Life. Jonesy obviously didn't do biology in school and doesn't know what we're talking about.
0: Jeff, you have a good remainder of the week, okay?
1: Thanks, Jeff.
7: Thanks, guys.
0: If you would like to play the Fast Five, it's as simple as registering. JonesyandAmanda.com.au.
1: Coming up, an English woman. Is she English? Let me have a look. I can't remember. She has had a romantic attachment and has married something inanimate but unusual.
0: Oh. Unforcier.
1: I'll give you more.

0: hello there. It's Jonesy and Amanda across Australia driving you home this Monday afternoon.
1: Have you ever heard of an objectum sexual, a person who identifies as an objectum sexual?
0: I was an Indian chief.
1: No.
0: Okay. Next to two dogs.
1: Okay. Let's see you down there at HR. Oh, okay. People will objectum to all your sexual stuff. No, an objectum sexual is someone who identifies as someone who has romantic and emotional attraction to inanimate objects rather than people.
0: Oh, yes. Yeah, the people that are in love with their car. Or,
1: yes. In the past, with people who have symbolically married or declared lifelong relationships to the Eiffel Tower, to the Berlin Wall.
0: Yep. What's the difference between those people? Is an objectum sexual the same as someone that eats? Like, what about that guy that ate a whole Cessna aircraft?
1: No, that's someone who has, is it pica, P-I-C-A, where you just want to eat unusual things?
0: Isn't that just calcium out of your kettle?
1: No, just I think sometimes when women...
0: Have you ever eaten a big chunk of calcium? It's not that bad.
1: Why would I do it?
0: It just happens by accident. You might be drinking a coffee and then a bit of calcium's dropped out of the kettle into your cup and you drink it and before you know it, you're chewing. You go, that's not bad. It's like a quickies. You ever chew a quickies?
1: These modern kettles don't get calcium built up.
0: Yeah, they do. Depends where you live. If you live, say, Karratha, Western Australia, all the water there runs through a big thing of calcite. So you get a lot of calcium and you used to get it on the back of your teeth.
1: Can I get back to objectum sexual, please, which is preferable to what you're talking about?
0: Yes.
1: People have married train stations, Ferris wheels, roller coasters. Someone married or tried to marry a cardboard cutout of Robert Pattinson, covered in paper cuts. Someone tried to marry a ghost in a symbolic ceremony. Yeah. Got ghosted, but one trouser ghost. But let me tell you the story of a woman called Amanda Liberty. She's a 35-year-old woman from Leeds in England. I don't know whether she's ever eaten calcium inadvertently or vertently. Mm. I don't even know. But she is in a committed relationship with a 91-year-old, not a person, a 91-year-old chandelier called Lumiere. Let me tell you the story about her. Her fascination with objects began in her teenage years. Her first relationship at the age of 14 was with a drum set.
0: A drum set?
1: They marched to the same beat. It was beautiful.
0: Right.
1: This later extended to a love affair she had with the Statue of Liberty. She changed her name to Amanda Liberty when she married so-called Statue of Liberty.
0: She's still Amanda Liberty.
1: She's still Amanda Liberty.
0: So she's still carrying a torch.
1: Oh, nice. Oh, she couldn't handle the sandal. Had to get out. See, how come you can do a pun?
0: Because I don't do them very rarely.
1: Anyway, then she wanted a more tangible partner in her daily life. So she purchased a 91-year-old German chandelier called Lumiere. She had an immediate connection to the energy radiating from this fixture. She treats Lumiere as a female entity, spending time polishing and restoring the brass and crystals as an act of devotion. There's a picture of her here, kissing it. She says she maintains an open relationship with other chandeliers. I know that she was seeing a fluoro down at Officeworks. But she still considers Lumiere her primary partner.
0: Well, Lumiere's a bit of a show pony, really.
1: She is trying to become a vocal advocate for objectum sexuality, hoping to raise awareness and acceptance for unconventional forms of love. She's not the only one who's fallen in love with a chandelier. What about this woman? She's going to get into a fight with Sia.
0: Objectum sexual.
1: So that's the information that I can give you today, and I hope you've enjoyed it enormously.
0: I enjoyed it immensely.
1: That's great.
0: You know, I really did. It was good. Coming out. Did you see Martha Reeves singing the American National Anthem?
1: Tell you what. She's no seer.

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0: Hello there, it's Jonesy Demander driving you home this Monday afternoon. I thank the Lord I am not a professional singer, because if I was a professional singer, there would be a time in my career when someone would say, could you please, Mr. Virtuoso, sing the national anthem?
1: I wonder if it's like a poison chalice.
0: Yep.
1: Because it's so many things can go wrong. The backing track can be out of time. The sound quality at the field may be terrible.
0: There
1: the sound
0: be
1: quality
0: hell.
1: Being projected into homes could be awful.
0: I asked Barnsey, I said, do you look forward to that? And he said, it scares the hell out of him.
1: Yeah.
0: Because when you see someone cock it up, you just say, thank God that is not me.
1: Yeah.
0: Case in point, Martha Reeves from Martha and the Vandellas. You remember Martha and the Vandellas? Old school?
1: Yeah, this is like from the 60s, isn't it?
0: Yeah.
1: How old would Martha be now?
0: Oh, she's 85.
1: And so they asked her to sing the anthem at the Women's Pro Basketball League.
0: Oh, you know this story as well.
1: Well, I think it's gone viral.
0: Yeah, it's gone very, very viral. So poor old Martha. They've got her.
1: She didn't know whether she was Arthur or Martha.
0: She's gone to the Women's Pro Baseball League. And she's got up to sing the American national anthem.

0: I don't know if that's the Vandellas in the background.
1: Who's brought stripes and bright stars through the past?
0: So everyone's having a bit of a laugh in the background.
2: I don't know how to feel about that. Mm. I mean, it's not a great rendition, but who would employ a woman of that age to do that?
0: That's the thing. You know, on a scale of, say, Fergie, American National Anthem.
2: Well, that's right. That was nothing to do with age.
0: She was sprightly when she did this.

0: There's no point in sassing it. Just get up there and do it.
1: Hospitality tent before you get up there, I'd say.
0: Do you think that's what happened? I think everyone tries to make their mark, but just play it straight.
1: What about Roseanne Barr?
0: Oh, crikey. That was just disrespectful.
1: That is why I'm glad I'm not a professional singer.
0: You know who they should get to do it?
1: Who?
0: Someone very close to home. Remember we had Jennifer on our show last week who tried to sing a little bit of Country Roads?
2: West Virginia, mountain mama, take me home, country road. Yeah.
0: She should do it.
1: Jennifer of Como. Jennifer is not a professional singer, okay?
0: No.
1: She has the voice of an angel.
0: That angel doesn't want it back.
1: You know, speaking of voices of angels, how viral did our FFS Friday Feels session go last Friday? Ian Moss, Troy Cassidaly, Bow River, good Lord.
0: I know, we've got a lot of comments about it. I think we might play that song again.
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7: It's showtime.
1: Good afternoon to you. The Friday Feels sessions are just going gangbusters. And I hate that phrase, gangbusters, but really, they just get better and better. They get so good.
0: On Friday, we had the privilege of having Ian Moss and Troy Cassidy.
5: Yeah,
14: Ryan. Yeah, sorry, can I play the intro?
0: Oh, please don't.
14: Why?
5: This is Ryan's big bit of work.
0: Oh, okay, all right. Sorry, Ryan. Over to you. Come on. All right.
14: Here we go.

0: feel groovy.
1: What did that cost us again?
2: That was $5,000.
1: Yeah. Oh,
0: production. And beautifully spent.
1: Production.
0: We got so many comments about that, about the performance they did. Grant Denyer, our mate, has said, stop it. This fills my heart. Shelley has said, this is phenomenal. The talent of Ian Moss and then add Troy. This was amazing. She said, I could sit and watch this all day. It does make me wonder and makes me sad for our kids who can only see live, who don't get to see live bands and appreciate music. Because the DJs are now taking over everywhere. Yeah, they don't get to see live bands in the like we used to.
1: But to stand there and witness those two virtuosos deliver that song,
0: incredible.
1: I feel we can only replay it if
0: all
1: you
0: right.
1: missed out.
0: And it's on our socials if you want to have a look, but we will replay it next.
1: Right now for you, the Friday Feel Sessions, Ian Moss, Troy Cassidaly on Gold.

0: Oh, yeah. Hello there, it's Jonesy Demander driving you home. That was the Friday Feels session, FFS, Ian Moss, Troy Cassidaly, Bow River. I've heard that song a billion times. Perform live. I've seen Mossy perform it many times. I can't think of a better rendition than that particular
1: one. It's so beautiful. As Suze said on our socials, how many bloody national anthems are we blessed to have? It feels like a national anthem, doesn't it? What a song.
0: They're doing their Together Alone show.
1: Yeah, don't they compliment each other well?
0: Nice. Very nice. If you want to buy tickets, look out for the boys touring around. You know what I'd like to see for the Friday Feels session?
1: An orchestra?
0: I'd like to see a full band. Let's not go too crazy, but full band. Like a full tilt.
1: But sometimes we just get one person and one voice, and that's enough too.
0: But we don't muck around with it. It's just it's pretty much Troy was using your microphone to sing.
1: Yeah. Let's see if it's still got the power.
0: At last, for good.
1: Back in Bow River again. Oh, no, the powers have gone.
0: Put Kelly Clarkson on. Thank you, boys. Jonesy and Amanda driving you home. It's better music.
1: And more of it.
0: On 4CR.

0: It's Jonesy and Amanda driving you home. I think we need our download.
1: What's hot? What's not? This is the
0: on the Daily Oz, Emma Gillespie is here, and I was just thinking this story had run cold in the world of Jonesy.
2: Yeah, this story was around everywhere early this year. Do you remember Savannah Guthrie? She's the Today Show host in the US. Basically, you know, America's Sunrise or Today Show. Massive, massive program on NBC in the US that she co-hosts. Her 84-year-old mother very tragically disappeared in February. So it's been 6 months since Nancy Guthrie vanished from her home in the middle of the night, literally in Arizona. And this week we have a very sad update. US authorities have actually released the ransom notes sent by her kidnappers, and it's really chilling. So here's where things stand for anyone who hasn't been following this. Savannah Guthrie, like I said, the host of the Today Show in the US, she went public with this awful story of her mum's disappearance, had been appealing for information. She was off air for a little bit, but she's been back on air for a couple of months. But the story goes that a family member dropped her mum, Nancy, home on a Saturday night, and the next day she never turned up to church, which is out of character. So then police declared a crime scene almost immediately. No one ever believed that Nancy left on her own. And then there was some doorbell footage released a few weeks later that showed a masked armed man tampering with the camera on the doorstep the morning that she vanished. So then we've had months of these huge search efforts, thousands of officers, volunteers brought in as well.
3: Haven't there also been fake ransom notes?
2: Yes. And that was what was so distressing about this for Savannah Guthrie, that there were all these fake ransom notes, and it was really confusing to tell, you know, which fact from fiction apart. There was also a little bit of a misstep in some of the handling of the forensic of this case. Apparently there was some blood on the porch that was missed and eventually dismissed as a nosebleed, but they've now treated that as different, more important evidence. So a couple of little pieces of it were bungled. But then over the weekend, we got these ransom notes. Now, there's two. They date back to just a few days after Nancy went missing. And police have released them in the hopes that someone will recognize the writing style. They're typed up, but the language is quite specific. So the cops are hoping that someone might recognize the tone. The first note demanded $4 million in cryptocurrency and threatened to kill Nancy if the money wasn't raised, but promised to release her within 12 hours of payment. 4 days later, there's this second note, and this is the really chilling one that's making headlines, which suggests Nancy died shortly after she was taken. It read, "Guthrie family, we did not fully grasp the seriousness of her physical condition. We never intended to hurt her. She perished shortly after she was taken. We believe it was heart-related. She's buried in nature now. Nothing you could have done could have changed the outcome. We are truly sorry."
3: Yikes. Why wasn't that released earlier?
0: Yeah.
3: Or could they not determine that that was real?
2: Well, it took some time for them to determine whether or not it was credible. You're right, Amanda. Also, the family were aware of it, but they didn't want it to be made public at that point. The police haven't been able to verify whether or not Nancy is alive or is indeed dead, as the note suggests.
0: And if indeed that note is true and they've had this change of conscience, so maybe they might come forward.
3: So this was the note at the time. It's only just been released by the police.
0: Right.
3: There's been no change of conscience. Okay. It's just, I mean, what a horror story that they still can't verify that this has happened and get closure by finding the mother's body.
0: And kidnapping's so old school. You just don't hear of it anymore. Because
3: no.
0: The whole kidnapping thing, you know, you got to swap over the person for the money. Does it ever work? Does, like, kidnapping ever work?
3: Well, we wouldn't know, because the times that it has worked, maybe police weren't involved.
0: Yeah.
3: Who knows? We just don't know. But this sounds like a tragedy either way.
0: Em, it's a dreadful story.
3: Oh, thank you, Em.
2: Well, thanks so much for letting me tell it.
0: No, well, you've told it well, but it is a dreadful story. Dreadful.
2: Yeah, it's awful. It's awful.
0: Thank you, Em.
2: Thanks, guys.
1: Okay, your download is complete.
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15: 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Come on, I know what you're
1: waiting for. For the drive home. 846.

0: Good afternoon to you. It's Jonesy and Amanda driving you home across Australia.
1: Let me tell you a story.
0: About a man named Jed?
1: Well, it's about an old person, so it may as well be a man named Jed, but in fact it's a woman. I don't know what her name is, but I was taken by a picture of her in a cinema. There she is in a little twin set in pearls.
0: Mm-hmm.
1: And she's brought a snack into the cinema. Shh, secret.
0: Traveller pie?
1: A giant roast chicken wrapped in foil. A whole roast.
0: What's she seeing? She must be seeing.
1: Well, if she was going to see the Odyssey, she'd take a smorgasbord of 18 different meals all at once.
0: Yeah.
1: So, entire roast chicken, roast potatoes, carrots, gravy. She took a real fork, took her own cutlery, et cetera, to smuggle into the cinema because you're not supposed to take your own food into the cinema.
0: Are you sure about that?
1: Well, you're not supposed. Are you allowed to? I don't think they like it. And not a roast chicken. What about your garlic sandwiches that you like to take?
0: I'm very, very, what's the word, mindful of smells when I take smelly food or any sort of good smelling food.
1: You wouldn't take a tuna salad.
0: I was on the train and someone was just eating a 3-piece feed from KFC.
1: Yum.
0: I know, but it just, you know how good KFC smells. And I'm going, okay, bro. You know, everyone's salivating like Pavlov's dog in that thing.
1: Mm.
0: Even the vegans.
1: Yeah, well, that's what KFC will do for you. Mm. Absolutely it will. Yeah, so you're not supposed to, I don't think, take food into the cinema. I've got a friend whose mother and father, a well-off family.
0: Yeah.
1: But every time, if they drive to Queensland or whatever, they'll always pack their own sandwiches. And it drives my friend crazy.
0: It's so old.
1: Says, look, you can just buy a sandwich at the servo.
0: Yeah.
1: You can do that. But they, no. They pull over at the side of the road and unwrap their sandwiches.
0: I'm a good smuggler. Of foods and stuff, really good.
1: When do you ever smuggle food?
0: I do all the time, like or drinks. You go to a thing.
1: You know you're going to be a smuggler of drinks.
0: No, but you can't drink anywhere now, so it depends where you are.
1: You can't drink anywhere.
0: You can't.
1: Where can't you drink?
0: You go to a function.
1: Where can't you drink where you would like to drink?
0: Where you can't take your beer bottle outside. So what I do, I usually wear a jacket.
1: Because you like to just drink on the streets.
0: No, what I'm saying is or we have to go to another part of the function. I get the bottle, put it straight in there under my coat and just walk out. But you get the apologizers like, I've got this bottle. Could I take that? No, mate. No, you can't. You've got to tip that in the sink. You know, it's like my mate Scotty. Years ago, we'd had a bit of a session and we're getting our evening kebab. I said to him, you know what? You should try a pied. Pied is so good. And he said, I'm not eating that muck. And I said, no, have a go. I'll buy you a pied. So I bought two beef pieds and his eyes just went, mind blown. He was saying, this is the best thing I've ever eaten in my life. At that point, the bus pulled up, the door opened. I had the presence of mind to put my pied in my top pocket in my jacket. Got in.
1: That's a win, is it?
0: That's a win. Got into the bus. Then I hear from the behind, nah, mate, you can't bring that on the bus. And Scotty says, well, what am I supposed to do with it? And he goes, well, you got to put it in the bin. He goes, as long as my bum's pointing to the ground. That's his signature saying, I'm not chucking this in the bin. Punk, the door's shut, and off we go without him, standing on the side of the road.
1: So you're the winner because you've got a hot meal in your pocket.
0: I know, because I'm eating the pie.
1: I'm a winner.
0: Once you pass the bus driver, it doesn't matter. Do you know the saying, it's easier to beg forgiveness than ask permission?
1: Remember that time, and I've only ever done it once, we were going to see Midnight Oil and I smuggled in a hip flask.
0: When we went and saw the Rolling Stones, I smuggled in a great amount of booze into my motorcycle boot and no one noticed. We went to Midnight Oil. I said, your turn. And you said, I've got the perfect thing. It's a hip flask. It looks exactly like a banana. And I said.
1: And it was the size of a very small banana.
0: No, it was a reasonably sized. It would have been about 375 mils of banana.
1: Yeah, and I filled it with vodka.
0: No, you didn't. Tell everyone what you filled it with.
1: Well, I pre-mixed it.
0: Yeah. So it was one drink for you.
1: Well, I'm not going to drink straight vodka.
0: No, but what you do, you don't.
1: What do you do?
0: Well, you go in there with the thing and then you go and buy reasonably priced mixer drinks, and you put it all together.
1: Oh. Anyway, remember, we went in the end, we spent the entire night next to the drink stand.
0: Yeah, I know, and they were reasonably priced. Peter Garrett is a humanitarian. he wants everyone to.
1: Well, the tribal drum is going to beat for this. Tales of the Smuggler.
0: Ah, yes.
2: And it would have been mine if it hadn't been for those meddling kids.
0: This is 4CA.

0: Hello, Aaron. It's Jonesy Demander driving you home. A woman has been caught sneaking a full roast dinner into the movies via her purse.
1: She is 88 years old. That's sort of the era of that. No. Apparently it is, for example, Hoyt's terms and conditions.
0: Yep.
1: No outside food or drinks.
0: Oh, I always thought it was like one of those honesty things. You could bring it in because they do charge a fair bit
1: then
0: of money.
1: Then what's the honesty part?
0: The honesty thing was, oh, please don't bring it in. You know, just do it discreetly. You know, it's like Mick Jagger's womanizing. Just do it discreetly.
1: He'd take them around in a small, you know,
0: if you're gonna
1: alfoil bag.
0: If you're going to have a three-piece feed.
1: Don't let other people see it. So the tribal drum is beating for Tales of the Smuggler.
0: Yeah.
2: And it would have been mine if it hadn't been for those meddling kids.
0: Do you like that one or the other? What's the other one we've got, Ryan?
3: Blasted meddling kids.
0: Jason.
1: Hello, Jason.
0: Either one's good. Jason.
1: Hi, Jason.
0: Jason.
1: Jason.
0: Jason.
1: Hi, Jason. Or are we up to Narelle now?
0: We'll go Narelle.
1: Hello, Narelle.
4: Hello.
1: Hello. What did you smuggle?
4: I smuggled vodka cooler and milk in a thermos into Bingo because my mum wanted me to go to Bingo and I wanted to go clubbing, but I used to like getting drunk before I went clubbing. So that was the compromise, that I'd get drunk at Bingo and then she'd drop me off at the nightclub.
1: I'm asking it though.
0: So you're preloaded at Bingo.
1: But I'm intrigued by the combination of alcohol. Was that all one drink?
4: Yeah, it's a white Russian and it looks like coffee. I put it in a thermos and they just thought I drank coffee.
0: And it's cold coffee. How did you explain that, Narelle?
1: Well, no one else said while Narelle's drinking it.
4: It was iced coffee.
0: I'm drinking an iced coffee.
1: Yeah. And did it make your Bingo more successful?
4: Probably not more successful, but probably more fun.
1: Yeah.
0: What did Mum think when she was dropping you off at the local nightclub?
4: Oh, she was fine. Like, she just went, be careful, bye.
1: Yeah. You'd lived up your end of the bargain by then. Thank you, Narelle.
0: Even stop the car.
1: Imagine smuggling drinks into Bingo.
0: Well, no one's
1: going to
0: check. No one's going to check. Garth is with us.
1: Hello, hey, Garth.
5: Hi, how you going?
1: Very good. Well. What did you smuggle?
5: Well, we smuggled out, actually. Me and a bunch of guys, we went to a 21st party. It was as boring. And she was 21 and we were 18 or something, and we were a bunch of mongrels. So we just grabbed a picnic blanket, went to the fridge, loaded it up with all the grog. We snuck out and went and had a party of our own up the road.
1: Oh. Right,
0: so you're right.
1: And now you're an adult. Do you look back and think that was bad form?
5: I did say we were a bunch of mongrels, didn't I?
0: Yeah. Okay, so, well, apology accepted.
1: Yeah. What was her name, Garth?
5: Christine. I won't give you a surname in case she's listening.
1: No, but would you like to apologise publicly to Christine?
5: I am sorry, Christine. Laugh. It wasn't really my idea.
1: Okay. Sure, that old thing.
0: You're just following orders.
1: Enough. She heard her party was boring as... But I'm sorry I stole the grog. Thank you, Garth.
0: Very heartfelt of you, Garth.
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0: Hello there, it's Jonesy D'Amato across Australia, driving you home this Monday afternoon. A woman has been caught sneaking a full roast dinner into the movies via her purse. According to the people at Hoyts, you're not allowed to do that. I thought that was a bit of a, just keep it discreet, don't come in with a three-piece feed.
1: Which she has done.
0: Well, she's put it in a bag.
1: It's like people going to see The Odyssey. That film goes for like 3 hours.
0: Yeah.
1: You know, even if you bought snacks, they're not going to last that long. You need to take in a slow cooker meal.
0: Cookie oven, also Booker.
1: Yeah.
0: The tribal drama's beating for this.
1: Tales of the Smuggler.
2: Blasted meddling kid.
0: Between the two of us, betwixt the two, I am a great smuggler. You.
1: I don't know if that's something to boast about.
0: No, I'm just good at it. It's all about, it's easier to beg forgiveness than ask permission.
1: So you were boasting about how you were the winner by putting a hot pocket of food inside your shirt pocket.
0: A pied.

0: beautiful pie, and I ate it on the bus while my friend Scott stood out in the street.
1: Yeah, yeah, and didn't have to put it in his clothing. Yeah, who wins? Who wins, you think?
0: It made my jacket smell better. Jason is back. Yeah, you're gonna, Jason, you're back. Jason. We lost you, but you're back.
2: Yes, I am back.
1: Hello.
2: I smuggled 3 bottles of Jim Beam into the first Melbourne Grand Prix. I had a mate pass them over the fence.
0: Yep.
2: I grabbed them quickly and ducked behind a tree. As I was putting them in the bag, I looked around the tree and there's a security guard watching me. He came over. I had to open the bag and show him what was inside. As soon as he saw the 3 Jim Beam bottles, I just got, zip the bag up, get out of my area. I didn't see you.
1: Oh, that's a, no, see, well,
0: that's,
1: good
0: that's
1: on him.
0: Good old security.
1: Yeah.
0: Now, that would have been before September 11.
1: And you probably had 4 bottles to start with.
2: Oh, we'd already had a couple of bottles.
1: Yeah. But I mean, he might have nicked one just on the safe side.
0: I'd pay him off.
1: Maybe. You never know how these systems work.
0: Jason, thank you.
1: Thank you, Jason.
0: Megan has joined us.
1: Megan, what have you smuggled?
3: Oh, Bailey's laced coffee and Tim Tams into the movie with the girls.
1: Mm. Oh, yeah, yep. Yeah.
0: So you're seeing Fast and the Furious and...
3: Yeah, but the problem was when we took the lid off, somebody said, who's got Bailey's? Bailey's. So, yeah, it was a giveaway.
0: Yeah, but...
1: Oh, people, you know, as if you're going to go on the Rantan after putting Bailey's in your coffee.
0: People with super olfactory senses.
1: But also, how noisy is it taking in a packet of Tim Tams? It's not the quietest... biscuit to eat.
0: Would they frown upon you taking in some Tim Tams? How would they know?
1: Well, the noise would give it away.
0: I get a mate when he goes to the place at the theatre.
1: The place at the theatre?
0: You know, where you get the foods.
1: Right.
0: The expensive foods.
1: Stand.
0: That's it. He'll put all, like, you know, lollies and stuff in the bottom and then put slushy stuff on top of it. And then, or popcorn. So you've smuggled that inside their own cafeteria part, their concession stand.
1: Isn't what?
0: Do you not understand?
1: No, I don't.
0: Okay, let me get a demonstration, right? Cup here, okay?
1: Right, yeah.
0: So you get like Snickers bars, chocks and all that sort of stuff. You put that in there and then you get slushy on the top.
1: But that'll be wet.
0: No, no, because it comes in a package. Snickers are already pre-packaged. Brilliant. And it's inside their shop.
1: Didn't you also have a friend who thought he could get upgrades by handing out Minties to the flight attendants?
0: Yeah, fuck.
1: You know, a lot of strange people.
0: That's Greavesy. And what you do is you take a bag of Minties and you go to the head flight attendant.
1: And she gives you an upgrade
0: and
1: because you've given her a Minty.
0: You say, here's a bag. You give the whole bag of Minties. You go, there you go. This is for you and the crew. Don't keep them for yourself. He always gets an upgrade.
1: You know, you said at the beginning of the show you don't like puns. Hand up anyone who likes a Minty.
0: Look, this
1: no
0: is for
1: one.
0: Another, this is for another 60 seconds. Ian has joined us.
1: Hi, Ian. What have you smuggled in? I bet it's not Minties.
4: Well, when the clubs had the long hair rule that males could not get in the club with hair past their collars, we went to one of the local clubs and one of the front rowers who was ugly couldn't get in because he had long hair. So one of the girls took him out of the car, put a skirt, pair of flat shoes on, a blouse and a jumper. We walked in, got him back in, and the bloke in the door said, Jesus, she's ugly. I said, yeah, you should have seen her when she was a bloke. And he was still ugly.
0: That's quality. Thank you.
1: Wow.
0: I don't know if we're going to get a show with this, but we're getting it. Thanks, mate. Helen has joined us.
1: Hello, Helen. Wrap this up. What have you smuggled?
5: I've smuggled into the movies a baked rabbit, a 4-litre can of tomato juice, topped up with vodka.
1: A cooked rabbit?
5: You could buy them then. My husband was a muso, so he was a drummer and he only worked partially, so we were always poor. Mm. And so we'd buy baked rabbit from Woolworths.
0: Yep.
5: And it was all in a foil bag and you go into the movies and we've got this great big 4-litre tin of tomato juice. Right. We'd make a couple of puncture holes, drink out tomato juice, fill it up with vodka and then just go in sipping it like it was normal tomato juice.
0: Fair enough.
1: And crack open a bag of baked rabbit.
0: You know, Amanda and I are of a certain age. I don't in my life ever remember baked rabbit being available at Woolworths.
5: Yeah. Oh, well, I'm old. I won't see 70 again, put it that way.
0: Well, yeah, but still, like...
1: And I'm
0: baked rabbit, how did it come? Was it in alfoil? Was it a bag?
5: Yeah. It was in like an alfoil bag, yeah. You know, so you just sit there and break a piece off and eat it and break another piece off, have a sip of vodka and tomato.
1: As you're watching Watership Down.
0: I know how to eat a rabbit, Helen, but...
1: Wow.
0: Why did they
1: That's
0: stop?
1: An early form of the bachelor's handbag.
0: Why did they stop making baked rabbit
1: Because
0: in a
1: people
0: bag?
1: Didn't want to eat rabbit.
0: Well, I hated when I was a kid. What? It used to be the worst stuff in the world. I know, Malteser.
1: Well,
0: love
1: thank
0: it,
1: you. A Malteser.
0: Maltese. Oh. The Maltese. They love it. You get rabbit. Thanks, Helen.
1: Why don't you rob a Maltese down the aisle?
0: Thank you for all your calls. Instagram has made its return. If you would like to play, you can always register. Jonesy the Man.
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24: Jonesy and Amanda, those are names that you would never forget.
25: It's showtime!
0: Hello there. Just a little bit of housekeeping. The tribal drum was beating last hour. Tales of the Smuggler. We had some great calls. Helen, though, had this.
5: I smuggled into this movies a baked rabbit, a 4-litre can of tomato juice topped up with vodka.
1: a cooked rabbit?
5: We buy baked rabbit from Woolworths. And it was all in a foil bag. And you go into the movies and we've got this great big 4 litre tin of tomato juice. Right. We make a couple of puncture holes, drink out tomato juice, fill it up with vodka and then just go in sipping it like it was normal tomato juice.
1: I'm fascinated.
0: Fake rabbit. How did it come? Was it in alfoil? Was it a bag?
5: Yeah. It was in like an alfoil bag, yeah. You know. So you just sit there and break a piece off and eat it and break another piece off, have a sip of vodka and tomato juice.
1: As you're watching Watership Down.
0: I know. We know how to eat a rabbit, Helen. I'm curious.
1: It's an early version of the bachelor's handbag.
0: Yeah, the bag, a roast chicken in a bag, but I have never heard of a baked rabbit in a bag. Gemma Rye, you've just been on the Google.
2: Yeah, I can't find any evidence that you could buy a baked rabbit from like Woolies or Coles.
0: Right.
2: But there was something called a Rabbit-O.
0: Yeah, that was back in the
1: 1900s. Like the Bottle-O?
0: No, that's how the South Sydney Rabbitohs got their name, because the guy would walk around going, Rabbito, Rabbito, selling rabbits.
1: Really?
0: Yeah, it was during the poor times. That's why you ate rabbit, because we had tons of them. When I lived in Bendigo with my grandparents, my grandparent, my Fred, used to take me out. My grandfather, Fred, would take us out ferreting. Yeah, when he'd get a ferret off his mate.
1: You wouldn't eat ferrets.
0: No, you don't eat the ferret. The ferret, you get that. And he put it down the rabbit warren, ferret again, in there, and we put a net at the other end. And the rabbit had come out, and then Granddad would get his pocket knife and go, boonk, dong it on the head.
1: Yeah.
0: Then he'd knock it out, break its neck, gut it in front of us, throw it at us.
1: Merry Christmas, boys.
0: There you go, boys.
1: And would Grandma cook it and eat it?
0: Yeah, we go. I just can't eat rabbit for that very reason. It's not for me.
1: Mm.
0: I didn't know that you could get them at Coles.
1: I prefer twisties if it's all the same with everybody.
0: I've just had a bag of twisties. Thank you.
1: Well, coming up next, there's been some conjecture about a series of old performers, one of whom is Barry Manilow. Are they past their best?
0: Ooh.
1: Ooh. Controversial. We'll talk about
0: it next.

0: Hello there, it's Jonesy Demander driving you home. The Bert Newton Award for Most Popular Presenter. Can I just put a plug in for my friend here?
1: Please do.
0: Amanda Rose Keller, you're up there. You are going to win this thing. Yeah, Ryan and I will be just... Are we going to like man hug? We'll man hug.
2: Yeah.
0: And we'll high five. And I'll do the Daryl Summers.
1: That's on radio.
0: It'll be a great night.
1: It helps if you tell people how to vote.
0: Boogies.com.au. Don't worry about this. It's in the bag.
1: Well, if people have voting information.
0: Follow the prompts. Come on, please, please, please, please.
1: In the meantime, thank you. We were talking about earlier in the show about some controversy at the Women's Pro Basketball League on Saturday. Mm. Martha Reeves from Martha and the Vandellas. You know Martha and the Vandellas?
0: They sang
1: this?
0: You know the song?
1: Well, they sang it.
0: Yeah. On the Good Morning Vietnam soundtrack.
1: Well, Martha is substantially older than that now, obviously, and she sang the anthem and it went a bit like this.
3: Oh, say can you see by the dawn's early light.
1: But what this is interesting because there's a real dialogue at the moment about older stars continuing to perform beyond, well, we know it's beyond their best, but
0: sure,
1: really beyond their limits. We saw, well, let's have a look at the list I've got in front of me here. There've been a whole stack of them. What
0: like
1: about
0: Casey and the Sunshine Band?
1: Casey and the Sunshine Band. KFC and the Sunshine Band. He
0: well,
1: looks.
0: Well, he's just portly. I don't think he sounds bad.
1: Well, have you seen him move?
0: Yeah, but
1: he still sounds okay.
0: Well, that's okay. Like, how old's Casey?
1: But when you see him, part of you goes, oh. I hate to admit this, but my boyfriend, Barry Manilow, has been included in this list of stars that are performing well beyond their years. And I've seen some footage of him with his little stick legs sort of thrusting and I don't know.
0: That would be an excuse for me to storm out of a Barry Manilow concert if I was along there. Oh, this is unacceptable.
1: That's mean. Rod Stewart, there's been complaints about Rod Stewart.
0: There has been.
1: He's had to stop a couple of times and suck on the oxygen.
0: Yeah, well, it's hard to
1: and
0: sing.
1: Just, well, it, then don't do it. Just last week, we had David Lee Roth, who appeared drunk on stage. Was that his excuse? I don't know.
0: There was...
1: What? I'm sorry.
0: He looked like an old lady in leather pants. There was this glowing review.
4: Do not waste your money, America. Awful.
1: And you had to edit out the swears of that review as well.
0: No, like Keith Richards said, when he's up on stage, he's not doing it for the money. He's not doing it for you. He's doing it for himself.
1: Yeah, and that's fair enough too. This is an interesting debate to have.
0: Mm.
1: Them doing it for themselves, are they doing themselves a service?
0: You know what? Let's formulate an argument for this and we'll take it down to the pub. What do you think?
1: Well, it is Monday night. Why don't we do that? We'll go to the pub.
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0: Hello there, it's Jonesy and Amanda driving you home. There's big issues to discuss. We like to get down to the Jonesy and Amanda Arms.
1: The good old-fashioned pub test.
0: Thank you, Sam. And today...
2: Well, we're wondering how you feel about old music legends really staying on past their best. How do you feel about this? Because we've had a spate of them recently. Here's a quick montage of some of our faves.
3: Oh, that's Martha
2: and the Vandellas. Hands off, that's Barry Manilow.
0: I think he's safe. Right.
2: Stewart sucking on oxygen on stage.
0: Yeah. And David Lee Roth just sucking
2: on stage. There have been a whole spate of them recently, and this is an interesting debate. I was reading an article about this. Someone said here, the headline is Music Legends, It's Time to Leave the Stage for Our Sake. Fans are paying hundreds to relive their glory days, but too often they're left watching their musical heroes struggle through one encore too many. It's upsetting and disappointing to watch your music idol flail on stage and not perform as you'd hoped, and also with anger over skyrocketing ticket prices.
0: Yeah.
2: You said earlier, Brendan, that Keith Richards had said he's performing for himself. He does it because he loves it.
0: Yep. But Keith plays the guitar. And quite frankly, apologies to all the guitarists out there, but Keith, you know, he doesn't have to sing. He doesn't have to hit those high notes.
2: Yes.
0: Darryl Braithwaite, when we had him on our show.
2: Yeah, he's chosen to stop.
0: He announced his retirement pretty much with us because he has a huge range, vocal range, but he just said it doesn't come easy anymore.
2: No.
0: And it's like a football player expecting a football player to run out on the field.
2: But this
0: when they're older.
2: No, we're not expecting this of them. They are providing this for us, and we love them enough to want to see it. Who would have said no to sit now looking back to sing no in Elvis in his last days? Of course you'd want to see that. If they want to do it and we want to see it, isn't that enough? Or do you think, as it says here, we need to call a stop because the tickets are expensive and these performers are just beyond their best?
0: What about this?
2: What about Frankie Valli? Have you seen him?
0: Yeah, but that's what's keeping him alive.
2: He looks like elder abuse.
0: Yeah. But if you watch Frankie Valli, if it's keeping him alive, then is it such a bad thing? And if you're a Frankie Valli fan...
2: Yes, I know.
0: So you'll pony up the money.
2: I'm intrigued to know what you think. Old music legends staying on past their best. Does this pass the pub test?
0: It's better music.
2: And more of it...
0: On 4CA.

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0: 10 questions, 60 seconds on the clock. You could pass if you don't know an answer. We'll come back to that question if time permits. You get all the questions right. Happy days. $1,000.
4: You can make it $2,000 by answering a bonus question, but it is double or nothing.
0: Can you, Steve? Can you?
4: Hi, Steve.
5: Hello.
4: Hello, Steve. It's you. It's your time
0: to
4: shine.
0: Have we caught you unaware, Steve?
5: Got me off guard, but yeah, let's
0: You're
5: go.
0: Okay?
4: Are you ready?
0: Well, let's get you on guard,
4: let's
0: Steve.
4: Let's get you on guard. Let's go through the rules. You've got 10 questions. You've got 60 seconds. Saying pass is your friend. If you're not sure, we might have time to come back, okay?
5: Nothing.
4: Steve, good luck, because here we go. Here comes question number one. What month are we currently in?
5: August.
4: Question two. How many sides does a hexagon have?
5: Six.
4: Question three. The daddy long legs is a type of what?
5: Spider.
4: Question four. What sport features in the video game FIFA?
5: Football or soccer, yeah.
4: Question five. What company makes the Salada crackers?
5: Farmers.
4: Question six. What scale is used to measure earthquakes?
5: Richter.
4: Question seven. What sport does athlete Andrew Bogut play?
5: Basketball.
4: Question eight. How many reindeer does Santa have?
5: Seven.
0: Oh, no.
4: I wouldn't have known this either. There are nine.
0: There's eight, but then Rudolph, you count him with his big flashy nose.
4: You were really powering through.
0: You were doing well.
4: Oh, Steve.
0: Steve.
4: You all came a cropper with Rudolph and his mates. I am sorry.
5: Oh, that's all right.
4: Thank you, Steve.
0: Carry on, Steve. Carry on. Coming up next, the pub test. Old music legends staying on past their best. Does it pass the pub
4: test? I'm intrigued to know what you think.
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1: It's Jonesy and Amanda driving you home. It's been a hell of a week, hasn't it?
2: It's a Monday.
1: Like I said, let's get on down to the Jonesy Amanda Arms for
3: the pub test.
4: Pub test.
3: Does it pass the pub test?
5: If something sounds unlikely, then it should fail the pub test.
4: Yeah, the pub test.
6: Doesn't pass the sniff test.
7: Stop it. It's not helpful.
1: Old music legends staying on past their best. Does it pass the pub
2: test? There's been a spate of them recently that people are saying, well, you know, I love them, but gee, they don't look great on stage anymore.
1: Martha from Martha and the Vandellas. Just recently.
8: Oh, say, can you see?
2: Yikes.
1: Your boyfriend, Barry Manilow.
2: Yikes.
1: Rod Stewart.
2: All my faves. Yikes.
1: David Lee Roth.
2: Yeah.
1: I am. Well.
2: This article here that I'm reading says, music legends, it's time to leave the stage for our sake. Fans are paying hundreds to relive the glory days, but often they're left watching their musical heroes struggle through one encore too many.
1: But they've got to be fit. It's a hard job.
2: Yeah.
1: You know, Bon Scott said, I tell you folks, it's harder than it looks.
2: But if someone is willing to do it and people are willing to pay it, is that transaction fair enough? Or with skyrocketing ticket prices, are we just watching our favourites flail away on stage well beyond their use-by date? So how do you feel? Old music legends staying on past their best. Does this pass the pub test?
9: I just feel if you're paying a premium for these tickets, then I think you expect to get something for your money. Like, for example, we saw Guns N' Roses when they came to Australia 2 years ago, maybe even 3 years ago now, and that was probably one of the worst concerts I've ever been to. I had the same thoughts about Elton John. We went and saw him. But he was fantastic. He could still sing. And I thought that was money well spent.
10: Well, as someone who spent nearly 30 years working behind the scenes of music industry, I've unfortunately seen on many occasions, way past their due date, musicians and rock stars still going out there and giving it a go. You know that they don't need the money, and for whatever reason they do it anyway. It's not just about them humiliating themselves. It's also about the poor people that are paying top dollar to just be disappointed. Stop letting these old people play because it's just really sad.
11: Have a look at David Lee Roth. He should go have a quiet glass of whatever he drinks and just relax, I think, these days.
12: What they're saying is absolutely correct because I think it's time for some of these singers, and as great as they are and they've, you know, they've shaped the music of our lives, it's time to pass the baton on. There is a lot of bands out there who are up-and-comers that don't get the chance to play in front of all those people and get the exposure. Some of these guys just need to just hang the hat up and go out gracefully.
13: No, it doesn't. Paul McCartney is my favourite, but at the moment he makes my husband sound good.
1: Okay.
2: It's interesting, though, someone's saying give everyone else a go, but it's the boomers who have the money to spend.
1: That's the problemo.
2: That's the problemo, and the boomers want to relive their youth by seeing these older performers.
1: They could perform on a cruise ship, I suppose. Although you'd be confused. Am I performing or am I watching the show? I've forgotten.
14: Righto, you two. That's enough.
2: Time to walk the plank.
1: What am I doing?
2: Well, Tin Hat Tuesday is back tomorrow. If you have any conspiracy theories you'd like to share.
1: Okay, I've just got a subliminal message coming through. 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
2: Even Ryan is a casual cavalier man.
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2: And tell people how to vote.
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2: Sorry that I don't want to have to be the person
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1: 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Me. 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
15: A little cloudy again for our Tuesday. We've got a medium chance of showers, most likely early morning. South to southeasterlies, a little gusty at times, up to about 30 k's an hour. Top of 26 degrees today. Overnight, we're expecting 18, and currently it is down around 18 degrees.
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1989 it was. We are all about better music and more of it right here at 8464CA. It is Murray. Good to have you along for the breakfast show bright and early on a Tuesday morning. We've got the Counting Crows. We should fit in some Feargal Sharkey fairly shortly as well. Right now, though, let's go back to 77. It's ELO right here at 8464CA.

0: We shall cross to the 4CA newsroom with Louise. I believe she's on board this morning with all the very latest in 4CA local news. We'll have an update from the Bureau at 6am as far as the weather's concerned, but I'll give you the latest that I got right here in the studio in just a mo.
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0: Let's have a look at the latest through from the Bureau for today. We've got partly cloudy conditions, a medium chance of showers, most likely early this morning. Those south to southeasterlies, little gusty at times today, up to about 30 k's an hour, top of 26 degrees for today and tomorrow as well. Overnight, we're expecting 18, and currently it is down around 18 degrees.
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What a privilege it was yesterday to talk to an absolute legend of Australian popular music, Tanya Doko from Bachelor Girl. If you missed my chat with her yesterday, we've got a replay of that one up next.

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9: Good morning. It's 846 4CA. I'm pretty thrilled to talk to this girl. I've heard her sing and she has wowed me for years and years and years. And hopefully we'll become good friends. We've got a degree of familiarity already. Tanya Doko from Bachelor Girl. Good morning. How are you?
10: And you've nailed the pronunciation, Murray. So we're definitely friends now.
9: I should mention James Roach. I think I've got that correct.
10: Your
9: partner and Bachelor Girl. You know, you guys, as you well know, bring back some wonderful memories. But what I want to talk to you about was ABBA. And in my mind, you know, ABBA is so amazing. You know, worldwide hit, you know, big in their own country. But they were really successful in Australia. It was one of their key countries that they came to. You have been amazingly successful in Australia. And you spent, I believe, a lot of time in one of my favourite countries in the whole world. Tell me about your connection and your successes in Sweden.
10: Sure. Well, after, you know, Bachelor Girl 1.0, where, you know, we'd enjoyed some great success, it was time to spread the wings, Murray, and just get a life elsewhere. I was technically a Bachelor Girl in my marital status.
9: Okay.
10: I thought, well, let's mix it up. I have European, you know, father that was Albanian, my mother is Italian. I had a sense that I don't think I'm going to meet anyone here. Wasn't going that well for me. So I thought, you know, I want to go to the biggest music exporter in the world at that time.
9: Sure.
10: And that was Sweden, where Buses and Trains had also been a hit. But, you know, I had to prove myself. I had to go in. I couldn't rest on my laurels. But I became a songwriter for hire for 10 years. I was not an artist. And it was good to crouch my artist career because I mean, a change is as good as a holiday. I just wanted to be creative every day, every other day, in different genres and write other people's stories where, you know, I didn't have to invest in myself. It was actually a break from pushing the artist carriage, if you like. And I also had a baby there. I married my now husband, of course, and then cut to, you know, in the middle of COVID, my husband got his partner visa to move back to Australia with us. And we had to move. So we moved, you know, 2021 to Melbourne, which is where I'm from, which was an absolute disaster.
9: Yes.
10: I love you, Melbourne, but it wasn't the homecoming we dreamt of. And so then you know, Daniel, being the Swede that he is, thought, well, can we please get some better weather? Like, I haven't moved to Australia for this. As cultured and beautiful as a city as it is, I need, you know, quintessential Australia. So we found ourselves in northern New South Wales, which is virtual Queensland. You know, I'm 10 minutes from the border. So I get the best of both worlds. I get sort of, you know, proximity to the Gold Coast, but you know, it's just sun and beach. And
9: yeah,
10: and
9: beautiful.
10: My son's become a surfer. So it's just kind of like from Swede to surfer. It's hilarious.
9: And you probably live down the road from Toni Child. She's nearby too, isn't she?
10: Oh, I did know that, but I haven't met Toni. I think she's wonderful, but yeah. I have not met her. Yeah.
9: And look, what an amazing story. And I guess I made that connection because, you know, ABBA had so much success in all countries, but particularly Australia. And it's incredible yes. that, you know, your journey. And I love Stockholm. I've been there many times. And
10: have
9: I just,
10: you?
9: Yeah,
10: why is that? Why have you been to Stockholm?
9: I kind of ended up there by mistake. I needed to get away from my brother and family for a couple of days. So I booked a ticket out of London to Stockholm and just loved it. And I was back there last year with my partner. She'd never been there before and just loved it. Walking through Djurgården and through the streets of Stockholm, it's quite amazing. But anyhow.
10: Now, Murray, that would be Djurgården, by the way. I'm just going to give you a bit of a pronunciation correction. Djurgården.
9: Djurgården.
10: Which means animal.
9: Garden?
10: Kind of garden, but yeah, I suppose it's an island. Your garden is an island.
9: It's beautiful. It really is. Yeah, and I was doing so well with my pronunciation, but I stand corrected, and I'm happy to be. But look, you also mentioned your Albanian and Italian heritage. When I hear your song, particularly Buses and Trains, talking to your mum, you know, quintessential Melbourne, and just, you know, you evoke such an amazing aspect of not just Melbourne, Australia, the struggles of youth, but also, you know, talking to mum. It's beautiful, Tanya.
10: Oh, thank you. Yeah, I mean, we all want to blame our parents for something, but in the end, you've got to grow up and take responsibility. Mum didn't take it personally. She's still flattered to this day that it's, you know, she's the mum in question.
9: Yeah.
10: But no, we actually also made an Italian version, which is pretty funny. That so mum gets, you know, $6 a year from APRA for that.
9: Does she?
10: but look, so I mean, this Redux album that we're doing now has been a wonderful revisit to these songs from the 90s that we released, and Buses and Trains was, you know, vocalised with me by Delta Goodrum. So, you know, she certainly doesn't, she certainly packs a punch, Delta.
9: Yeah.
10: The pipes on Delta is just so impressive. and a great girl. So, and the list goes on, Murray, which I'm sure you're going to ask me about any second now.
9: Waiting for the Day. Artist Sessions, you know, reliving, you know, what was an iconic, you know, Australian album. And of course, you know, you had such amazing successes. You made quite a few friends along the way, and I guess that's what this is all about. And I believe there's a few steak knives involved too.
10: Yeah, the steak knives are all the artists, you know. so what we thought we'd do is re-record this first record. I guess we pulled a bit of a Taylor Swiftie. And wanted to own the record ourselves. But initially it started out as, let's just do an acoustic record. And we were going to do it with Tommy Emmanuel playing guitar because Tommy and James go way back from the mid-90s where James used to tour with Tommy. And then that didn't sort of work out schedule-wise, but we thought, like, let's do a full studio record with full productions and just take the shackles off and create from nothing. Like, okay, what could this sound like now, you know? Let's go sort of a little R&B on Treat Me Good and let's go bombastic and sort of punky with strings on I Don't Believe You. And the freedom of that was wonderful. And then we thought, okay, so we've got Tommy. We actually had Tommy on Blown Away playing the riff acoustically. And then I asked Delta on Buses and then it was sort of, okay, who else can we ask? And then I was on a mission to get an artist on every single song bar the title track, which is just James and I. So it's 15 artists on 15 songs.
9: And such big names too. You know, Jessica Mowboy, you mentioned Delta. And, of course, Permission to Shine, a re-release there with Guy Sebastian. Darren Hayes, you know, the list goes on and on. Tommy Emmanuel, as you mentioned, Shepherd, Jack Jones, I remember him from his early days with Southern Sun. So incredible stuff. And, look, you know, it has been such an iconic album. There's just so much to relive there. And I think it's a tribute to you that these friends, and they're pretty high-quality friends, have just wanted to be a part of it with you and part of the journey with both you and James Tanyum.
10: Thank you, Murray, for saying so. Maybe we're guilty by association, you know, because they're like hanging out with us, we did okay. But the truth is that we were really taken aback that they all said yes, in that it was really a heart project. That's how it started out. Of course, you know, they don't suck in any way. So we understood the gravity of what we were doing. But truthfully, it did start organically by asking friends in the industry that we really respect to get involved. And, you know, almost all of them didn't hesitate and said yes. I think it speaks to when you call on people you respect –

0: meditation. It's not about business. It just actually comes from heart space. And unfortunately, in the music business, so much of what we do, you know, of course, it is the music business. I mean, it's sure. the business of music.
1: Yeah.
0: We're not ignorant to that, but it can't be that 24/7 every single day. You will burn out, and you do burn out. We've all burnt out many times in our careers. So it's really important to do something that rocks your world. You know, okay, this makes me happy. I just want to do it. I don't know, is it going to set the world on fire? Maybe not, probably not, but I'm going to do it anyway. And they all leaned in. And then we found our 15 artists. And you know, and then, much to our surprise, yeah, we grew up on your record, absolutely, yes. So it was a real mixed bag of lollies, but very cherry-picked and very conscious of and how lucky we are to have them all on this record.
1: And look, you know, it is a genuine story, and it's from the soul, and that's where you said it is a business, but there's a certain aspect that I know that you've got, and it comes through in your voice and your songs with you and James, and of course, these collaborations in later times as well. And it's a wonderful thing. And if it makes you happy and James happy, nothing else matters. But the best part is we've got a chance to actually see you live in concert in our region, Savannah in the Round, October 10, with some big names, including Don McLean. An amazing lineup, it really is.
0: Wow.
1: Yeah.
0: Huge lineup, Savannah in the Round. It's, we haven't done it before. We're super pleased we're on that one and heard magnificent things about it. And look, I won't lie, any excuse to get up to the top end of this great country, I'm there. I'm there with bells on. Love the humidity. My hair doesn't love it, but my skin loves it. So let's go.
1: I'm really looking forward to it. Tanya Doko, it's going to be an amazing experience. Check it out. Waiting for the Day, the Artist Sessions, a slightly different take, but James and Tanya in Mareeba, October 10. Tanya Doko from Bachelor Girl, a pleasure. I think we're friends.
0: Thank you, Murray. We are friends. And I'll just add that the actual record is out August 7th, so you can pre-order it now or you can listen to it when it comes out. But I appreciate your ears and your time, my dear friend Murray.

0: 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Good morning. It's 8464CA. Welcome to the Breakfast Show with Murray. Let's head to the latest in 4CA local and national news. It's up next at 6.
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13: Good morning, Louise Nielsen here with you. A major sporting event has been secured for Cairns. The T20 Gold Clash will see cricket royalty and footy icons go head-to-head at Kazali's Stadium on November 22. Team cricket will include Usman Khawaja, Michael Hussey, Aaron Finch and Ash Barty, while Jonathan Thurston, Sam Burgess, Joel Selwood and Dale Thomas will lead team footy. A 16-year-old boy has been charged with 38 property offences allegedly committed across the Cairns region. Police allege the boy committed break-ins of homes and businesses, drove stolen vehicles while intoxicated and caused damage to property between June 9 and July 18. His charges include 9 counts of entered dwelling, 4 of unlawful use of a motor vehicle and 4 of willful damage. Police say he's been dealt with under provisions of the Youth Justice Act. An urgent call for an extra 3,000 blood donors across the state as the winter flu season leads to emergency blood shortages. In Cairns, we currently need 150 blood and plasma donations, particularly type O and A blood. Lifeblood's Kath Stone says winter illness is keeping many regular donors away.
14: As almost 40% of Australians are feeling the effect of cold flu or RSV this winter season. In some of our centres, 50% of our donors have cancelled or rescheduled due to flu symptoms, and we're asking people that are feeling healthy and well to step up and take their place.
13: And Orange Sky is shining a light on loneliness and social isolation of those sleeping rough during National Homelessness Week. New research shows almost 1 in 3 Australians have walked past someone experiencing homelessness. Co-founder Nick Marchese says a simple conversation can make a real difference.
15: What we hear week after week is that sometimes the only conversation people doing it tough have is when the washing is on. So by recognising and acknowledging people can have a massive impact on people who are doing it tough, feeling like they are a part of the community.
13: Orange Sky runs a free mobile laundry service at Rosie's and Wow in Parramatta Park.
12: National News now.
16: Morning, I'm Britt Aylin. A Hunter Valley coal mine has suspended operations after the death of a worker on site yesterday. In a statement, the CEO of mining company Glencore said it happened during a mobile equipment incident. One of the nation's leading fire experts has put forward a grim warning after keeping a close watch on the blazes currently raging through Europe and North America. Former New South Wales Fire Chief Greg Mullins telling 7:30 he's worried we could see similar scenes at home.
9: We're going into a very big El Nino, the biggest El Nino on record, so the chances are we're going to have an active fire season, hopefully not like we're seeing in the Northern Hemisphere.
16: It comes as around 60,000 people have evacuated their homes in Washington state as wildfires ravage the region. At least 16 major blazes are still uncontained, including three in the city of Spokane. However, no deaths or injuries have been reported at this stage. And AFL legend Dustin Martin's cut ties with manager Ralph Carr after he was revealed as the high-profile personality convicted of rape in Melbourne. The so-called manager to the stars has maintained his innocence and is expected to launch an appeal.
12: Ken Frost Homes. White Rock Estate is your sunset address close to the city. 4CA. Your sport now.
16: To sport now, and the Tasmania Devils have poached Geelong assistant Nigel Lappin. He'll become the incoming club's head of development. Meantime, in the NRL, the Blues are set to sign Matt King on a two-year deal as head coach following the departure of Laurie Daly. And British tennis star Emma Raducanu has been forced to pull out of the US Open due to the same stress fracture that saw her miss out on playing in Wimbledon. The 22-year-old recently returned to training in a protective boot. That's the latest in news and sport.
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0: A little cloudy today. We've got a medium chance of showers, less likely late morning, though south to southeasterly is about 30 k's an hour today. Top of 26 degrees, 26 for tomorrow as well. A little cloudy, down to a slight chance of showers, but looking like those south to southeasterlies will hang around for another day or so. Out across the waters, we've got the southeasterlies to about 25 knots. The seas 1 to 1.5 metres, increasing 1 to 2 metres north of Cairns, and east to southeasterly swell 1 to 2 metres outside the reef. A little cloudy, around about a 60% chance of showers, and looking like it's going to be pretty similar for tomorrow as well. Latest observations, quite a few light scattered showers crossing the coast this morning, so a few sprinkles around. We've currently got just over 18 degrees, around about 89% relative humidity, and that south-south-easterly wind through at about 22 k's an hour.
12: Escape ordinary and embrace extraordinary at Botanica Lifestyle Resort. If you've ever been told that you're going to regret that in the morning, chances are you're waking up to breakfast with Murray Jones. Better music and more of it. 4CA.

0: 100% Cairns and the Tropical North. Good morning, it's 846 4CA. We are all about better music and more of it. There's a great example too. Mondo Rock and Come Said the Boy. Well, in just a second, it's time to look back in history. It is our time tunnel for today. Jessica Mowboy, she had four sisters. Imagine what would have gone on, hey, in that particular household. It's coming up to 14 past six, but our time tunnel for today, it is up next.
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6: Today is the 4th of August. If it is your birthday today, maybe a special anniversary that you're celebrating, have yourself a wonderful day. Let's kick it off all the way back in 1693 this morning. It is the day traditionally ascribed to Dom Perignon's invention of champagne. It's not clear whether he actually invented champagne. However, he has been credited as an inventor and an innovator who developed the techniques used to perfect sparkling wine. On this day, all the way back in 1693, in 1821, Louis Vuitton, the French fashion designer and founder of the Louis Vuitton Corporation, was born. He died back in 1892. Hans Christian Andersen, the Danish novelist, short story writer and poet, died on this day back in 1875. He was born back in 1805. Queen Elizabeth, the Queen Mother, was born on this day back in 1900. We lost her, aged 101, back in 2002. Louis Armstrong, the American trumpet player and singer, was born on this day back in 1901. He died, sadly, back in 1971. In 1906, Central Railway Station in Sydney opened. It was built on land formerly occupied by the Devonshire Street Cemetery. After the cemetery plots were exhumed and then the remains relocated to other cemeteries. 1914 saw the beginning of World War I. After Germany invaded Belgium, Britain issued Germany with an ultimatum to withdraw. The ultimatum was ignored, and Britain formally declared war on Germany on the 4th of August, 1914. Australian television mogul Reg Grundy, born on this day back in 1923. We lost him back in 2016. In 1929, the first passenger train departed Adelaide on the Garn Railway, all the way up to Alice Springs. American actor Billy Bob Thornton turned 71 years of age today. I'm sure you might remember him as the bully Johnny Tyler in Tombstone with Kurt Russell.
7: And God damn it, Junior, how many times am I going to have to tell you to keep that damn cigar out of my face? Huh? Christ almighty, it's like I'm sitting here playing cards with my brother's kids or something. You nerve-wracking sons of bitches.
6: The Tombstone bully, Billy Bob Thornton, is enjoying a birthday today. He's turning 71. On this day back in 1958, the Billboard Hot 100 was published for the first time. Tim Winton the Australian author and playwright, turning 66 years of age today, and Barack Obama, the 44th President of the United States and Nobel Prize laureate. He's turning 65 years of age today. Here he is at his very last White House Correspondents' Dinner.
8: It is an honor to be here at my last, and perhaps the last, White House Correspondents' Dinner. You all look great. The end of the Republic has never looked better. My brilliant and beautiful wife, Michelle, is here tonight. She looks so happy to be here. That's called practice.
6: A true leader and a statesman. He respected the media, and the media respected him. Always had a very good relationship with the media. There he is. He turned 65 years of age today. It's Barack Obama. And on this day back in 1976, Andrew McLeod, one of the greatest Indigenous AFL players of all time, was born. He turns 50 today. Often considered by many as the greatest player of the Adelaide Football Club, McLeod won two premierships for the Adelaide Football Club in 1997 and 1998. He was also awarded the Norm Smith Medal for the best on ground in the 1997 and 1998 AFL Grand Finals. Canberra Raiders legend Terry Campese, turning 42 years of age today. Former Seagulls player David Williams, brother of John Williams, he turns 40. And Jessica Mowboy, she turns 37 years of age today. One of five girls in the house. Imagine what it was like with four other sisters home.
9: Our house was full of, it was full of love and, you know, we had our little fight moments. Five of us, you know, there was all screaming and pulling the hair. Yeah. But at the end of the day, it was, we loved each other and we'd always kind of, we would do anything for each other.
10: Yeah,
9: that was the key to our upbringing, really.
6: Jessica Mowboy, she turns 37 years of age today. And on this day back in 1993, a US federal judge sentenced Los Angeles Police Department officers Stacey Kuhn and Lawrence Powell to 30 months in prison for violating motorist Rodney King's civil rights. Well, there it is. That is our time tunnel for today. And born on this day back in 1901, to wrap up our time tunnel this morning, here he is, his big hit from 67, it's Louis Armstrong.

0: We have the very latest in 4CA local and national news. 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
8: Hi there, I'm Louise Nielsen. We're being urged to roll up our sleeves and donate blood as the winter flu season leads to emergency blood shortages. An extra 3,000 Queenslanders are being called on to donate immediately, including 150 in Cairns. Lifeblood's Kath Stone says there's a particular need for type O and A blood supplies.
9: More than 80% of the Australian population has O or A blood group. If you've thought about donating before, if you've been putting it off, are feeling fit and well between the ages of 18 and 75 and eligible to donate, then please book an appointment this week or this month to help fill our stock levels.
8: Cairns is gearing up for its T20 Gold Clash, uniting cricket and footy stars. The major sporting event has been secured as part of the state government's commitment to grow Queensland's visitor economy through major sporting events. Team cricket will include Usman Khawaja, Michael Hussey, Aaron Finch and Ash Barty, while Jonathan Thurston, Sam Burgess, Joel Selwood and Dale Thomas will lead team footy. The event is on at Kazali's Stadium on November 22. A 22-year-old man has been fined more than $2,500 and accrued 8 demerit points after speeding on a motorbike at Goldsborough. Police say they intercepted the man on Saturday morning on the Gillies Highway, driving 184 k's an hour in an 80 zone just after 7 a.m. It's also alleged the man was riding a motorbike prohibited for the licence type that he held. He's received two infringement notices. and help is at hand for any teens feeling nervous about getting behind the wheel for the first time or mums and dads anxious about teaching their kids to drive. A Queensland government program providing support for learner drivers and their supervisors is being rolled out statewide. More than 40 free Ready for the Road workshops will be delivered across the state in the next year. Sessions will be held in Cairns on August 17.
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10: Morning, I'm Britt Aylin. The Albanese government will fund an additional 50 places for future med students in a bid to boost the number of GPs across the nation. They'll be offered at 8 universities from 2028. Canberra says the $30 million investment is aimed at addressing GP shortages in rural and outer metropolitan communities. An investigation is underway into the death of a worker at a Hunter Valley coal mine yesterday. Mining operations have been suspended at the site. More Australians are experiencing homelessness than ever before, with the Salvation Army warning of a national crisis. Almost 290,000 people sought help from the Salvo's homelessness services over the past year, with 169,000 households on public wait lists for homes. And over in Europe, the Rhine is at a record low level in parts of Germany and the Netherlands as the region continues to swelter through heatwave conditions. Other European rivers, including the Po and the Danube, are also experiencing record lows. The severe weather is expected to continue for at least another week.
1: Ken Frost Homes. White Rock Estate is your sunset address close to the city. 4CA. 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
10: In sport, Matt King is set to be announced as the new New South Wales coach. The former Storm and Bunnies winger expected to ink a two-year deal after Laurie Daly stood down yesterday. Switching codes, the Tasmania Devils have signed another big name, with Nigel Lappin to come on board as the club's new head of development. And Sam Mitchell has inked a contract extension at Hawthorn, meaning he'll be sticking with the Hawks as their coach until the end of 2030. That is the latest in news and sport.
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0: Tops around about 26 degrees for today and tomorrow. A little bit different to South Korea. We'll come to that shortly with our odd spot of the day. But a medium chance of showers today, less likely late morning. Those south to southeasterlies to about 30 k's an hour. Pretty similar for tomorrow, but we're down to a slight chance of showers. Overnight, we're expecting around about 18 degrees. Let's check out the latest through from the Bureau this morning. We're currently just under 19 degrees. We've got about 86%. Relative humidity, and that's southerly through at about 13 k's an hour.
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0: As long as there's no heartache this morning, hey? It is the Eagles, bit of a classic from 79 here at 4CA. Well, I'll tell you what, we've had some beautiful cooler conditions in recent times. Still been, I guess, above average at most times. Not like South Korea. Incredible call that's been made over there. Stay tuned. It is our odd spot of the day. It's on the way shortly, coming up to 17 to 7.
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8: We certainly had some fairly hot conditions last summer in this part of the world, but we're probably used to it to a certain degree, and we're all about going outside regardless of the weather. Well, South Koreans have been asked to immediately stop all outdoor activities as a brutal heat wave sweeps through parts of Asia, with local temperatures reaching record-breaking peaks. Temperatures soared above 40 degrees Celsius for five consecutive days over the weekend, reaching 42.5 in the southern city of Yangsan. Now, the Korea Meteorological Administration said it was the highest temperature recorded since 1904. Heat warnings remain in place right across the country, and the weather agency has warned indoor spaces with no air conditioning were dangerous and urged people to immediately stop all outdoor activities. More than 20 local areas were under emergency heatwave conditions and alerts, certainly on Sunday. And of course, a heatwave certainly been pretty solid since 2021. They say it's actually doubled. The annual frequency of heatwave days more than doubled since 2021, reaching 19 days compared to an average of 8 back in the 1970s. Crazy stuff. South Korea's baseball league cancelled over the weekend. Lots of events, and a lot of people are just staying inside in air conditioning at malls and various locations, even staying at work instead of going home because it's so much cooler often at work. And it's that the severe weather events continue to rise in number and severity. Scientists have warned human-caused climate change is making heatwave across the globe more frequent. They've been telling us for 50 years, and you ask people in Europe, they've got no doubt that it is real, but there's still a percentage of people in Australia, hard to believe, that think it's some form of hoax. Look at the data. Crazy, really is. And South Korea, having a pretty tough time at the moment. Japan has just been through it. What about what's happening in Greece, throughout France and parts of Europe? Deary me. Welcome to the Brekkie Show, right here at 4CA. There's our odd spot of the day.

100% Cairns and the Tropical North. Good morning. It's 846 4CA. It is 5 minutes to seven. We've got news coming up fairly shortly. Our Wellness Tuesday. And we've got a bit to pack in for our Wellness Tuesday, including talking to a girl who basically rode a bike from one side of South America to another. Interesting story. We'll do that after news at 7:30. As we head to news, we've got time for one more.

0: We are all about better music and more of it right here at 4CA. It is the Brekkie Show, thanks to Botanical Lifestyle Resort. I'm looking forward to our dad jokes of the day after 7, but let's head to 7am news. It's coming up next.
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8: Good morning, I'm Louise Nielsen. A 16-year-old boy has been charged with a string of property offences allegedly committed across the Cairns region. Police allege the boy committed break-ins of homes and businesses, drove stolen vehicles whilst intoxicated, and caused damage to property between June 9 and July 18. He's been charged with 38 offences, including 9 counts of entered dwelling, 4 of unlawful use of a motor vehicle and 4 of willful damage. He's been dealt with under provisions of the Youth Justice Act. Winter illnesses are being blamed for a statewide blood shortage. An extra 150 blood and plasma donors are needed in Cairns to prevent supplies falling to critical levels. It comes as a new survey has found almost 40% of Australians have recently experienced cold, flu or respiratory illness symptoms, preventing many from donating.
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8: Lifeblood's Kath Stone there. Cairns locals are being urged to see the person, not the struggle, as Orange Sky highlights the power of human connection during National Homelessness Week. New research has found almost 1 in 3 people admit they've walked past someone experiencing homelessness without acknowledging them. Orange Sky co-founder Nick Marchese says there are a number of reasons people can feel isolated or overlooked.
10: I think there's lots of reasons why people are often ignored or isolated, whether it be that people don't know a way to start a conversation, whether there are judgments or stereotypes or stigmas. But really what we know is that through just making eye contact with someone and starting a conversation, you can have a massive impact on both your life and the person you're connecting with's life.
8: Orange Sky runs free laundry and shower services in 3 locations in Cairns, including services at Rosie's and Wow in Parramatta Park.
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11: Morning, I'm Britt Anglin. One of the nation's most experienced fire chiefs fears we're heading towards a particularly active bushfire season, with high fuel loads combining with El Nino conditions. But former New South Wales Fire Chief Greg Mullins has told the ABC he's even more concerned about the summer to follow. It comes as wildfires continue to ravage parts of Europe and the US. Hundreds of buildings have been destroyed in at least 16 blazes in Washington state. The mayor of Spokane describing it as the worst natural disaster to ever hit the region. Still in America, Donald Trump insists peace talks with Iran are proceeding, despite the country's foreign ministry suggesting that they're not. The US president says it's not the first time there have been mixed messages.
12: For some reason, when they're talking, they don't like saying that they're talking. So I say, wait, we're in talks. Big deal, we're in talks. And they'll sometimes deny it, even though they spend hours and hours together talking.
11: And back home again, the high-profile trial of former broadcaster Alan Jones continues in Sydney today. The 85-year-old pleaded not guilty to all 22 charges.
7: Ken Frost Homes. White Rock Estate is your sunset address close to the city. 4CA. Your sport now.
11: To sport now, and Melbourne will be without Blake House until the finals after he injured his arm in the weekend win over the Suns. But in a plus for the D's, Daniel Turner is a chance to return this weekend after overcoming a rib injury. In Origin news, the Blues are set to sign Matt King on a two-year deal as head coach following the departure of Laurie Daly. And British tennis star Emma Raducanu has been forced to pull out of the US Open due to the same stress fracture that saw her miss Wimbledon. The 22-year-old recently returned to training in a protective boot. That's the latest in news and sport.
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0: Let's have a look at the latest roof in the Bureau this morning. And we've got partly cloudy conditions for today and tomorrow expected. A medium chance of showers, less likely late morning. South to southeasterlies to about 30 k's an hour, top of 26 degrees for today and tomorrow. Down to a slight chance of showers for tomorrow, but looking like those winds will hang around for a few more days. Out across the waters today, the southeasterlies to about 25 knots. The seas 1 to 1.5. Increasing to about 2 metres north of Cairns, and east to southeasterly swell 1 to 2 metres outside the reef. Partly cloudy, around about a 60% chance of showers, and looking like it's going to be pretty similar for tomorrow as well. Currently, just a few light drizzly showers crossing the coast this morning, all the way from Bibinda up to really just north of Cape Tribulation. Most of those showers are coming through. Currently, we're back down to about 18 degrees. We've got 90% relative humidity, and a south easterly through at about 20 k's an hour. Welcome along to our... everyone says to me, they said it should be a Wellness Wednesday, but we do things a little bit differently here at 4CA. It is our Wellness Tuesday. We cross to Gerald Quigley in Melbourne in a couple of minutes' time, and we're going to be talking about National Stroke Week. It is happening this week.
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0: It is time for our Wellness Tuesday, and I do know that this week is Dental Health Week, running right through until the end of the week, but it's also National Stroke Week. It's a pretty important discussion. To talk about it further, good morning to Gerald Quigley. How are you today?
1: Very well, Murray, thank you, and some rather frightening stats to open on National Stroke Week. At the moment, we've got about 400,000 Australians living with the after effects of a stroke. But the Stroke Foundation tell us that more than 80% of these could have been prevented.
0: Wow.
1: So we're talking here about recognising the symptoms, and I'll go through those very briefly in a moment.
0: Yeah.
1: But a stroke basically means there's an interruption to brain function. So there's two types. You can have one where there's a blood clot, which blocks the blood supply, and the other when a blood vessel bursts. But in both cases, the blood supply to the brain stops, and that is the issue. And depending where the problem is, various parts of our body, therefore, can be affected. So it might be the way we speak, the way we swallow, see, feel, touch, move. And everybody's different. And it isn't necessarily confined to people who are older. Anybody, children, can have a stroke. This is something that we need to recognise. The theme for this year is to reinforce the acronym FAST, F-A-S-T.
0: Yep.
1: And if those things are recognised, so you might be sitting at home having breakfast and notice the person sitting opposite you, suddenly one side of their face might drop.
0: Yep.
1: And that's the F part. The other part is the arm weakness. Can that person lift their arm up in front of them, not to the side, to the front of them? The other is speech difficulty. So can they put their words together? Can they think clearly? And that's the S. And the T is time, because we know that the sooner symptoms are recognised, the greater the chance of a much more complete recovery. So we're talking here, though, a stroke can affect almost 2 million brain cells a minute. So for every minute, you are potentially losing brain cell function.
0: Yeah,
1: and for those of us that don't have a lot to spare, that can be very, very important. And I'm looking at you and talking about me. So we've got misconceptions. The misconception is that, you know, it happens to older people. It's not. It affects one in four Aussies of working age. And it's those things we talk about often that can affect your risk. So keep weight under control. Keep your blood pressure under control. Just regular GP checks. Now, these can be quite random, but we know those lifestyle factors from a family history, eating poorly, too much alcohol, being overweight, they're all the standard things that increase your risk. And it also says, as I mentioned, 80% of strokes can be prevented through regular checkups, mainly blood pressure and cholesterol, and just reminders of those lifestyle things. And then, you know, some people come back to really nearly 100%. Others do have to live with impairment. So we're expecting that by 2050, 72,000 Australians will have a stroke across the year. I might briefly mention as well the so-called mini stroke, or abbreviated to TIA. These are things that can come and go, where some of those symptoms I mentioned can occur. Often one symptom, and after a visit to the doctor will often diagnose, well, it's been a little TIA. Now, the other word for a TIA is a mini stroke, and it can be a warning sign that there's something else coming. So they should never, ever, ever, ever be. And I spoke to a lady a couple of weeks ago whose husband had those symptoms I described, and then he came good. And she didn't do anything about it, man. You know, blokes are pathetic because we should say, oh, you know, I'll get better, nothing to worry about.
0: Sure.
1: But actually, he had a more serious stroke 3 days later, and now she's really feeling very guilt-ridden that she didn't insist at the time. So we're looking at face, arm, speech, F-A-S, and the T for time. We get onto it, and we can all make a difference, and we should also have a fair idea of what our blood pressure normally is. If you don't, either buy a blood pressure machine or get it checked at your doctor. Write it down, put it in your wallet or your handbag or your purse so you've got some elementary starting points if something sinister happens.
0: And look, you did ask me at the beginning of our discussion before we started this morning, did I know anyone that's had a stroke? And I've had a chance to think about it now.
1: Yes.
0: My former father-in-law and the classic symptoms, woke up with the face drooping. And of course, he did have issues with his arm. He was in denial and said, no, there's nothing wrong. He was a typical old Dutchman, but you know, that ended up causing some really serious long-term issues for him. And mum had an aneurysm. So I guess that is a form of stroke,
1: is
0: that correct?
1: Yes. Yeah, well, an aneurysm is a clot. Mm. So that's the same sort of principle. And we're talking here about a fairly important organ in our body, which is our brain. So we've just got to learn to watch for these things, but the stroke symptoms particularly are noticeable when someone else is about. And, you know, we need to be teaching kids, particularly these days where they're spending more time with grandparents because of financial impacts.
0: Yep.
1: We need to be teaching children these simple FAST signs.
0: Very good. For National Stroke Week this week, and of course, if people would like more information, I'm sure the national stroke entities, the institutes, have good information available online as well.
1: Yes, that's just one word, strokefoundation.org.au for National Stroke Week. And if anyone's got a particular query or concern, just Google Ask Gerald House of Wellness. That'll come directly to me. And a big cheerio to all of our dentists. Where would we be without them?
0: Yeah, toothless, for sure.
1: Probably.
0: I've got a nice gold tooth to show it too. So
1: have you really?
0: I'll have to flash you a smile. Yeah, I had a gold one put in a few months ago, and I tell you what, it's pretty darn flashy, that's for sure.
1: Gee, that's showing off a bit, isn't it?
0: Mm, it is, yeah.
1: At least you're consistent.
0: I didn't pay a lot for it, but it was worthwhile because I could stay one step ahead of you.
1: I know. Well done. Enjoy your week, and we'll look forward to chatting next week.
0: Gerald Quigley for our Wellness Tuesday. We'll talk again next Tuesday morning.
1: Cheers.
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0: It's Murray's dad joke of the day on 4CA.
1: Righto, let's go with Elvis. He wants to be number one again today, as he always does. He's hopeless, he really is. Righto, let's go with this one, Bob. Tomorrow, he said, my son and I are going to get new glasses. After that, yeah, we'll see. Elvis. What are we going to do with you, Elvis? Righto, Bob, your turn. What do you got for me today?
2: Well, Murray, it's a shame nothing is built in the USA anymore.
1: No, sure.
2: Yeah. I bought a TV the other day, and on the side of the box it says built-in antenna. I don't know where that is.
1: Bob! It makes sense, though. Yeah, built-in antenna. Righto, my turn. Look, Bob, my car broke down yesterday, so I took a bus. Then the coppers turned up at work and said that I had to give the bus back. Oh, dearie me. Oh, I love it. I love our dad jokes of the day. You're a legend. May you have a fantastic day. And thanks for your giggles. Let's do it all again tomorrow, Bob.
2: All right, mate. We'll be there.
1: See you then.

0: As part of our Wellness Tuesday, we continue it. Suzanne Rath joins me just after news at 7:30 this morning. An amazing story, walking from one side of South America to the other. We'll do that after news. Got plenty of prizes today for the survey says and in the breakfast show as well. Got a double pass to go and check out Taste Port Douglas, all part of the Village Carnival happening across the weekend. We've got Speedway tickets coming up this weekend. It's a family pass there for the Thunder in the Cane Fields. What else we got today? Well, we've got some more of those double passes to A Taste of Ireland, A Taste of Port Douglas and A Taste of Ireland. If you're keen, stay tuned. We'll give you more details after news.
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9: Good morning, Louise Nielsen here with you. A major sporting event has been secured for Cairns. The T20 Gold Clash will see cricket royalty and footy icons go head-to-head at Kazalies Stadium on November 22. Team cricket will include Usman Khawaja, Michael Hussey, Aaron Finch and Ash Barty, while Jonathan Thurston, Sam Burgess, Joel Selwood and Dale Thomas will lead team footy. Orange Sky is encouraging Cairns locals to volunteer and support people doing it tough during National Homelessness Week. New research shows almost 1 in 3 Australians have walked past someone sleeping rough without acknowledging them, despite wanting to help. Co-founder Nick Marchese says many people want to make a difference and volunteering is one way to take action.
10: I guess in this country, a lot of people do want to help others. And what we believe is that there's so many organisations that are doing great work. And whether that be Orange Sky or all the service providers we work with or all the charities in Australia. So I guess we always encourage action if you do want to help. And sometimes the simplest step could be starting a conversation or jumping on our website and registering to volunteer.
9: Orange Sky runs free laundry and shower services in 3 locations in Cairns, including services at Rosie's and Wow in Parramatta Park. The Royal Flying Doctor Service has clocked more than 3,400 hours of flying time from its Cairns base in the past financial year. The local service transporting 1,428 patients and flying more than 1 million kilometres. All up across Queensland, the service helped 81,000 people over the 12-month period, an average of 223 people each day. And primary producers hit by severe weather last year have 10 more days to apply for recovery assistance. Applications for the North Queensland Recovery Grants Program close on August 14 for farmers impacted by tropical low activity in January and February 2025. Grants of up to $75,000 are available within the declared disaster areas, including Cairns, Cassowary Coast and Yarrabah.
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11: Morning, I'm Britt Allen. A Hunter Valley coal mine suspended operations after the death of a worker on site yesterday. In a statement, the CEO of mining company Glencore said it happened during a mobile equipment incident. Police in Victoria say there was no trouble at a One Nation candidate launch in Melbourne overnight, despite around 200 protesters gathering outside the pub. But leader Pauline Hanson's copping scrutiny over the decision to ban journalists from the ABC, The Guardian and Nine newspapers from the event. Despite heavy promotion on social media, we're being warned not to believe the hype when it comes to prediction market platforms. ASIC Commissioner Alan Kirkland says none of them are currently licensed as financial markets in Australia, meaning consumers aren't entitled to the same protections as local betting companies.
12: They're really bets on future events. And just like gambling, one possible outcome is that you lose all of your money.
11: And AFL legend Dustin Martin's cut ties with manager Ralph Carr after he was revealed to be the high-profile personality convicted of rape. The so-called manager to the Stars has maintained his innocence and is expected to launch an appeal.
1: Ken Frost Homes. White Rock Estate is your sunset address close to the city. 4CA. Your sport now.
11: Moving on to sport now, and Matt King is set to be announced as the new coach for New South Wales. The former Storm and Bunnies winger is expected to ink a two-year deal after Laurie Daly stood down yesterday. Meantime, in the AFL, the Tasmania Devils have signed another big name, with Nigel Lappin to come on board as the club's new head of development. And Sam Mitchell has signed a contract extension at Hawthorn, meaning he'll be sticking with the Hawks as their coach until at least the end of 2030. That's the latest in news and sport.
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0: Let's have a look and see what's in store today. A little cloudy. Just have a look outside. It is just a little cloudy this morning. We've got a medium chance of showers. Less likely late morning, though. Down to a slight chance of showers for tomorrow, though. South to southeasterly winds up to about 30 k's an hour over the next few days. Tops around about 26 degrees. Overnight tonight down to about 17. And looking like we're just marginally just below a strong wind warning out across the water still over the next few days. Not too bad, though, but certainly further north beyond Cooktown, we've got a little bit more windy conditions. Current conditions, most of those light sprinkles that were just off the coast are starting to burn off, so it's looking pretty good actually for the as far as the showers are concerned. Currently been pretty consistent for most of the morning, just over 18 degrees. We've got about 90% relative humidity and a south-southeasterly through at about 13 k's an hour. Well, have you ever heard of hyperbaric oxygen therapy? Interesting chat. We're going to be talking about taking some pretty full-on journeys all the way to Newcastle, over the hills, and what about over the hills, over the Andes, from one side of South America to the other. From Wellness Embodied, Suzanne Rath. Suzanne Rath joins me in a couple of minutes' time. Stay tuned, all part of our Wellness Tuesday. Then I'll tell you about this. I'll tell you what, I've got a big bevy of prizes to give away today. We'll talk about that fairly shortly as well.
1: Escape ordinary and embrace extraordinary at Botanica Lifestyle Resort. Don't hit snooze. There's more of Murray on the way. Breakfast with Murray Jones. Better music and more of it. 4CA.

0: 100% Cairns and the Tropical North. Good morning, it's 8464CA. Welcome to our Wellness Tuesday and something a little bit different today and maybe over the next couple of weeks. My special guest in studio this morning from Wellness Embodied, we have the director, Suzanne Roth. How are you this morning, Suzanne?
1: I'm well, thanks, Murray. How are you?
0: Really good. As always, you've been doing some really exciting things and we're going to talk a little bit more about hyperbaric oxygen therapy. But tell me a little bit more about what you've been doing overseas, but particularly let's start with running the trails between Sydney and Newcastle recently.
1: Yeah, so at Easter this year, I ran 270Ks on trail from Sydney to Newcastle. So elevation close to 10,000 metres.
0: Yeah.
1: It took me nearly 80 hours. I had about 6 hours of sleep over three nights, and really it was just about seeing if it was possible. So it wasn't an organized event, but I just got it in my head that I wanted to do it at the end of last year, and off I went.
0: And so it was possible.
1: Yeah, just about.
0: That is such an incredible experiment, it really is. Now, a little bit earlier on this year, in January, riding from the coast of Chile all the way to the coast of Argentina.
1: Yeah, it's January 2025. So okay, we'd like right. to take on, I used to take on one big event a year. Over the last couple of years, I've just done big event after big event. So it was an organized event. My husband, my brother and I joined up with a group called Rat Race, and we cycled from just north of Valparaiso in Chile to just south of Buenos Aires. So including up and over the Andes.
0: Wow. Incredible. Now, I believe Chile is very good for bike riders, but there can be some challenges there in Argentina, but we'll leave that one for another time. Now, look, this is all a part, I guess, of what you continue to do is set goals and achieve them. Now, let's talk a little bit more about hyperbaric oxygen therapy and how that all fits into the incredible things that you've been achieving.
1: Yeah, so I guess, just to go back, you know, a big part of my vision, obviously, with Wellness Embodied was to create this space where we treated the whole person and not just a body part and, you know, where we brought all these innovative things in. And we, for many years, have run a concussion clinic. It's something I'm really passionate about. I had a post-concussion syndrome quite a number of years ago after I was hit by a car. And we started to hear about hyperbaric oxygen therapy in that space. And then when we looked into getting the machines, you know, I did more and more research and I actually saw the volume of conditions and health concerns and, you know, illnesses and so on that it's used for overseas and, you know, not so much in Australia right now, but it is really taking off. So personally, I go in the chamber about twice a week and I've found in terms of my recovery from endurance events, it has been incredible. But yeah, we initially came to that space from a brain health point of view and, you know, recovering from traumatic brain injuries and so on.
0: Okay. And tell me, how does it, you know, what's the physical, how does it actually work? You know, what's the key thing that the chamber actually does?
1: So essentially, you're in a chamber, either seated or we have a lying down one, which is just like being in a comfortable swag. And you are at the equivalent of between 3 and 10 meters underwater, breathing 98% oxygen. So what that pressure does is it increases the oxygen that goes into your blood vessels by up to 10 times what it normally is. And in doing that, it actually pushes oxygen out into kind of the dead spots and into your lymph glands and so on. And that's why it has traditionally been seen as really good for wound healing. So people like diabetes with chronic wounds and so on, that's the theory behind it, because it's actually pushing that oxygen into the spaces that otherwise aren't receiving oxygen for healing.
0: Wow. So my next question was, you know, who could possibly benefit from this treatment? But in a lot of ways, you've just covered it. You know, even people with brain injuries, diabetes, from what you said, so a whole range of issues.
1: Yeah. Look, I think if you actually, there's a site called Hyperbaric Experts and there's a huge research drop down and there is easily 40 to 50 conditions on there. I think even from a well-being point of view, it is certainly worth considering. The thing about it is that you won't notice a huge change after one session, but it's thinking, well, what do I want to achieve? So for me, if I get out of the chamber, I don't feel massively different. But when I look back at my recovery and my how healthy I've been and so on since I started using it, really, it just speaks for itself.
0: And even with immunity, I understand.
1: Yeah. So there's a lot of things on people just not getting colds and flus as much, or if they get them, they don't last as long. That's definitely something that I have seen.
0: Wow, that's quite incredible. Well, for people that would like to find out a little bit more about this and if it's something that may suit them and actually work for them, if they're going through a range of particular issues, what do we need to do?
1: So we do have a mild hyperbaric oxygen therapy page on our website. So just on our wellnessembodiedcans.com website. We do an initial assessment with one of our physios for it, just to make sure that it's safe for you.
0: Yep.
1: And yeah, essentially they would then give you the guidelines on how many sessions to try at first, maybe see what you want to measure as a result of the sessions, and yeah, go from there.
0: Okay. Even if you are, or even if you're not planning to ride from the coast of Chile to the coast of Argentina, or basically tackle the trails between Sydney and Newcastle, it's something that could be certainly worthwhile for you. Suzanne Roth from Wellness Embodied, the director there. Wonderful to talk to you, and we're going to catch you again in a couple of weeks' time. Cheers.
1: Thank you.
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12: 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This is 4CA.

What a song, hey. What a guy. The guy with the snarl, bit of attitude as well, from 83 it was. Billy Idol and a White Wedding here at 4CA. We've got news on the way fairly shortly. Then it's time for the Survey Says. Got oodles of prizes today for the Survey Says. Stick around. Nearly 20% of people say that this is the worst thing about travelling. I wonder what it is. We've got plenty of tastes today. We've got the taste of Ireland, a taste of Port Douglas, and a taste of some Speedway on the weekend. Tickets to give away with the Survey Says.

Actually, I did say Carnival before. Carnival's in May. But Port Douglas, we have this wonderful event coming up this weekend. Taste Port Douglas. I've got a double pass for you to go along to the Sheraton Grand Mirage. What a wonderful, wonderful place to have a food festival. There's no doubt about that. It's coming up on the weekend. I've got a double pass for you to go along and check it out. I've got a chance for you to go and check out A Taste of Ireland. You might have heard me speaking to Callum yesterday. Wonderful show coming up at actually tomorrow night at CPAC. Kicks off at 7:30. Stay tuned. I'll give you some details after news next at 8 o'clock. Let's have a go at the survey says, and you might get one of those bonus prizes as well.

0: We never heard from them again. 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This is 4CA. Go Harvey
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5: Good morning. Louise Nielsen here with you. A 16-year-old boy has been charged with 38 property offences allegedly committed across the Cairns region. Police allege the boy committed break-ins of homes and businesses, drove stolen vehicles while intoxicated and caused damage to property between June 9 and July 18. His charges include 9 counts of entered dwelling, 4 of unlawful use of a motor vehicle and 4 of willful damage. Police say he's been dealt with under provisions of the Youth Justice Act. An urgent call for an extra 3,000 blood donors across the state as the winter flu season leads to emergency blood shortages. In Cairns, we currently need 150 blood and plasma donations, particularly type O and A blood. Lifeblood's Kath Stone says winter illness is keeping many regular donors away.
6: As almost 40% of Australians are feeling the effect of cold flu or RSV this winter season. In some of our centres, 50% of our donors have cancelled or rescheduled due to flu symptoms, and we're asking people that are feeling healthy and well to step up and take their place.
5: Orange Sky is shining a light on loneliness and social isolation of those sleeping rough during National Homelessness Week. New research shows almost 1 in 3 Australians have walked past someone experiencing homelessness without acknowledging them. Co-founder Nick Marchese says a simple conversation can make a real difference.
7: What we hear week after week is that sometimes the only conversation people doing it tough have is when the washing is on. So by recognising and acknowledging people can have a massive impact on people who are doing it tough, feeling like they are a part of the community.
5: Orange Sky runs a free mobile laundry service at Rosie's and Wow in Parramatta Park. And Ready for the Road workshops are coming to Cairns. The state-run program to support learner drivers and their supervisors is rolling out this month, providing 40 sessions across Queensland. A Cairns session will be held August 17, providing free practical face-to-face workshops during the critical learning to drive stage.
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8: Good morning, I'm Britt Aylin. A Senate inquiry into the federal government's proposed gambling reform legislation will continue in Canberra today. Former rugby league player Luke Bateman yesterday told the panel he'd been offered drugs and alcohol by betting companies, who flew him to race meets around the country in order to entice him to gamble more and more. But TAB and Sportsbet have denied the occurrence of such behaviour. An investigation's underway into the death of a worker at a Hunter Valley coal mine yesterday. Mining operations have been suspended at the site. Canberra will fund an additional 50 places for future med students in a bid to boost the number of GPs across the nation. They'll be offered at 8 universities from 2028. The $30 million investment is aimed at addressing general practitioner shortages in rural and outer metropolitan communities. And more Australians are experiencing homelessness than ever before, with the Salvation Army warning of a national crisis. Almost 290,000 people sought help from the Salvo's homelessness services over the past 12 months.
0: Ken Frost Homes. White Rock Estate is your sunset address close to the city. 4CA. Your sport now.
8: Turning to sport now, and Melbourne will be without Blake Howes until the finals after he injured his arm in the weekend's win over the Suns. But in a plus for the D's, Daniel Turner is a chance to return this weekend after overcoming a rib injury. Turning to Origin now, and the Blues are set to sign Matt King on a two-year deal as head coach following the departure of Laurie Daly. And in the tennis, Serena and Venus Williams have confirmed they'll be playing in the women's doubles at the upcoming Cincinnati Open. That's the latest in news and sport.
0: Pickers Vinyl and Canvas cover the north with shady options of outdoor umbrellas. 4CA, your weather now.
9: Righto, let's have a look and see what's happening today. And sorry about that, I was busy, as always, having a bit of a chat in the background there. Let's have a look and see what's in store right across for the tropical north for today. Well, a little cloudy, you might have noticed. A little cloudy for the bulk of the morning, been pretty consistent as far as the temperatures are concerned. Medium chance of showers, less likely late morning, though south to southeasterlies to about 30 k's an hour today. Top of 26 degrees, 26 for tomorrow as well. Looking like we're down to a slight chance of showers for tomorrow, but those south to southeasterlies continue with those tops around about 26 degrees. Out across the waters today, the southeasterlies to 25 knots, pretty similar for tomorrow, but a little bit more in the later evening, those 25 knot winds. So they should start to actually drop off a little, particularly come Thursday. The seas 1 to 1.5 metres, but increasing to 2 metres north of Cairns, and east to southeasterly swell 1 to 2 metres outside the reef. Partly cloudy conditions, about a 60% chance of showers. Currently, we're pretty much clear for showers for the bulk of the region, just a few very light sprinkles crossing the coast, but certainly nothing of significance, and they're passing through pretty quickly. 18.5 degrees, 88% relative humidity, and a southerly through at about 15 k's an hour. Well, let's do it. I'm about to release the lines because they look like they're pretty popular, these tickets I've got today. A range of tickets. You can go and check out Thunder in the Canefields this weekend. It is the Cairns Speedway. I've also got a double pass to go and check out the sprawling village set throughout the grounds of the Sheraton Grand Mirage in Port Douglas this weekend. You can enjoy live cooking demonstrations by festival talent, pop-up restaurant stalls and bars, live music, local produce as well. It's called Taste Port Douglas, the Festival Village, and I've got a double pass for you to go along this weekend. You get an opportunity to just go and test some of the most beautiful, beautiful food and wine, and you never know who you might just run into there, some of the biggest names when it comes to producing food and, wine right across the country. There's going to be a whole range of people there. It's called Taste Port Douglas, the Food and Wine Festival, August 6 to 9. So that's a bonus prize. I've got a double pass to go along and check out A Taste of Ireland, this wonderful musical dancing show happening tomorrow night at CPAC. And, of course, that's a chance to go and check out the Speedway as well. Righto. Jump on the phone, 1-300-872-911. Try and answer this question. Nearly 20% of people say this is the worst thing about travelling. What do you reckon it is? Your chance to win some prizes, 1-300-872-911. Dial now. It's time to play, the survey says.
0: Escape ordinary and embrace extraordinary at Botanica Lifestyle Resort. Like Vegemite on toast, we're a morning staple. Breakfast with Murray Jones. Better music and more of it. 4CA.

0: from Edmonton. 4CA's survey says.
1: Righto, let's have a bit of fun today. And the phones, I think they actually melted down. And I lost a caller there, but hopefully I got that caller back again. So you guys, well, you certainly seem to be keen on the survey, says. Keen on some prizes as well. Let's go to the phones. Royston. Royston, you're always number one, I get told. How are you this morning, Royston?
2: Well, that's unusual. I'm always on the last one, you know what I mean? You sound like you've got a cold, mate.
1: Yeah, no, I've been a bit slow this morning. I don't know what's going on. So hopefully I'm not going down with the old dreaded lurgy. But anyhow, we'll keep pushing through. As long as it's not man flu. Have you ever had a dose of man flu? That's nearly fatal for guys, I reckon, Royston.
2: No, I've never heard of it, to be honest.
1: Oh, you've been talking to the girls too much. And how you been? Your things have been good for you?
2: Everything's been great. It's been pouring down with rain, isn't it? It's all beautiful, mate.
1: Well, you know it is, I mean? Nice, but I can just see we got some sunshine in the CBD. What about, because you're at Caravonica Lake Placid area, aren't you?
2: No, I'm in Manura.
1: Oh.
2: Okay. I'm in the Las Vegas of Cairns, mate.
1: Okay. No, actually, you know what? I'm thinking of a Roy. A Roy used to call him, and he was out at Lake Placid. Not a Royston. You got the full title. You got the whole Royston title.
2: Right. Yeah, my parents decided to go the full hog, mate.
1: Ah, is that right? Well, that's been your signature your whole life, I gather. Right.
2: Yeah.
1: Let's do it. Nearly 20% of people say that this is the worst thing about travelling. What do you reckon it is?
2: Packing your bags and coming back.
1: Oh, having to come home again.
2: And it's having to come home again, you're relaxing, chilling out.
1: And it always seems to your first half of the holiday goes really slowly, then the second half it's like it seems to just, you know, just disappears straight down the old plug hole. Good answer.
2: Exactly, you know what I mean?
1: Royston, he was in for a big prize, but he's not. Oh,
2: Jesus, mate.
1: You guys, you're kind of getting there, but no, you still got a bit of work to do. Now, you can't go.
2: No, what you're trying to say is we're on the wrong flight at the moment.
1: Yeah, you certainly are. You got out of the wrong side of bed. But look, I understand you can't go along to the Irish show tomorrow night. You can't make it to Port Douglas, and you're too slow for the speedway, you reckon. So, mate, we'll catch up with you with a prize in due course, okay?
2: Okay, then. Thank you very much, sir. Thank you.
1: Good to hear from you, Royston. You take care. Cheers.
2: Take it easy. Bye-bye.
1: Oh, look at that. She's, tell you what, she's cheeky, this one. I had morning tea with her one morning, and I know how cheeky she is. Good morning, Hoops. How are you today?
3: Good morning, Murray. You are chilling, aren't you?
1: Oh, no, look, I love it. It's a bit like my mum. Mum's been to visit, and she gave me a few details about a few things, and I was like, Mum, tell you what, you always surprise me, you girls, but it always makes it interesting.
3: There you go. You're never too old to learn, are you?
1: But how's life been for you? I know you're always so busy. You said you're already on the gate at the Speedway on the weekend. Is that right?
3: Yes, that's correct, yes. The Lions Club of Barrier Reef do the Speedway admissions.
1: Oh, okay.
3: Yeah.
1: So the admission
3: so we
1: there.
3: We had two last weekend, Friday and Saturday, and this weekend also
1: busy,
3: Friday and Saturday.
1: Busy as well, No, it should be really good with the Thunder of the Canefields. And you've already paid for tickets to go and check out A Taste of Ireland.
3: Absolutely, yes. I did as soon as they were released.
1: Yeah. Oh, well, tell you what.
3: Never mind. That's quite all right. Somebody will benefit from that.
1: We'll see who's on line three. They might be keen because I dropped if something happened
3: to line
1: three.
3: They could have a bonanza.
1: Yeah. Actually, I'm going to go along too. So, you know, Carly, as soon as she saw that show, she thought, I definitely want to go and check it out. So it's going to be a wonderful show.
3: I think it'll be excellent, yes.
1: Righto. Now, you got an answer for the survey, says, I believe. Righto. Tell me, what do you think it is?
3: Well, your previous caller almost stole my thunder, but what I was thinking was after you've come home, settling back into reality of being back home and holidays all over.
1: And you know what? I find, particularly, I guess, because I was in Europe the last time I took a really big holiday, was what I really noticed when you get home, how much open area that we've got, you know, even at home. It seems to like you think, oh, wow, I'm home again, you know, I can see the sunshine.
3: Especially if the lawn's growing.
1: Yeah, oh, tell me about that. Yeah, it's all happening out there. But it's just amazing, yeah. You know, because you're often so enclosed, particularly in a lot of parts of Europe, particularly in winter as well.
3: True.
1: Great answer, yeah. But you're still not there. Oh, Hoops.
3: Never mind.
1: Hoops.
3: Never mind.
1: Wonderful to talk to you. I might just see you.
3: Worth a try.
1: Yeah, it's definitely worth a try. And I might see you at our Taste of Ireland, okay? You take care. Cheers.
3: You just might. Cheers, Murray.
1: See you then. Righto. Last but not least, now we actually had a meltdown with the phones and I couldn't pick up line 3, but I've managed to get line 3 back again. Good morning. Who have we got on line 3? Hello. Oh.
4: Hello.
1: Hello.
4: Hello.
1: You sound like you're 1,000 miles away. Who's calling?
4: Jeannie.
1: It's Jeannie. Whereabouts are you, Jeannie? You sound like you're down a mine.
4: I could be, but no, I'm freshwater.
1: You're at freshwater, but no, you just sound very different. You're very distant this morning for some reason.
4: I know, and I think I've disconnected. I thought, oh, my God.
1: Yeah, because I had you as caller 3 and you got disconnected, but we got you there. Righto. Now, what are you after? Are you keen for maybe taste in Port Douglas, maybe a taste of Ireland tomorrow night, or are you keen to go to the Speedway, Jeannie?
4: Oh, you know what, Murray? My first thing was about Port Douglas. I thought it would be a lovely thing to do during the day.
1: Yeah.
4: And then I thought, well, the Speedway. So I figured whatever I was, even though I was number 3, I guess I'll go with
1: Port Douglas.
5: I thought the racing sounds good too, but I've been there last weekend, so I was good with my partner. Anyway, so what I'd like to do is, I'll stay with Port Douglas.
1: And look, you've just arrived. I don't know what's happened with your phone, but suddenly you're back in the room. We can hear you properly now, so well done. So I don't know what's going on there. Righto. We can send you to a taste of Port Douglas and, you know, there could be – who's your favourite chef? Have you got a favourite chef here in Australia?
5: Not really.
1: You just
5: Honestly, no.
1: You just like food. You just like me.
5: I do like food, but I also like experiences and
1: just
5: try different ones.
1: I've got that double pass for you, so you can go and check out Taste Port Douglas this weekend. It's going to be a fantastic weekend. And, what I used to call the Sheraton Mirage, it's now the Sheraton Grand Mirage. Wonderful place. Did you know I was an extra in a film with Joe Bugner? It was called The Laughing Kangaroo, I think it was, or something. I think it was The Laughing Kangaroo, a Japanese film many, many years ago with Joe Bugner. So that was an interesting thing to do there. So, wonderful place. You're going to enjoy the Sheraton Grand Port Douglas. Righto. Now tell me this though. Nearly 20% of people say this is the worst thing about traveling. What do you think it might be? You've disappeared again on me, Jeannie. I can hardly hear you. You've disappeared again.
4: Oh, can you hear me now?
1: Not much better. Tell me what you reckon the answer is.
4: Very simple. Delay.
1: Delays. You got more than a delay. You've climbed back down that gold mine this morning. No good, but I tell you what, we're going to still send you along to Port Douglas on the weekend. So you have a fantastic day and it's always good to hear from you. We'll talk soon. Cheers. She's gone. Righto, tell you what I'm going to do though, because I've still got a double pass to go along and check out a taste of Ireland tomorrow night. So if you're keen to go along, jump on the phone, 1-300-872-911. And if you're keen to be there at CPAC and check out this wonderful, wonderful show, dial now and you've got an opportunity to enjoy the very, very best, the history and the colour and the spectacle of Ireland at CPAC 7:30 tomorrow night.
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0: Oh, I'll tell you what, the phones, I've been a busy boy between talking to Jeannie. She went along to the Australian Festival of Chamber Music. She loved that. And certainly the events that I saw were just amazing as well. Cole, he's done himself a bit of a bad break of the arm there. But I tell you what, Cole, we'll send you off to go and check out a taste of Ireland. Michael as well. I think Michael said he was a virgin. First time he's called Michael from Holloway. So I've tracked Michael down. I know who you are, Michael. He's scored a double pass to a taste of Ireland for tomorrow night as well. And Lynn from Moorabool. We might have one more there, so we'll sort something out for you. But congratulations. I think they're the last of my tickets to a taste of Ireland, but I do have some more double passes to give away to go and check out the Speedway on the weekend. But we better head to news, though. It's on the way shortly. It's, what, 8:30? I nearly said 7:30. What's going on?
1: What's going on? Oh, what's going on? What's going on? Want to know what's happening around Cairns and the coast? 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What's going on?
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12: Hi there, I'm Louise Nielsen. Cairns is gearing up for its T20 Gold Clash, uniting cricket and footy stars. The major sporting event has been secured as part of the state government's commitment to grow Queensland's visitor economy through major events. Team cricket will include Usman Khawaja, Michael Hussey, Aaron Finch and Ash Barty, while Jonathan Thurston, Sam Burgess, Joel Selwood and Dale Thomas will lead team footy. The event is on at Kazali Stadium on November 22. A 22-year-old man has been fined more than $2,500 and accrued 8 demerit points after speeding on a motorbike at Goldsborough. Police say they intercepted the man on Saturday morning on the Gillies Highway, driving 184 k's an hour in an 80 zone just after 7 a.m. It's also alleged the man was riding a motorbike prohibited for the licence type that he held. He's received 2 infringement notices. We're being urged to roll up our sleeves and donate blood as the winter flu season leads to emergency blood shortages. An extra 3,000 Queenslanders are being called on to donate immediately, including 150 in Cairns. Lifeblood's Kath Stone says there's a particular need for type O and A blood supplies.
13: More than 80% of the Australian population has O or A blood group. If you've thought about donating before, if you've been putting it off, are feeling fit and well between the ages of 18 and 75 and eligible to donate, then please book an appointment this week or this month to help fill our stock levels.
12: And Cairns locals are being urged to see the person, not the struggle, as Orange Sky highlights the power of human connection during National Homelessness Week. New research has found almost one in three people admit they've walked past someone experiencing homelessness without acknowledging them. Orange Sky founder Nick Marchese says there are a number of reasons people can feel isolated or overlooked.
14: Whether it be that people don't know a way to start a conversation, whether there are judgments or stereotypes or stigmas, but really what we know is that through just making eye contact with someone and starting a conversation, you can have a massive impact on both your life and the person you're connecting with's life.
12: Orange Sky runs free laundry and shower services in three locations in Cairns, including services at Rosie's and Wow in Parramatta Park.
15: National News now.
16: Morning, I'm Britt Aylin. The Federal Agriculture Minister says there'll be many more bird flu deaths to come after a mass mortality event in South Australia. At least 78 cases have now been confirmed across the country, and Julie Collins has told the ABC we can't stop its spread.
17: What we can do is be as prepared as we possibly can and work with industry and work with wildlife to protect threatened species and to make sure that we can do everything we can do to keep it out of our agricultural systems.
16: ASIC's put out a warning about the risks of offshore prediction market platforms, advising consumers they may be betting against people who have more information than they do. Commissioner Alan Kirkland says because the operators aren't licensed in Australia, users aren't protected if things go wrong.
18: We do see some overseas prediction markets offering bets on events in Australia, but just because it seems a bit familiar what you might be betting on, that doesn't mean that it's safe.
16: And drug-related deaths and hospitalisations are on the rise. New data from the Drug and Alcohol Research Centre has revealed there were more than 2,000 fatal overdoses in Australia in 2024, a 7.4% increase on the year before.
15: Ken Frost Homes. White Rock Estate is your sunset address close to the city. 4CA. Your sport now.
16: In sport, Aussie paceman Josh Hazlewood says he's right to go for next week's first test against Bangladesh after missing the Ashes due to hamstring and Achilles complaints. The big quick says it's been nice to have enough time to prepare.
19: Yeah, I think this is probably the first time we've actually had a lead into a test without any cricket. I guess leading into other test series and test matches, it's been, you know, you're playing T20, you're playing one days, you're travelling, so it's tough to fit those bowling sessions in, I guess. So this has been sort of tailor-made for a test match.
16: That's the latest in news and sport.
15: Join in the celebrations as Cairns celebrates 150 years. 4CA, your weather now.
0: A little cloudy today. We've got a medium chance of showers. Less likely late morning, though. Though south to southeast leads to about 30 k's an hour. Pretty similar for tomorrow, but down to a slight chance of showers. Top of 26 degrees today, 26 for tomorrow as well. And looking like those windy conditions continuing out across the waters for the next few days as well. Currently, only some very, very light scattered showers coming through, just with a degree of regularity, but certainly nothing too solid amongst them. Temperature is starting to rise. We're up to about 19.5 degrees now, 87% relative humidity, and that's southerly through at about 19 k's an hour. Righto, coming up in just a sec, stay right there. Something pretty special is coming your way. We look back in history. It is our time tunnel for today, and quite a significant day in history. We've got a bit to get through. It's on the way shortly.
15: 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Want the morning buzz? Get the buzz with Mars. 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

0: time to revisit those pivotal moments, speeches, and events that shaped the world as we know it. 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
1: Today is the 4th of August. If it is your birthday today, maybe a special anniversary that you're celebrating, have yourself a wonderful day. Let's kick it off all the way back in 1693 this morning. It is the day traditionally ascribed to Dom Perignon's invention of champagne. It's not clear whether he actually invented champagne. However, he has been credited as an inventor and an innovator who developed the techniques used to perfect sparkling wine. On this day, all the way back in 1693, in 1821, Louis Vuitton, the French fashion designer and founder of the Louis Vuitton Corporation, was born. He died back in 1892. Hans Christian Andersen, the Danish novelist, short story writer and poet, died on this day back in 1875. He was born back in 1805. Queen Elizabeth, the Queen Mother, was born on this day back in 1900. We lost her, aged 101, back in 2002. Louis Armstrong, the American trumpet player and singer, was born on this day back in 1901. He died, sadly, back in 1971. In 1906, Central Railway Station in Sydney opened. It was built on land formerly occupied by the Devonshire Street Cemetery. After the cemetery plots were exhumed and then the remains relocated to other cemeteries. 1914 saw the beginning of World War I. After Germany invaded Belgium, Britain issued Germany with an ultimatum to withdraw. The ultimatum was ignored, and Britain formally declared war on Germany on the 4th of August 1914. Australian television mogul Reg Grundy, born on this day back in 1923. We lost him back in 2016. In 1929, the first passenger train departed Adelaide on the Garn Railway, all the way up to Alice Springs. American actor Billy Bob Thornton turned 71 years of age today. I'm sure you might remember him as the bully Johnny Tyler in Tombstone with Kurt Russell.
2: And God damn it, Junior, how many times am I going to have to tell you to keep that damn cigar out of my face? Huh? Christ almighty, it's like I'm sitting here playing cards with my brother's kids or something. You nerve-wracking sons of bitches.
1: The Tombstone bully, Billy Bob Thornton, he's enjoying a birthday today. He's turning 71. On this day back in 1958, the Billboard Hot 100 was published for the first time. Tim Winton, the Australian author and playwright, turning 66 years of age today. And Barack Obama, the 44th President of the United States and Nobel Prize laureate, he's turning 65 years of age today. Here he is at his very last White House Correspondents' Dinner.
3: It is an honor to be here at my last and perhaps the last White House Correspondents' Dinner. You all look great. The end of the Republic has never looked better. My brilliant and beautiful wife, Michelle, is here tonight. She looks so happy to be here. That's called practice.
1: A true leader and a statesman. He respected the media and the media respected him. Always had a very good relationship with the media. There he is. He turned 65 years of age today. It's Barack Obama. And on this day back in 1976, Andrew McLeod, one of the greatest Indigenous AFL players of all time, was born. He turns 50 today. Often considered by many as the greatest player of the Adelaide Football Club, McLeod won two premierships for the Adelaide Football Club in 1997 and 1998. He was also awarded the Norm Smith Medal for the best on ground in the 1997 and 1998 AFL Grand Finals. Canberra Raiders legend Terry Campese, turning 42 years of age today. Former Seagulls player David Williams, brother of John Williams, he turns 40. And Jessica Mowboy, she turns 37 years of age today. One of five girls in the house. Imagine what it was like with four other sisters, hey?
4: Our house was full of, it was full of love and, you know, we had our little fight moments. Five of us, you know, there was crazy. All screaming and pulling the hair. Yeah. But at the end of the day, it was, we loved each other and we'd always kind of we would do anything for each other.
5: Yeah,
4: that was the key to our upbringing, really.
1: Jessica Mowboy, she turns 37 years of age today. And on this day back in 1993, a US federal judge sentenced Los Angeles Police Department officers Stacy Kuhn and Lawrence Powell to 30 months in prison for violating motorist Rodney King's civil rights. Well, there it is. That is our time tunnel for today. And born on this day back in 1901, to wrap up our time tunnel this morning, here he is, his big hit from 67. It's Louis Armstrong.

0: 1967 it was. What a song. Hey, what a wonderful, wonderful world. It is Louis Armstrong here at 4CA. Good morning. It's Murray. Nice to have you along for the Breaky Show. It is around about 12 minutes, just coming up to 12 minutes to 9. We'll get an update from the Bureau just after news at 9 o'clock this morning. Well, still ruffling feathers and upsetting a few people. And look, I tend to agree with the abuse that she certainly caught for not allowing The Guardian, the ABC, and I think a Channel 9 affiliated news outlet into the news conference in Victoria just in the last couple of days. We're talking about Pauline Hanson. I mean, it is the biggest criticism of mainstream media in the US at the moment. They no longer hold truth to power. They basically just go along with what the administration is saying and they don't ask the difficult questions. Really, at the end of the day, is it appropriate that Pauline Hanson is refusing to allow certain media outlets into the media conferences? I mean, as I saw somebody quite pointedly put online the other day, well, Labor and Albo, they don't refuse to allow Sky News in. And Sky News is pretty questionable when it comes to some of the news services and some of their reporting. Certainly a good dose of bias there. But they roll with the punches and they basically, you know, face the media and answer the difficult questions. And I said, it's the biggest issue in the United States. I mean, no one's asking, really putting the difficult questions to the regime in the US. They're basically getting away with it. I mean, that is the media's job to ask the questions. And I'm very concerned for our democracy when somebody like Pauline Hanson is refusing to allow certain outlets that ask her difficult questions into the media conferences. Well, I guess it comes back to reflecting in the polls. Preferred Prime Minister stakes, Anthony Albanese, still a long way ahead on 32%. Pauline Hanson on 24% and Angus Taylor on 15%. We'll see what's around the corner, but the media needs to play its role and whether they like it or not, the politicians basically need to face the media and answer the questions on behalf of the Australian voting public.
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0: Oh, what a sweet love song. The girls and the boys secretly love singing along to that one. Hey, George Michael back in 84 and Careless Whisper here at 4CA. We are all about better music and more of it, and we do it thanks to Botanical Lifestyle Resort. It's all about independent living for over 50s. We've got news coming up fairly shortly. Now, I do have, I think, one or two more double passes there to go along to Thunder in the Canefields coming up this weekend at the Edmonton Speedway. If you're keen to go and check out a bit of high octane action across the weekend, jump on the phone 1300 872 911. They're actually family passes to go along. Got a couple of family passes there to go and check out the Thunder in the Canefields this weekend at Edmonton. 1300 872 911. Dial now.
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7: Good morning, Louise Nielsen here with you. A 16-year-old boy has been charged with a string of property offences allegedly committed across the Cairns region. Police allege the boy committed break-ins of homes and businesses, drove stolen vehicles while intoxicated, and caused damage to property between June 9 and July 18. He's been charged with 38 offences, including 9 counts of entered dwelling, 4 of unlawful use of a motor vehicle, and 4 of willful damage. He's been dealt with under provisions of the Youth Justice Act. Winter illnesses are being blamed for a statewide blood shortage. An extra 150 blood and plasma donors are needed in Cairns to prevent supplies falling to critical levels. It comes as a new survey has found almost 40% of Australians have recently experienced cold, flu or respiratory illness symptoms, preventing many from donating.
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7: Lifeblood's Kath Stone there. The Royal Flying Doctor Service has clocked more than 3,400 hours of flying time from its Cairns base in the past financial year. The local service transporting 1,428 patients and flying more than 1 million kilometres. 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A Queensland government program providing support for learner drivers and their supervisors is being rolled out statewide. More than 40 free Ready for the Road workshops will be delivered across the state in the next year. Sessions will be held in Cairns on August 17.
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9: Morning, I'm Britt Aylin. The federal government will fund places for 50 additional medicine students from 2028 in a bid to help tackle GP shortages. They'll be spread across 8 universities, including ANU, UNSW and QUT. Police in Victoria say there was no trouble at a One Nation candidate launch in Melbourne overnight, despite around 200 protesters gathering outside the pub. But leader Pauline Hanson's copping scrutiny over the decision to ban journalists from the ABC, The Guardian and Nine newspapers from attending the event. One of the nation's most experienced fire chiefs fears Australia's headed towards a particularly active bushfire season this summer, with high fuel loads combining with El Nino conditions. It comes as wildfires continue to ravage parts of Europe and the US, hundreds of buildings destroyed and at least 16 blazes across Washington state. And Qantas is reportedly looking to send 1,000 jobs to India as it ramps up the use of AI in its operations. According to the Fin Review, marketing, finance, HR and other back office positions are all in the firing line.
1: Ken Frost Homes. White Rock Estate is your sunset address close to the city. 4CA. Your sport now.
9: To sport, and AFL coaches have described the league's anti-tanking rule as unfathomable. Clubs have been warned they could be fined for resting key players in the week before finals. Matt King's expected to sign a two-year deal with New South Wales as head coach following the departure of Laurie Daly. British tennis star Emma Raducanu's pulled out of this month's US Open, with the former champ still struggling with a stress fracture that saw her miss Wimbledon. And Serena and Venus Williams have confirmed they'll be competing in the women's doubles at the upcoming Cincinnati Open. That's the latest in news and sport.
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10: We've got a good measure of sunshine sitting in the CBD, and I can see at CQ University site right beside us here at the radio station, looking like things might be starting to happen. They've only got a tiny little digger there, a little excavator, but things might be happening. But a bit of sunshine across the crew starting to do some work next door to us there. I might lose my view at this rate. Let's have a look at our forecast. Had an update through from the Bureau at 9 a.m. this morning. Partly cloudy. We've got a slight chance of a shower today, though southeasterlies to about 30 k's an hour, but turning a little bit more southerly later this evening. Top of 26 degrees for today and tomorrow. That slight chance of a shower or two tomorrow, and those southeasterlies continue as well. Tops around about 26 degrees overnight, down to 17. Out across the waters today, the southeasterlies to 25 knots. We've got the seas 1 to 1.5, increasing to about 2 metres north of Cairns. East to southeasterly swell, 1 to 2 metres outside the reef. Partly cloudy. We do have around about a 60% chance of showers out across the waters, and that continues through tomorrow as well. Current observations, most of the showers have burnt off. Actually, we're looking pretty good for the bulk of the region. Temperature is on the way north as well, up to about just under 21 degrees now at the airport. We've got about 83% relative humidity and a south-south-easterly through at about 20 k's an hour. Well, coming up shortly, we're going to cross to the police station, see how we're going. Didn't have a good day as far as the stolen cars were concerned yesterday with our report across the weekend. And the crime rap will also cross to the Bureau of Meteorology, all coming your way this hour right here at 4CA.
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0: Well, I've got to admit, I kind of like spiders, especially those jumping spiders you get. They're quite cute when they jump on you, and incredible colours sometimes. They're quite amazing. But the other half, every time we see a spider, even if it's one of those cute jumping spiders, you say, kill it. Kill it immediately. At 14 past nine, amazing story this morning, bit of a sad story actually. A mother of four is fighting for a life after a family getaway became a living nightmare in the US when she was swarmed by a cluster of spiders. The girl from the US state of Kansas was sitting by a campfire a few months ago, enjoying a bit of time with family, when an estimated 15 arachnids crawled up her legs and started biting her body. Now, the mum didn't think much of the terrifying encounter at first, but within days, her condition actually rapidly deteriorated as she began experiencing excruciating pain and severe swelling in her calf, and obviously a result of possibly these spider bites. Well, not possibly, by the sound of things. She was rushed to hospital early June, where doctors discovered a massive hematoma, a localised pool of blood clots caused by the injury, and, of course, she had to have emergency surgery. Now, her husband said the operations required to treat the clots were severely complicated by the fact that she also had a pre-existing end-stage liver disease. Now, this made surgery and routine care even more dangerous. Doctors warned she could bleed out. That's pretty horrible, isn't it? Multiple doctors basically told her she would have only days to possibly a month to live and recommended hospice after just 2 weeks in the hospital. Thankfully, she has survived, but of course, a mounting nightmare ongoing for the family. She said that she was hopefully going to push through, but still not quite out of the woods. She developed sepsis from the ordeal. A life-threatening basically response that happens when the body has a harmful reaction to an infection. The infection caused tissue necrosis around her stitches, and doctors had to perform two bedside procedures to remove dead skin and place her on additional antibiotics. Now, because of the time that her husband had actually spent looking after his wife, he's actually lost his job. So he's out of a job, and sadly, not like the great system that we've got here in Australia with Medicare, and so many people in America end up going broke as a result of having a medical episode just like this. So pretty tough for the family. Now, the mum of four, she's still alive, she's still with us, but certainly got a long way to go. And the complications, I remember the member for Leica, Matty Smith, he got a white-tailed spider bite not so long back, and that certainly caused some issues. But these ones, they think it might be a reclusive spider, a brown recluse spider, they call it, commonly found in the area that she was. So imagine that, hey? Pretty scary stuff. Well, I think she's a rich girl, one for getting through all the medical procedures and hopefully still staying alive. An amazing story out of the US this morning.
1: You're a rich girl and you're gone too far, 'cause you know it don't matter anyway.

0: Do you remember the excitement of 2000? And tell you what, like it was going to be a brand new millennium. All the things that were happening, and of course, the Y2K bug, which was going to cause issues right across the world. I remember somebody who was really invested in that particular conspiracy about the Y2K bug, and I said to him, "But what about the fact that it's midnight? You know, basically in 24 different time zones across the world. It doesn't all happen at one particular time. It, goes around the world. So, there's 24 hours difference between midnight in one place and midnight in the other side of the world." And that made him scratch his head. He was like, no. Australian time. Everything revolves around Australian time. Look at your watch, he says. That's the time. And he just couldn't quite get his head around the fact that it actually happened in 24, well, maybe not quite 24 time zones, but pretty close to 24 time zones right across the world. So that was certainly a funny thing when it came to that. 1999, that's what we're talking about, Prince there. Well, I have given away my allocation, but this is going to be a wonderful show. I am going to go and check it out. Well, they say direct from off Broadway and London's West End, but I don't think it's direct. I think they did stop maybe along the way, maybe for a toilet stop, but they're coming to Cairns. A Taste of Ireland bringing world-class Irish music and dance to the stage this year. Get ready to laugh, cry and jig the night away with former Irish dance champions and performers from Riverdance and Lord of the Dance. 100% live singing and dancing, jaw-dropping tap battles, Irish storytelling and classic songs including Danny Boy, Tell Me Ma and Wild Rover with a bit of a modern twist as well. A Taste of Ireland blends traditional Celtic culture with modern music, electric choreography and plenty of Irish wit and charm. They say a pint of Irish wit to go with it as well. Going to be a wonderful show. You got tomorrow night. You've also got Thursday night as well. This internationally acclaimed Irish music and dance sensation. It's A Taste of Ireland, strictly limited Australian season, and coming to CPAC tomorrow night and Thursday night. Be a part of it. Going to be a wonderful, wonderful show. Righto, 25 minutes past nine. We're going to cross to the police station very, very shortly. And I'll tell you what's happening on Thursday. We've got a bit going on here at the radio station, Garden Gurus, and, of course, the movie report with Deanne.
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1: 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Better music and more of it with Murray Jones for breakfast. 4CA.

0: I'll tell you what, all fired up. Pat Benatar, we are all about better music and more of it right here at 8464CA. 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Drop it and see the guys there at Botanical Lifestyle Resort. 1-800-11-4477 is the number to call. And I do see some things online saying that, no, it's not just the administration in the US, but thousands of people have fallen ill as Cyclospora, an outbreak has been linked to lettuce and it grips 45 states in the US. Now, they have linked this lettuce and the issue with the parasite Cyclospora in the lettuce. Actually do quite a few of the Taco Bell outlets, but not just those. But they're talking about, let's just say, a rather bad case of the runs for a lot of people. Gripping 45 states, Cyclospora, that outbreak there. And, of course, the food chains, they're just so susceptible these days to that type of stuff. But anyhow, we won't go into further detail. It's a bit of a disgusting story for this time of the day, but it's I noticed in the media this morning and some people saying, no, it's not just happening within the administration. Garden Gurus, as you heard, coming up on Thursday morning, $50 Limberlost Garden Centre gift voucher to give away. We do it thanks to Limberlost Garden Centre. It's where beautiful gardens begin. We do that just before news at 8 o'clock, around about 10 to 8 on Thursday morning. Always really interesting, a world of information, and particularly for growing your own food at home and not being concerned about Cyclospora. There's a good way of doing it by listening to the Garden Gurus coming up this Thursday morning. And by the way, just speaking of the US too, NFL... Of course, American football is coming to Australia this September, and the story behind it is just as big as the game itself. You'll hear from players, executives and insiders making it happen in California all the way to the G. Don't miss the special Armchair Expert podcast series focusing on the NFL. If you'd like to suss it out, search Armchair Experts now on the free iHeart app. Look at the time. It is coming up to 22 minutes to 10. Let's cross to the police station and get the latest. What's going on? What's
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0: We had 9 stolen cars. It was a Monday, so hopefully we got a better result today. We'll come to it shortly. Let's move to the crime wrap first. And joining me this morning, Senior Constable Peter Hoffman. Good morning, Peter. How are you today?
6: I'm good, thanks, Murray.
0: Righto, got a few to go through this morning. Let's start with some dangerous driving charges from Edmonton, Peter.
6: Yeah, the 21-year-old man charged following an incident at the intersection of Lupaconey Way and Peterson Road last night. Now, we had our highway patrol officers intercepted the vehicle that man was allegedly driving after witnessing it doing burnouts at the intersection at around 6:30 p.m. Now, we further allege that man also returned a positive result when tested for the presence of dangerous drugs in his system. Now, he's been charged with 1 count each of drug driving, unlicensed driving and unlawfully possessed licence. And he also received infringement notices for willfully start or drive vehicle in a way that makes unnecessary noise or smoke and fail to display clearly legible P plate. That totaled $828 and you got 4 demerit points with that. Now, he's due to appear before the Cairns Magistrates Court on the 11th of September. His vehicle was also impounded and is subject to forfeiture.
0: Wow, so the actual vehicle is subject to forfeiture as well. That's going to be a good lesson, going to be a tough lesson, that one, if it results in that, Peter.
6: Yeah, there's a couple of, if you get a couple of type 1 offences happening, your vehicle can be forfeited as well, yes.
0: And I remember when we had an issue, I think, including from Redlinch a few months ago, where there was hooning on the roads, and I think the young gentleman alleged to be involved in that one, it wasn't allegations, I think there was actually findings against him in the end, about a $12,000 fine too. So getting tough on that, and for good reason too, Peter.
6: Yeah, very much so. It's pretty topical around the community. People are a bit sick of it, I think.
0: No doubt. Righto, let's move on to another one and another eye-watering fine total here as well. Violent behaviour in Cairns City.
6: Yeah, 32-year-old man arrested after an incident on Lake Street in the early hours of this morning. Now, we had officers patrolling the area just before 2 a.m. and they allegedly noticed the man attempt to assault a passerby after he was evicted from a licensed premises there. Now, he allegedly became fairly belligerent with officers before he was taken into custody. He's been issued infringement notices for 1 count each of violent behaviour near licensed premises, obstruct police near licensed premises and contravene direction. Now, those 3 infringement notices totaled $2,762. Mm. He's also been issued a 30-day banning notice from the Safe Night Precinct.
0: Yeah, wow. Nearly $3,000 fine there for some bad behaviour. Righto, some good work there from local officers and thankfully they're at the right place at the right time, but it sounds like with that one. Let's move on to our stolen cars. 9 yesterday. At least we did okay for July. How are we looking this morning, Peter?
6: Yeah, that ray of light for July is unfortunately gone. There was another 6 overnight. Wow. That's brought us up to 15 for August. So just reiterating to people, please be careful. Yeah. With keys especially, that's when we're averaging nearly 4 a day. Hopefully it won't stay on that track, but that brings up to 516 for the year.
0: Gee. Tell you what, such a spike just in the last couple of days. That's incredible. So up to 15 already. Yeah, obviously it would be 6 and 9. 15 already for August. That's a real concern. Righto. Challenges for some good news tomorrow, but I won't hold my breath, Peter. Thank you.
6: I'll see what I can come up with.
0: Take care. We'll see you soon. Cheers.
6: See you, Mark.
0: There is Senior Constable Peter Hoffman from the Cairns District Crime Prevention Office, and we cross to the Bureau shortly right here at 4CA. Your hand.

0: light.
1: What a great song, 76 it was, for Manfred Mann and Blinded by the Light. Actually, I should have a bit of a laugh with Christy because we've talked about this before and I admit it, Murray Andrew. And I've had my mum to stay for about a week up from Brisbane, Christy, and I got myself into trouble a few times, and I heard a few of those Murray Andrews. So we've had a giggle about that in the past too. So I won't call you by your middle name though today, so you'll be safe.
0: You were a naughty boy, were you?
1: Yes. Well, she wanted to go to a restaurant. It was a Monday night, and I said, "Oh, don't worry about it. Ochre will be fine. Cairns on a Monday night. We don't need to make a booking." We turned up at 6:30, and they said, "Have you got a booking, sir?" And I said, "No." And they said, "We're busy. We've got no vacancies until 8:30. Murray Andrew, I told you we should have Anyhow, she's still talking to me. It's all good. Look, before we focus, and of course, Christy Johnson from the Bureau of Meteorology, before we do talk about our region, I see certainly in the southeast corner of the country, been some fairly wild conditions over the last few days, but things looking like they might start to clear out for people that are travelling down to the Melbourne, Tasmania, Victoria area in the next day or so.
0: Yeah, that's right. So we had a cold front that came through yesterday. There's actually still a low pressure system making its way through Bass Strait at the moment. So there's sort of, it's throwing up a couple of other little troughs. There's some showers moving through southern Victoria and Tasmania today. We've had some snow up on the Alps, so that's good for anyone heading up there. There was a little bit, and maybe a little bit more over the next sort of day or so. We've got the snow level sort of, it was about 900 metres this morning, might rise a little bit through the day, up to sort of about 1100 metres by tomorrow morning. We do see those temperatures sort of remaining below zero through today and tomorrow up in the ski resorts though. So hopefully that means the snow will stick around. The temperatures do come up a little bit later in the week. They're still down in the negatives overnight, so it's good for snowmaking, I guess, but daytime temperatures getting up to around sort of 4 or 5 degrees up at the resorts. But not too much further rainfall to sort of wash away any of the snow, so that's good. Maybe even some, there could actually be some warm rain on Saturday, which might not be great, but then the snow level will drop and we might get a bit more snow late Saturday into Sunday. So, there's a bit going on. We've still got a bit of small hail potentially down over the southeast, so okay. It is feeling pretty wintry, very different to the North Tropical Coast.
1: Yeah. Righto, we better turn to this time, this part of the world. And, of course, a pretty similar pattern. I do see that we had a medium chance of showers, a few sprinkles around for this morning, but I can see the update at 9 a.m, just a slight chance of shower, so looking like things might settle a bit over the next few days.
0: Yeah, so look, we have had some showers around this morning through to 9 a.m. Most of the rainfall sort of been up around, well, some of the more prone places. Topaz had up to 20 millimetres to 9 a.m, mm-hmm. Tully 18 millimetres. Up in the Daintree we had about 15 to 18 millimetres. But around Cairns, not so much, and just a couple of showers to follow today. Not a lot, I don't think, a few sprinkles here and there. Otherwise, just a sort of a partly cloudy day. We're looking at a top temperature of around about, 26 today for Cairns. So, that's probably close to average, maybe slightly below average for August. Otherwise. So really the only place in the state that's actually getting much in terms of rainfall today is the North Tropical Coast. Didn't even

0: then it's not that much. Yeah, so, just a bit of a partly cloudy day.
1: And we got a nice measure of sunshine in the last hour, so it's looking pretty good, and looking pretty good possibly for Thursday. Then things start to change again. So pretty good over the next couple of days across the land and across the waters, I guess, dominating with those southeasterlies for the next few days, though.
0: Yeah, that's right. Those southeasterly winds, they are easing back, so that's why we're seeing the showers sort of starting to ease back. Just a slight chance tomorrow and Thursday. Those winds really sort of, I mean, they'll still remain a little bit fresh, but they are dropping back. We have a warning at the moment out on the coastal waters for the Cooktown coast, but even that will disappear as we go into tomorrow and towards the later part of the week. So easing trend on those southeasterlies. And that should just keep the showers, you know, pretty minimal along the North Tropical Coast.
1: Wonderful. Right, let's grab some observations. Let's stay out across the reef this morning and at Arlington Reef and Low Isles. What have we got today?
0: So we've got a southeasterly, as we've been talking about 33 kilometres an hour at Arlington Reef at the moment. At Low Isles, also a southeasterly, about 32 kilometres an hour, and currently sitting on about 21.5 degrees out at Low Isles.
1: Righto, as far as the minimum temperature overnight, looks like we've got a shade under 18 degrees around 3 o'clock this morning, is that correct?
0: Yeah, that's right. We've got 17.8 at the airport, 17.4 at the race course overnight.
1: Righto, before I let you go, let's have a look at some of the current observations here at Cairns Airport. Things are starting to warm up slowly but surely.
0: Yeah, so 23.4 we're up to now, on our way to a top of around 26. Currently feels like 21.8 with just that little bit of southeasterly breeze coming through at about 30 kilometres an hour.
1: Wonderful. Now, you did tell me your middle name, but I've actually forgotten it now, so you're safe. You're out of the woods. Don't tell me again. Have a wonderful day, Christy Johnson from the Bureau of Meteorology, and we might even talk tomorrow. Take care. Cheers.
0: Sounds good. Thanks, Murray.
1: See you, Christy. That is Molo for today. Have a wonderful day. We've got, I think Nathan's in actually after news today. Campo's away for the next week or so. Karina this afternoon. Jonesy and Amanda as well. Be respectful. Be kind to each other. And we're back with the breakfast show. Thanks to Botanica, bright and early tomorrow morning.
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